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7: Look, I don't agree with what Wemby did. 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That's where you have a guy come off the bench and say, all right, why don't you smack Anthony Edwards here? 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
11: I got to say this, even though people aren't going to like it, and it's going to go against the narrative of Luka and what we've had since the trade, this horrendous trade and Nico Harrison getting fired for it and Mavericks fans getting so upset. The thing is, and this is what people don't understand. Now you start to see a little bit of why the Mavericks traded Luka. Here's Luka out when the Lakers need him the most. They have a huge run at the end of the year. They show they can be an NBA favorite team. But without Luka, where are they going? And this shows you a little bit of why the Mavericks were hesitant to give Luka money and to keep him, and why they moved on from him, because this is something that goes along with paying Luka and living in the Luka universe, is that stuff happens. He's not the most durable of guys.
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1: Oh, what a night then, Rob. Thank you to Ian O'Connor, who joined us moments ago. 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It is the outcome of Rob and Kelvin on a Magic City Monday. Rob G, woo-hoo! Well, it didn't work out for the Utah Jazz getting the number one pick. The Wizards have that pick now. But people are starting to scramble around because they want to get that number one pick and may consider doing some trades or whatever it takes to get it.
2: Whatever it takes, by any means necessary. You mentioned it. They go from the and picking number two, Washington, number one overall pick. The reason why they want number one is because, by all accounts, the number one prospect in this loaded draft is A.J. DeBanta from BYU. Why is that significant? Number one, BYU is in Utah, so it'd be nice to keep the hometown kid, you know, you're not from Utah, but the hometown kid there in Utah. But number two, Utah Jazz ownership invested a lot of money into the BYU basketball program, specifically to get DeBanta to that program, and they'd like to keep him in the program.
1: And dang it, you're right. If I'm Utah, I'm doing whatever it takes. I'm giving up the number two pick and a couple other picks because, you know, obviously they're right next to each other. Say, look, y'all want the number two pick. It's a bunch of great candidates this year. One of the better drafts that we've had in quite some times. I'm going to give you this two pick. I'll give you, you know, future first round and second round, whatever. Maybe Ace Bailey or some player you want, some young prospect. Because DeBanta looks...
3: Nope. Can't do it. Nope.
1: Why not?
3: Washington, because it would be typical of them, right? They get the first overall pick. They would rather build around aging guys who have been injured all.
1: Maybe
3: that guy winds up being a star, and here you are. You had the first overall pick.
1: Maybe they want Peterson. Maybe they want Acuff. I mean, there's a bunch of guys.
3: Nope.
1: You look like Tracy Morgan. That gift. I'm you know what saying, I'm talking about?
3: It would be typical Wash. I'm telling you. It just would be a bad idea. I'm serious.
1: If I'm Utah,
3: you're
1: listen,
3: telling you're, me this is the deepest draft.
1: Yeah.
3: That's good. You're telling me it's the deepest draft. Then I want the best player. How's that? I want the best player in the deepest draft.
1: You're not wrong in the no. However, if I'm Utah, I'm gonna make it hard for you. I'm gonna say, all right, we'll give you this. We'll give you the number two pick. It's not like you're going back to number eight or nothing. You got the number two pick. I'm gonna give you a first.
3: You couldn't give me a ham sandwich on a hard roll and make it work.
1: All right, but okay, you talking on that smack. What if I gave you some of the world's best from Kansas City or Texas or Mississippi ribs with some vanilla bean cheesecake? Look at you shivering in your boots now.
3: I'm having a sugar coma. I'll be in a sugar coma. I'm not doing it. I'm just the Washington Wizards cannot afford to swing and miss. I'm going to swing and miss with the best player in the draft. And if it doesn't work out, I'll live with it. But if I trade that dude and he becomes a star in the league, and my number two pick, who was the guy that the Sixers picked who forgot how to shoot?
1: Markelle Fultz.
3: Name? Wound up going to
1: Markelle
3: Orlando.
1: Markelle Fultz. Yeah.
3: You remember that? Oh yeah. Remember that?
1: Yeah, they had a string of getting the bad guy to your point.
3: And that's the
1: Yeah. Him, Ben Simmons. I mean, Ben Simmons was good till he didn't want to play basketball anymore.
3: Well, Ben at least played some, but I agree. But Fultz, remember that? He couldn't shoot. That would be the Wizards. That's what would happen to the Wizards.
1: There's a 30 for 30, a short that has to happen on Markelle Fultz, like and call it the basketball yips or something. Because to your point, that was strange. Like he just literally forgot how to shoot. And I mean, obviously it's something psychological or mental. So I'd love to hear him kind of really in his own words break down what happened and how he either got out of it or if he felt like he never really did get out of it. You know what I mean? Cause that was really, really strange for sure, man. It was strange to see. The draft's going to be interesting because I hear you, but they're going to make it hard on them. They're going to offer some great picks. Everybody wants this generational player. The Knicks dominating the East. We'll talk about it.
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8: With News on Missouri Net, I'm Marshall Griffin. Two men from Honduras have been indicted in St. Louis after a Homeland Security Task Force investigation accused them of hiring workers who were in the U.S. illegally. Prosecutors say Oscar Ruiz Oliva and Jorge Manuel Oliva Paguda hired at least 10 people each over the course of 1 year. A former Missouri boarding school near southwest Missouri's Stockton is once again in the spotlight. Matt Pilger reports.
9: A California woman, Shanna Gaviola, has been sentenced to 3 years in federal prison after prosecutors say she arranged for her teenage son to be taken against his will and driven to a now-closed religious boarding school near Stockton in southwest Missouri. Multiple media sources report that the mother violated a protection order that barred her from contacting or controlling her son.
8: And elk hunters in Missouri have through May 31st to apply for a permit for this fall's elk season. They can be purchased online on the Department of Conservation's website. This is Missouri Net.
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22: Yankee starting pitcher Ryan Weathers had a no-hitter going into the seventh at Baltimore tonight. Eventually, after he gives up a single and a walk, a reliever comes on and allows a three-run homer. Orioles lead the Yankees 3-2, now top of the ninth. Guardians still ahead of the Angels 7-1 now in the bottom of the eighth. Rays are winning again 7-3 at Toronto, top of the sixth inning. And there's baseball on FS1 tonight. Seattle out to a 3-0 lead at Houston, bottom of the third. To the NBA playoffs, Detroit up 2-1 in its second round series and leading at Cleveland tonight in the second quarter, 42-38. James Harden did have 11 early points for the Cavs, but Donovan Mitchell is still scoreless, 0-6 shooting. Later, Oklahoma City up 3-0 plays at the Lakers. In the lone NHL playoff game tonight, Minnesota at home has a 1-0 lead after one against Colorado. I'm Steve DeSager.
23: One guy is happily divorced. One guy is happily married. One guy gets called daddy by his three beautiful daughters. One guy gets called

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2: Jeremiah Love is the new running back for the Arizona Cardinals. 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
11: Austin Reeves' problem in the playoffs. Let's look at this again. So the Lakers don't just have an Austin Reeves problem. They have an Austin Reeves in the playoffs problem. Playoff Austin is officially a thing. Okay, you might not want to admit it. You're in denial. That's fine. It's a thing. Okay, and it's not the kind of thing you have any chance of going very far in and being considered a legitimate contender if he's one of your top-rung players. And this is now back-to-back years, and we have a sample size that tells a story now. And we have seen it in these playoff environments. He's overmatched. He's not that good. He didn't just have a bad night. Austin Reeves submitting a formal application to be the new playoff liability.
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12: Look, I don't agree with what Wemby did. I know that he's getting, you know, jostled. There's a lot of things that go on. This is the way that you are going to combat Victor Wembanyama. They are going to rough him up. They're going to be physical with him. He's got to be careful. He's got to make sure he's not the one who's going to be the enforcer. That's where you have a guy come off the bench and say, all right, why don't you smack Anthony Edwards here? I mean, this is what happens in baseball. You kind of police yourself here. You can't be throwing elbows. You can't. And I disagree with the coaching guy come off the bench and say, all right, why don't you smack Anthony Edwards here? I mean, this is what happens in baseball. You kind of police yourself here. You can't be throwing elbows.

0: confusion and big plays and big shots that you're going to see until we get to the final seconds where it's like, wait, what are we doing? All of a sudden, this flow just got interrupted by a bunch of giant question marks. But I would guess that's got to be it, right? With it being the season ender, my question is going to be is like, what does it look like going forward as opposed to what do we just watch?
1: Yeah, I mean, look, the Lakers, they went through this series without Luka, right? You're talking about a guy who is top three player in the league this year. You know, LeBron said, "What? We don't have 37 points a game. That's what we're missing in this playoff." The Lakers are close, right? The Lakers are absolutely close. You want to think a healthy Luka Doncic in this series would still be going. But going forward, you want to be the head coach of this team. You don't want to put anything out there that makes people think, yeah, is he up to it? Is he up to it? Like, I mean, is he really up to it? Like, I want to know why you don't have that guy in the game. I want to know why you're not fouling at the end. Don't give me any questions that's going to make me think, hey, maybe you're not the right guy. Look, and this season's been dotted with J.J. Redick making decisions that have been widely questioned from time to time. Now, they go on the big run at the end of the year.
0: Mm-hmm.
1: They figured things out. Awesome. But now you end with a big, and I want to say, is it a brain cramp? Is it something else? I mean, we really need to know. And I don't know what I'm more stunned by, the fact that he wasn't in the game, or maybe that a reporter we don't know has even asked him that yet. And he's done his post-game meeting, and no one's asked him that.
0: Yeah,
1: You think they were told no one asked a question about Rui not being in the game? That they were told that? No questions about Rui here.
0: Don't say anything about 57% this playoff run in terms of three-point acumen from Rui Hachimura. Yeah, just a very curious end for the LA media, but I can't say I'm surprised in the grand. The more I think about it, I'm not surprised they didn't ask the hard question.
1: I don't, but that's an easy one to ask. I say, hey, JJ, Jason Smith, Fox Sports Radio. A lot of people want to know why Rui wasn't in the game. I will kick your really. I mean, this is an insane ending.
0: Just pathetic, pathetic ending to it all.
1: For Mike, I'm Jason. My buddy Ben Maller coming up next. 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Brian Noe in for Ben. Knicks, yo. We are Fox
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14: Missouri Net News. I'm Elisa Nelson. Missouri's new congressional district map will be back before the state Supreme Court on Tuesday. The High Court will hear three lawsuits
9: centering
14: arguments that the so-called Missouri First map violates the requirement that congressional boundaries be compact because it would split up Kansas City among three congressional districts. Marina Jenkins is with the National Redistricting Foundation, an affiliate of the nonprofit National Democratic Redistricting Committee.
15: The 2025 plan is very similar to the extreme gerrymander that Missouri lawmakers themselves rejected just a few years ago.
14: Before signing the disputed map into law last year, Governor Mike Kehoe said it best represented Missourians. Missouri's Nuclear Energy Task Force is holding its first meeting today in Jefferson City. Matt Sanford, executive director of the University of Missouri's Nuclear Research Reactor, is a task force member who is tasked with helping the state create a roadmap to grow nuclear energy.
16: What's happening here in the state of Missouri is the governor and the Department of Natural Resources, you know, they're really championing the state of Missouri being a part of this nuclear renaissance.
14: Governor Mike Kehoe created the 23-member task force. A major federal law enforcement crackdown in the Kansas City metro is being credited with helping to prepare the area for a busy summer and the FIFA World Cup.
17: Federal prosecutors say Operation Red Card brought together local, state, and federal agencies to target violent crime across the Kansas City region. U.S. Attorney R. Matthew Price, who leads the Western District of Missouri.
18: Operation Red Card is the culmination of our commitment to serving and protecting this community.
17: Price says the operation cleared hundreds of warrants, led to numerous arrests.
14: That's Matt Pilger reporting. This is Missouri Net.
19: 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Organizations that prioritize mental health and overall well-being often see higher engagement, stronger retention, and improved performance across their teams. Why does it work? Because when employees feel supported, they're able to focus more clearly, collaborate more effectively, and bring their best to the job each day. They're also more likely to stay, reducing turnover and the costs that come with it. 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It creates an environment where people don't just get through the workday, they contribute, grow, and succeed. And that kind of environment benefits everyone, from employees to leadership to the organization as a whole. Workplace well-being isn't an extra perk or a nice idea. It's a smart, strategic investment in long-term success. Explore practical workplace strategies at dmh.mo.gov/wellness.
14: Missouri hunters bagged more than 45,400 turkeys during the spring season. The season ended on Sunday. Two men from Honduras have been indicted in St. Louis after a Homeland Security Task Force investigation accused them of hiring workers who were in the U.S. illegally. Prosecutors say the men allegedly hired at least 10 people each over the course of 1 year. The lights at the Gateway Arch in St. Louis are off this month due to the spring bird migration. Spokesman John Orrell says they started this practice years ago and it's made a difference in bird deaths.
20: There was a combination of like light pollution, geography, which could cause birds to become attracted and disoriented by lights, crash into buildings.
14: St. Louis typically ranks among the top five most dangerous cities for bird migration due to a number of factors, including light pollution. This is Missouri Net.
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22: Average gasoline prices in Missouri have risen 17.4 cents a gallon last week, averaging $4.18 a gallon on Monday. That's according to Gas Buddy. Prices in Missouri are 48 cents a gallon higher than a month ago and $1.35 a gallon higher than a year ago. The cheapest station in the state was priced at $3.59 a gallon on Sunday, while the most expensive was priced at $4.99 a gallon. The national average price of diesel has increased 0.2 cents a gallon compared to a week ago and stands at $5.62.3 a gallon. Preliminary data from the Missouri Department of Conservation shows turkey hunters checked 45,475 birds during the Missouri 2026 regular spring turkey season, April 20th through May 10th. Top harvest counties for the regular season were Macon with 979 birds harvested, Callaway with 926, and Franklin with 879. St. Genevieve County hunters harvested 843 birds, 740 adult gobblers, 96 juvenile gobblers, and 7 bearded hens. Perry County hunters harvested 605 birds, 497 adult gobblers, 102 juvenile gobblers, and 6 bearded hens. Last year, hunters harvested 46,562 during the regular spring season. The NFIB April jobs report shows softening in the employment market as the Small Business Employment Index fell 1.2 points to 100.4. This is the second consecutive month the index has declined. The current reading is now below the 2025 average of 101.2, but still slightly above the historical average of 100.0. The decline is indicative of weakening in the labor market, though the just-above-average level still suggests a balanced labor market. 29% of businesses polled have openings for skilled workers. That's up 2 points. 13% have openings for unskilled workers, and that's up 1 point. The Illinois Housing Development Authority is now accepting applications from units of local government for grant funding dedicated to supporting local affordable housing and community revitalization efforts across the state. Offered through the IHDA's Strong Communities Program, the initiative provides financial assistance to allow local governments to address vacant, abandoned, and deteriorated residential properties within their communities. Through leveraging the Strong Communities Program funding, local entities can work in partnership with others or on their own to increase property values, stimulate job creation, reduce crime in affected areas, generate additional tax revenue, and encourage further investment in the community. For details of these and other stories, see today's edition of the Sun-Times News online.
0: It comes to, you know, the true goal. It wasn't, I got to be a showman. I got to take wild risks, even though I'm clearly ahead on points. I got to try to knock this guy out to appease the fans. He's like, no, I just got to win. And SGA has a similar mentality. Of course, it's the sport of basketball, but it's the same mentality. He's not out there like, you know, I got to stop with the foul baiting. The fans don't like it. I got to, you know, be a little bit more razzle dazzle. Put on a little bit more of a show for the masses. He's like, I'm trying to win. Why wouldn't he go to the free throw line? If he's highly effective at drawing fouls, why wouldn't he do that? I just don't understand the logic behind the SGA bashing. It's so dumb. But he drops 35. It was clearly his best game of the series. He was not playing very well. I love this. That was my favorite sound from the series. This is from Lakers head coach J.J. Redick. So this was after Game 3. All right, they just played Game 4 on Monday night for Sweep City. But this was after Game 3. J.J. Redick is like, look, man, we're holding this guy to like 17 points, 22 points. He was 7 for 20. He hasn't done much offensively, not what we're accustomed to. And they're still crushing us. This is the best sound of the whole series. I love this.
1: The MVP is, you know, 18, 22, 7 of 20 tonight, and they've kicked our ass three straight games. They're an incredible basketball team.
0: He's just like, I mean, good Lord, man. They're more than just a one-man band. They're much more than who's soon to be named the back-to-back MVP. Side note, I have no idea why they're taking so long. Why are they taking so long? Just name SGA the MVP. We know he's going to win it. I don't get this. I really don't understand that. But in any event, it wasn't just SGA. The other guy that deserves his roses from the OKC Thunder, that would be A.J. Mitchell. And there are a lot of people that are like, who? AJ? Yeah, exactly. AJ Mitchell, he's filling in because Jalen Williams is hurt. You know, the guy that dropped 40 points in an NBA Finals game last year? Yeah, that guy from Santa Clara, he's been hurt. He didn't play a game in this series against the Lakers with a hamstring issue. So in walks in AJ Mitchell. And what does he do? Well, he's probably just the star of the entire series. He's the best player for the OKC Thunder. He's the best player on the floor. He's the most productive player. He dropped 28 points on Monday night, very efficiently too. 12 of 19 from the field. That's a guy that if Jalen Williams is healthy, he's getting some minutes. That's how loaded OKC is. The guy that's getting some minutes when Jalen Williams is healthy is the guy that's filling in for Jalen Williams and just dropping 28 and getting 30 plus minutes a night. The guy in his second year from UC Santa Barbara is doing work. That's how deep OKC is. Now, I don't want to paint the picture that they're some impenetrable machine. They can't be defeated. I think it's going to be really interesting. If we get Spurs, Thunder, that's going to be a heck of a series. If that's what we get, no disrespect to the T-Wolves. They're still in the thick of that series. But if it's Spurs, OKC, with the alien, with Wembanyama out there, with the way the Spurs put it on OKC in the regular season, it could be a really interesting series. And beyond this season, I think OKC and the Spurs, that sets up to be a rivalry for a long, long time. And it's going to be really interesting to see how that plays out over the next 5-10 years, how the cores of those two teams sort of stay the same. The small, we're talking like 2-3 players are probably going to stay the same for a long time. But the other pieces, they're going to change over the years. Over 10 years, there could be a lot of change with these rosters. But to see how OKC and the Spurs stack up, if indeed that's the matchup, that's going to be a lot of fun this season. But OKC is just loaded, man. Absolutely loaded. Now, if we look at the Lakers side, you know, shame on me, right? Ben always starts with the losing locker room. That's where the true story is. And that would be correct. So not to bury the lead here, but OKC and their emerging dominance, their emerging dynasty potentially. Sorry, that took center stage in my book. Now we get to the Lakers, swept. LeBron swept for the first time in his career in the second round. And look, man, I thought he played well, all things considered, on Monday night. 24 points, 12 rebounds for LeBron James. I timed it out right. I took his under 6.5 rebounds in game 3, and he was at 6. And then the next game on Monday night, you know, he goes for 12. And it's like, betting is so weird. But put that to the side. LeBron was good. He played well. Austin Reeves, he led the Lakers in scoring. That's the good news. He was efficient, 8 for 16 from the field, hit 3 three-pointers, 7 rebounds, 6 assists, right? Like, what's the problem? 8 turnovers for Austin Reeves. I don't know what. It was such a weird mixed bag game for Austin Reeves. He was awesome at times. He hit 1-3 where the shot clock was running down. He had no space whatsoever. He gave the guy a little bit of a shoulder and then just jacked up a shot, swish. He made a lot of great plays, hit some really difficult shots. He had one where Lou Dort was hounding him. He got by Lou somehow, and then he had to flip the shot ever so carefully over Isaiah Hartenstein, which is hard to do. I say it like that because that's how the OKC announcer does it. He sounds like a strip club announcer, man. I love the guy. But he's just like, coming to the stage, Isaiah Hartenstein. Listen to him. Every time. That's how I say it. Anytime Hartenstein gets a rebound or scores, that's what I say. I could be watching a game by myself. I'm this crazy person. Isaiah Hartenstein. But that was a high degree of difficulty for Austin Reeves. At times, he was awesome. At other times, he was freaking awful. 8 turnovers, horrible passes, some careless passes. There was one where it was sort of like a football pass, right? Tried to football pass it up the court, and it wasn't even close. It was like some Justin Field stuff right there. And he hit a guy in the first row, just knocked his beer out of his hands, dripping down his leg. I don't know what happened with Austin Reeves' passing ability, man. It was MIA on Monday night. But the shooting was good, and he poured in 27 points. My guy, Rui Hachimura. Rui had a great playoff run here against the Suns. In the first round, he did his thing. And in the second round against OKC, he was good as well. He was lights out. He shot the ball great against the Rockets. He shot the ball great against OKC. He dropped in another 4 three-pointers. This guy has been money all playoffs long. He scores 25 points. So if you took the little betting advice yesterday, that worked out well. He was over 14.5 points easily. He was over 2.5 made threes easily as well. He had 2 of them in the fourth quarter, including a 4-point play. It's a good game, man. It was really good. Now, listen, I hate to even do this, but it's true, and I'm just obligated to say this. And it reminds me of the movie Point Break. Okay, you've seen the classic movie Point Break, right? With Patrick Swayze, Keanu Reeves in it, right? Give me 2. Utah, give me 2, right? The classic lines in it. There's one line that's not as classic as Utah, give me 2. But it's memorable. It's Patrick Swayze is talking to Keanu Reeves, and he was like, "This will sting a bit." That's what he says. It's an insurance policy. He's got Keanu's girl in the movie, and they're holding her as ransom, so Keanu will rob banks with it, the whole thing, right? But he says, "This will sting a bit." And that's how I feel about this with Laker fans. You know, far be it from me to kick them while they're down. They just got swept. Laker Nation is reeling right now. But I'm watching the game on Monday, and it's something I've thought for a long time, and it's just right there in front of my face. LeBron James has a chance to hit the winning, well, the go-ahead bucket, give the Lakers a 1-point lead late. We're talking, you know, 20-ish seconds to go, something like that. And he had a point-blank shot. Maybe that's why Point Break jumped into my mind. I don't know. He had a point-blank shot, and he missed it. He's human. I'm not going to crush him for doing that. But in that moment, I thought, LeBron is a C word. He's not that C word. I'm not saying that. But do you know what C word LeBron is? LeBron is a compiler. That's what LeBron is. Now, before I go any further, there are certain trigger words, like buzzwords, and you think, oh my gosh, this guy is the biggest hater on the face of the planet. And I'm here to tell you I'm not. I'm not a LeBron hater. I think the guy has been a marvelous basketball player. I think he's been marvelous in terms of not being an idiot and not ever getting in trouble. Do you realize how many people would have gotten in far more trouble being in the same shoes as LeBron? You're a teenager. You're on the cover of SI. You're a millionaire. You've got every temptation thrown at you in waves. And that guy was the furthest thing from a disaster. Compare him to like Ja Morant. Ja Morant is getting in trouble, total moron, screwing up left and right. LeBron has never done that. So I'm not a LeBron hater. But this is the truth over here, okay? LeBron James is the all-time leading scorer in the NBA. And it's crazy to me that he has one scoring title. That's the definition of a compiler. Now, the point I'm trying to make is, if you hear a buzzword, you'll think, oh, this guy's just being negative across the board. He's not even accurate with this. And it's not to be negative. It's not to be a hater. It's not any of that. But you can't tell me LeBron is not a compiler. When you last as long as he has in the NBA, and that's awesome. I give him a ton of praise for being as having the longevity that he's had. But that's allowed him to compile all of these numbers. Like, make no mistake, even though LeBron is the number one scorer in NBA history, he is not a top 10 scorer in NBA history. He's not one of the best scorers the game has ever seen. He's just lasted the longest. He's lasted forever. He is a modern marvel in terms of longevity. And that is awesome, but a lot of times that gets twisted, where it's just like, this guy's the number one all-time scorer. And it's like, yeah, because he compiled a bunch of points. It doesn't mean he's an all-time number one scorer when we're just talking about the best scorers the game has ever seen. If you just look at the guys in terms of active players that have the most scoring titles, Kevin Durant has four of them. He's got the most. Followed by the Beard, he's got three of them. Luka, Steph Curry, Russell Westbrook each have two scoring titles. LeBron has one. He's got one scoring title. And look, I'll meet you halfway. It does halfway speak to his greatness that he's been that consistent. He has one scoring title, and yet he's the all-time leading scorer, which means that he might not average 34 in a season. He might average 28.9. You know what I mean? Like, and that's impressive in and of itself. To do that for that long is an amazing accomplishment. I don't mean this in as hater of a way as it sounds. It's like a buzzword. If you call a player overrated, it's just like nobody hears anything aside from that. And they're just thinking, you're killing this guy. And it's like, no, not really. Hear me out. And that's how I am with LeBron. LeBron is a compiler. LeBron has compiled a ton of points over a long period of time. That doesn't mean he's the best scorer the game has ever seen. I don't want to make this a LeBron MJ thing. Trust me, I don't. But Michael Jordan has 10 scoring titles, okay? LeBron isn't half the scorer that Michael Jordan is. He's compiled points over the long haul. And that's just the truth of it. Can we just say something that's, you know, critical in nature that doesn't rise to being total full-blown hater in nature? I think we should be able to do that. There's some nuance to this stuff. So although LeBron is a compiler, scoring-wise, that doesn't detract from his outstanding greatness. And for all the talk of, is this LeBron's last game in the NBA? Let me just tell you, it absolutely is not. Okay? LeBron is not, you know, 2 weeks from now, like, hey guys, just so you know, that was my final game. I'm just going to do some other stuff now. No chance he doesn't have a retirement tour. There's no way that happens. Now, this might be his final game in a Laker uniform. I wouldn't be shocked about that. But his final game in a NBA uniform, no way. No chance that's the case. He deserves a retirement tour. He should have that. Kobe had one. Right? Like, LeBron has been an all-time great. He should have a retirement tour. So that's not a knock on him. But to think that he's just going to be like, yeah, you know, Just thought I would do something really tame. The guy had the decision televised. LeBron has a patch of himself on his jersey doing the chalk toss, okay? LeBron loves him some LeBron. LeBron has been chasing the praise, the recognition. He's trying to shoehorn in it into existence, right? He's trying to do a Jedi mind trick on us. He was doing that one special where he was like, yeah, that 3-1 comeback against the Warriors. I said to myself, that right there made you the GOAT. That right there. It's like a Jedi mind trick, and we're all like, he is the GOAT. He's right about it. So LeBron, trust me, like that guy is not like, hey, by the way, that was it for me. I'm done. I'm going to make films now and do other things. No chance. But last game in a Laker uniform, very well could be the case. Very well could be the case. Hey, we're off and running over here. 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All right around the corner, we hear from the crew, Coop, Lorena with us in the wee hours. Very excited about that. And also, I did get one prediction right. And I have very, very happy news about that. I'll share that with you as well. I'm Brian Oh, in for Big Ben Maller. Keep it locked right here on Fox Sports Radio. 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
0: Right, it was John Wall, your man representing the Washington Wizards. And I had to dust off the epic call of you recreating, a John Wall. Like, we see the cut sheet, and we've got all these cuts of all the play-by-play guys. And so I asked Coop to recreate one. This is what he came up with. This is top-shelf stuff right here.
17: John Wall taking the ball up the court. Wizards up by two. John Wall rises, shoots. He buries it. The Great Wall of D.C. cannot be conquered. Wizards 99. Whoever they're playing, 95.
0: Dude, come on, man. You should be on a sideline right now calling games. Tremendous by you.
1: I'm sure that was really good. Great energy.
0: Right? Yeah. The Great Wall of D.C. was representing the Wizards. And, of course, good fortune follows that franchise with John Wall representing them. They get the number one overall pick in a loaded draft. That is huge right there. So I forgot to mention that last night, and I saw it in my notes, and I'm like, holy cow, I didn't even say that. I meant to say that to you, Coop. So there you go. Thought that'd be a little shot in the arm. We also have Lorena with us. By the way, this song is just embedded in my head. I think of it every time. Like, when the show's about to begin, I just remember that song, Lorena, and it's just stuck in my head right there.
1: I saw something today where someone, made a... Oh, it was like the Lord of the Rings. You know how, Gollum loves a ring? So they were at the Renaissance Fair, and they were dressed as Gollum, and Gollum was singing that song to the ring. It was really funny.
0: Oh, really? Wow.
1: Yeah, and they had all the lyrics down, so I was really impressed, because you know how hard those lyrics are for me.
0: Oh, the verses are really difficult. Have you tried? Have you tried to get them down?
1: When does she breathe? Yes, I've been trying, and I'm telling you, it does not take me that long to memorize any song. I can sing almost any song, even a week after hearing it. This one, it's been months. I still can't get it down.
0: Yeah, it's tricky.
1: Ray's
0: it's kind of like, Jalen Brunson from the Knicks, how he's kind of like herky jerky. He'll kind of go to the right and stop and left and then back and maybe forward. That's how the verses are.
1: They're very herky jerky. Yes.
0: Yeah, they're just like Jalen Brunson's offensive game. Tough to defend. Oof. Right? It's tough to memorize those lyrics. Very difficult. You can do it.
1: I'm still working on it.
0: I have faith in you.
1: I hope to impress you one day.
0: You impress me every day.
1: Oh, shucks.
0: Yeah. I do have good news for you, though, Lorena. Maybe. Yeah. More so good news for myself. I do not have to shave off all of my hair and my eyebrows.
1: Oh, congratulations.
0: Yeah. That's right. Victor Wembanyama, he will not be suspended for Game 5. There was no chance that was going to happen. But I don't know why it popped into my head. I just thought, let me put my hair and my eyebrows on the line here if I'm wrong. I don't know why I do that to myself. But I don't have to go through with that because he's not suspended. No further punishment for the vicious elbow that he threw at Naz Reid. So that's good. That's good right there. What do you think, Lorena, if you didn't know me at all, we didn't know each other whatsoever, and I just happened to have a shaved head and no eyebrows and just went up to you and was like, hey, I'm Brian.
1: I would assume you have alopecia or some type of terminal illness.
0: Okay, but what would be your reaction? Would you have said something to me? Would you have ran away? What would you have done?
1: I would have said hello.
0: Okay.
1: Why not? I'm a nice, friendly person.
0: Right, and then I say, I'm just a sports radio host, and I said that when...
1: And I'll be like, oh my gosh, it's no shock that you do radio looking like that, my guy.
0: Well, what if my next comment was, I said I would shave my head and my eyebrows if Wembanyama was suspended for Game 5, and he was, so that's why I look like this. What would you say to that?
1: Radio bets, they'll get to you like that.
0: Yeah.
1: Mm-hmm. Yeah. And I'd be like, I hope you at least got some money for it, too. But
2: No, I don't. It doesn't sound like you would.
0: Yeah, no, no money, no nothing. I don't know how you really spin that forward. You know. So, you made a run for lemonade. Right? Where do we stand on this?
2: So thirsty. I wanted a lemonade so bad. I'm not thirsty like for water because I have a whole glass of water here. I wanted something like sweet and tart. But yeah. No, I went to the liquor store, and as soon as I got there, I only have a 5.5 minute break, right? So I got to run over there and run back and do the purchase. So I get there, and he just got done mopping up to the front door, and he's like, can you give me like 2 minutes before you go
0: perfect,
2: inside?
0: Right? Oh,
2: and
0: man.
2: I'm like, actually, no, I can't.
0: Yeah, right.
2: So I ran.
0: Is that all you
2: back.
0: Said? Were you like,
2: yeah.
0: I'll be back? Or
2: yeah.
0: You just like, actually, no, I can't. You just ruined my night. You just left it hanging there, huh?
2: I was about to be like, can you just re-mop where I step, sir?
0: Yeah, right. That's right.
2: My mom used to do the same thing. Like, you can't go in the kitchen after she mops for a few minutes because then you just leave the little footprints all over the place.
0: So what did you call the liquor store when you were growing up? What did other people, you know, in school, friends, what did they call it? Because everybody around me, they'd be like, I got to run to the L. They would always call the liquor store the L.
2: See, I've never heard it called that. It was just a liquor store. If you go to the liquor store, you got a liquor store. Unless it had like an actual name. Oh, When we were in Boston, we saw Bunghole Liquors.
0: Oh, wow. Okay.
2: Yeah. So like if that was the name of the liquor store, I would definitely say I'm running down to Bungholes. Like I would always say it. Like that would be so fun.
0: I would say it like Beavis. I would go Bungholio. You know, that's where I got to make a run over there. Right. That's what I would do. But yeah.
3: The liquor store on the corner of the street that I grew up on was called the Quick Stop Market. So that's what we always called it.
0: That's what you would say the whole name?
3: Yeah, heading over to
0: Hey, I'm going to run to the Quick Stop Market. Anybody want anything?
3: Yep.
0: That's what you guys would say?
3: Yep.
0: Man, you guys got to shorten stuff over here, man. Like, we don't have time for all that, you know? Indiana's not like New York City, but we're not calling anything by its full name. It's like, I got to go to the L. That's it. That's all we had time for.
3: Sounds like you're jumping on a train.
0: I know, right? It does. I've got to beat rush hour traffic or something, but... Yeah, that's what everybody called it. Yeah.
2: That's something I didn't get to do when we were in Boston. I wanted to take the subway somewhere.
0: Oh, you didn't do it, huh?
2: No, I've never been on a subway before. So that's
0: kinda, really?
2: Yeah, that's got to be on my bucket list.
0: Wow, never before. That's crazy. That's wild, yeah. I got completely lost in Philly. I've been on subways in, you know, the city, New York City, many times. I don't know what it was with the Philly subway system. Maybe I'm just an idiot. But it was highly confusing, man. And I ended up way away from where I was supposed to be. I don't know what happened.
3: Oh, don't go to Japan.
0: Oh, really? Yeah? Crazy?
3: Yeah, you will be screwed.
0: Is it just like, is it all like all names? You know what I mean? And not so much east, west, north, south. It's just all haywire crazy?
3: Yeah. So there's the Shinjuku station in Tokyo is, I think, like, you know, one of the busiest stations in the world. And that was the first night of our honeymoon. That's where we got off at. And it was quite confusing.
0: Oh, man.
3: And you're using, like, your phone to navigate, but the maps can't, like, really pick up where you are, like where your location is exactly, because you're underground.
0: Yeah, right. Sure. That happens with GPS a lot, right? Like you go under the train is above you or something's above you and it doesn't know where you're at.
3: Yeah.
0: It's like, am I turning here or going, what am I doing? And it's just like, sorry, man, kind of out of commish right now. You're just stuck. Yeah.
3: And everything's in Japanese. And so you're trying to use like your Google Translate and, we were lost for a good couple hours.
0: Oh man, that's not good. I got lost in Portland one time. Now, their train system is not confusing at all. But I lived in a town called Hillsboro, and that's like west of downtown. And so the friends that I worked with, they were like, "Oh yeah, dude, just don't park your car at the airport. Just take the blue line or whatever they called it." And the way they made it sound like you just hop on the blue line and it takes you straight to the airport. And so I'm just riding this and I'm not paying any attention. I'm just riding it. I'm on this freaking subway forever. And then I'm like, you know, let me look at what's going on here. It seems way too long. The airport should be popping up somewhere. And I read the map and I'm like, these idiots didn't tell me I have to get off of the blue line and get on like the red line and head north to the airport. I wasn't even close, man. Like, I had to take an Uber to the airport. And I'm like, dude, I'm gonna miss this flight. I got there and there's hardly any time, and they wouldn't let me pass through security. I'm like, I could possibly make this flight. You realize that, right? And the guy helping me is like, sorry, man. I'm like, why wouldn't you let me just try? And he's like, oh, let me talk to my manager. He came back and he was like, sorry. He said no. They wouldn't let me through. And so, my wife, I was married at the time, to the lovely Christina, but she works as a, you know, like a stewardess, like a, you know, flight attendant. And so I booked another flight, because, you know, I had the flight benefits or whatever. I booked another flight so I could get through security, and I made it to my original flight. I'm like, these bums.
2: Are you kidding me?
0: Yeah, they wouldn't let me through security. What? And I totally made it. And I just canceled my fake flight, you know? And I'm like, that's so dumb. Why wouldn't they let me through? I was totally on time. It's crazy.
3: Yeah, another Japan train story. We were, you know, they have the Shinkansen out in Japan. It's the bullet train.
0: Oh, cool. Yeah.
3: 200 plus miles an hour.
0: Wow.
3: And one time, my wife and I, we got on it, not realizing we were going the opposite direction of where we were trying to go. So we're just chilling. We're eating our little bento box on the train. And I'm like, man, we've been on this for a while and I don't see like our stop coming up. And we sat on the train for probably like an hour.
0: No kidding. Yeah.
3: And then I pull out the like my phone to look at the maps, and we're on the opposite side of the country.
0: Oh my gosh, dude. Wow. That's insane.
3: Yeah. But luckily, like, we, you know, and these are expensive. Like, when you get on the bullet trains, it's like, you know, it's like over $100, you know, for a ticket.
0: Yeah.
3: But luckily, since we never left like the terminal, we were able to just hop on the one heading the other direction.
0: Oh, wow. That's crazy, man.
3: Yeah.
0: Yeah. I've done that before where, so I'm from Indiana and I was working in New York at the time. And so if I was driving, let's say I'm driving back to New York to go to work, I would stop at a gas station. And I don't know what happened. It's my fault. But I would start driving and I would see a sign for Cleveland. And I'm like, I shouldn't see a sign for Cleveland. I'm going east. I should not be heading west. Sure enough, I'm going the wrong direction. I'm like, it happened a couple of times. I'm like, how does this happen? I don't know what I was doing wrong, man, but I can slightly relate to that, Coop. Not a good feeling right there, buddy. Not good. All right, 877-99 on Fox is your phone number. Feel free to check in, Militia. Always love getting interactive with you guys. What was it, Coop? The Shinkansen?
3: Shinkansen.
0: Shinkansen. Okay, kind of like Wisconsin. Shinkansen. All right, the bullet train. What does it feel like to be on a train going 200 miles per hour?
3: I mean, you can't really tell when you're on it.
0: You're just going for it, huh? Even if you stand up, you're like, I gotta go to the bathroom real quick. You don't feel it? Like, what's it like? I don't know. I gotta ride that, man. I want to. It's like what, Lorena? Oh. That's Chris Perfett with us, technical director tonight. You know, masked as Lorena.
3: Get out!
0: Yeah,
2: get out!
0: Got a break in my ear. Just like, dude, I can't hear anymore, man. Like, all right. We got to do the Who Am I game. All right, so do you want a player Who Am I or a coach Who Am I?
3: Who?
0: Coop, Lorena, you have any input on that? You want coach or player? You want coach. Okay. Steve Kerr, Warriors head coach. He has agreed to a 2-year contract extension. The deal will reportedly keep Kerr as the highest paid coach in the NBA, was earning 17.5 M's annually. Pretty good, right? I am the NBA head coach that makes the second most money annually.
3: Who
0: am I? Hit us up at the No Show on X. Get your real guesses, your fake guesses, your loony guesses, your funny guesses all out there. Feel free to hit us up on X. I'm Brian Noe in for Big Ben Maller. 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
14: Fox Sports Radio. I'm Brian Noe in for Big Ben Maller. So, the Who Am I game. Steve Kerr has agreed to a 2-year contract extension with the Warriors. He will... he was making $17.5 million annually, and the deal will reportedly keep Kerr as the highest-paid head coach in the NBA. I am the NBA head coach that makes the second most money annually. Who am I? That is right. So we go out to the X machine over here at the No Show.

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11: Ahead to Mitchell. Mitchell against Cunningham. Mitchell with 5:20 to go. Steps right, three ball up and good! Oh, that was sweet from Donovan Mitchell, and he's got 38.
12: 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What a night for Spida. Donovan Mitchell, only 4 measly points in the first half, and you're like, what's this guy doing, man? He's not doing anything. He went 0 for 5.

0: from the field. He didn't hardly scored at all. 39 points in the second half alone. Boom. Tied a NBA playoff record for the highest scoring half. He tied Eric Sleepy Floyd. That's right, Sleepy Floyd. He scored 39 points in the second half way back in 87. His Warriors beat the Lakers. Kevin Durant and Charles Barkley, they each scored 38 points in a single half. Charles Barkley did that in 94. His Suns beat the Warriors. And Kevin Durant did that back in 2019. And his Warriors lost to the Houston Rockets. KD scored 46 points. Barkley, 56 points. Sleepy Floyd, 51 points. Spida on Monday night, he dropped 43 points, but 39 points in one half greatly made up for a lackluster first half. He was sensational in the second half. He was unbelievable. All right, right around the corner, these teams, they are not, repeat, not to be trusted at all going forward. We are Bucksports!
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15: Missouri Net News. I'm Elisa Nelson. Missouri's new congressional district map will be back before the state Supreme Court on Tuesday. The High Court will hear three lawsuits, two of which center on arguments that the so-called Missouri First map violates the requirement that congressional boundaries be compact because it would split up Kansas City among three congressional districts. Marina Jenkins is with the National Redistricting Foundation, an affiliate of the nonprofit National Democratic Redistricting Committee.
16: The 2025 plan is very similar to the extreme gerrymander that Missouri lawmakers themselves rejected just a few years ago.
15: Before signing the disputed map into law last year, Governor Mike Kehoe said it best represented Missourians. Missouri's Nuclear Energy Task Force is holding its first meeting today in Jefferson City. Matt Sanford, executive director of the University of Missouri's Nuclear Research Reactor, is a task force member who is tasked with helping the state create a roadmap to grow nuclear energy.
17: What's happening here in the state of Missouri is the governor and the Department of Natural Resources, you know, they're really championing the state of Missouri being a part of this nuclear renaissance.
15: Governor Mike Kehoe created the 23-member task force. A major federal law enforcement crackdown in the Kansas City metro is being credited with helping to prepare the area for a busy summer and the FIFA World Cup.
18: Federal prosecutors say Operation Red Card brought together local, state, and federal agencies to target violent crime across the Kansas City region. U.S. Attorney R. Matthew Price, who leads the Western District of Missouri.
19: Operation Red Card is the culmination of our commitment to serving and protecting this community.
18: Price says the operation cleared hundreds of warrants, led to numerous arrests.
15: That's Matt Pilger reporting. This is Missouri Net.
20: 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Organizations that prioritize mental health and overall well-being often see higher engagement, stronger retention, and improved performance across their teams. Why does it work? 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
15: Missouri hunters bagged more than 45,400 turkeys during the spring season. The season ended on Sunday. Two men from Honduras have been indicted in St. Louis after a Homeland Security Task Force investigation accused them of hiring workers who were in the U.S. illegally. Prosecutors say the men allegedly hired at least 10 people each over the course of 1 year. The lights at the Gateway Arch in St. Louis are off this month due to the spring bird migration. Spokesman John Orrell says they started this practice years ago and it's made a difference in bird deaths.
21: There was a
0: combination of like light pollution, geography, which could cause birds to become attracted and disoriented by lights, crash into buildings.
15: St. Louis typically ranks among the top five most dangerous cities for bird migration due to a number of factors, including light pollution. This is Missouri Net.
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22: Average gasoline prices in Missouri have risen 17.4 cents a gallon last week, averaging $4.18 a gallon on Monday. That's according to Gas Buddy. Prices in Missouri are 48 cents a gallon higher than a month ago and $1.35 a gallon higher than a year ago. The cheapest station in the state was priced at $3.59 a gallon on Sunday, while the most expensive was priced at $4.99 a gallon. The national average price of diesel has increased 0.2 cents a gallon compared to a week ago and stands at $5.62.3 a gallon. Preliminary data from the Missouri Department of Conservation shows turkey hunters checked 45,475 birds during the Missouri 2026 regular spring turkey season, April 20th through May 10th. Top harvest counties for the regular season were Macon with 979 birds harvested, Callaway with 926, and Franklin with 879. St. Genevieve County hunters harvested 843 birds, 740 adult gobblers, 96 juvenile gobblers, and 7 bearded hens. Perry County hunters harvested 605 birds, 497 adult gobblers, 102 juvenile gobblers, and 6 bearded hens. Last year, hunters harvested 46,562 during the regular spring season. The NFIB April jobs report shows softening in the employment market as the Small Business Employment Index fell 1.2 points to 100.4. This is the second consecutive month the index has declined. The current reading is now below the 2025 average of 101.2, but still slightly above the historical average of 100.0. The decline is indicative of weakening in the labor market, though the just-above-average level still suggests a balanced labor market. 29% of businesses polled have openings for skilled workers. That's up 2 points. 13% have openings for unskilled workers, and that's up 1 point. The Illinois Housing Development Authority is now accepting applications from units of local government for grant funding dedicated to supporting local affordable housing and community revitalization efforts across the state. Offered through the IHDA's Strong Communities Program, the initiative provides financial assistance to allow local governments to address vacant, abandoned, and deteriorated residential properties within their communities. Through leveraging the Strong Communities Program funding, local entities can work in partnership with others or on their own to increase property values, stimulate job creation, reduce crime in affected areas, generate additional tax revenue, and encourage further investment in the community. For details of these and other stories, see today's edition of the Sun-Times News online.
23: Of Ohtani and what's going on. Ohtani's trying to win a Cy Young. That's what he's doing. He's focused on winning the Cy Young Award. And in the meantime, his offense is struggling like crazy. He's been on this bad streak. His numbers are in the toilet for his standards here. And so my take is, I think Ohtani's being selfish. The Dodgers need his offense. They need his bat. Their offense collectively leaves a ton to be desired. They have not been good at all offensively. And here Ohtani is like, well, I want to win the Cy Young Award. And he's not focused on what he's bringing to the table offensively whatsoever. It's hurting the team. I think Ohtani's being selfish. He's chasing an individual award instead of trying to be a team guy and trying to do what the Dodgers need most, which is they need his bat in the lineup. For the season, his numbers are not very good at all for a player of his caliber. So I just don't get it. I don't get his whole approach.
1: So glad we got rid of that guy.
23: Yeah, right? There's music to your ears. And look, I'm just looking at his numbers. My gosh, the amount of numbers in baseball. It's insane. Like, it's holy cow. We got categories. I don't even know what they mean. We're way overdoing the categories here in baseball. My Lord. All right, so just to give you a baseline idea. So here's Ohtani. Let's look. All right. Good. How many categories do we have over here? Okay, his batting average, .241. He's hit 6 home runs. He has 16 RBIs. That's it. This is like Ohtani the last. Okay, well, I'll give you the last two seasons as a Dodger. 54 home runs, 130 RBIs. That was a career best. 55 home runs, career best, 102 RBIs. That was the second career best right there, right? So it was the second best season in terms of runs batted in. And then this season he's got 6 bombs and 16 RBIs. His batting average is .241. His batting average the last couple of seasons. First year with the Dodgers, .310. Last season, .282. Way better than .241. I don't know what Ohtani is doing, but I think the pitching, I don't know if it's taking a toll on him and affecting his offense, but the Dodgers are basically like, hey, man, do what you want to do. If you want to chase the Cy Young, all right. I don't like the approach by Ohtani. I think he's focused on himself more than he is the team. That's my thought. I don't know if Roberto would agree with that or hate me for that. I really have no idea. I might have to text him and say, here are my thoughts on the Dodgers, Roberto. Do you approve or disapprove? You know, I'm curious what he would say about that. As far as the two teams that you cannot trust, they were both in action on Monday night. That would be the Cavs and the Pistons. Okay, so Cleveland won. They won the game. They evened the series at 2 games apiece. Series shifts to Game 5 in Detroit. That would be on Wednesday night. And look, Donovan Mitchell, we've talked about him bits and pieces on this show, where he had a 39-point second half. Tied an NBA playoff record for the most points in any half. Tied Sleepy Floyd. It was kind of funny because Spida had a chance to surpass Sleepy Floyd. He made the first free throw to tie him, missed the second free throw, which would have given him the record, but it's like, well, you have to settle for a tie over here. But, man, both these teams, they've all won home games. It's weird with Cleveland. Their last series, the home team won every game. Cleveland won 4 home games. The Raptors won 3 home games. And in this series, Detroit has won 2 home games. Cleveland has won 2 home games. Neither team is to be trusted. Now, with Cleveland winning at home, you saw a much better version of the beard. James Harden was way, way better at home than he was on the road. He had the first 2 games against the Pistons, more turnovers than made field goals. Not good at all. But then at home, he came up huge down the stretch, scored 7 points in the final minute 30 in Game 3. And then on Monday night, he was good again. Had a very good game. Beard played well. And it was funny because Donovan Mitchell deferred to James Harden in the first half because Harden had the hot hand. Donovan Mitchell did nothing. He had 4 points in the first half. That's it. He didn't make a field goal. He was 0 for. And then Spida got hot. Donovan Mitchell erupted in the second half, and Harden took more of a back seat. So they just complimented each other, but a very efficient 24 points by the beard. 24 points on 5 of 14 shooting. Got to the free throw line, hit 5 3-pointers. It was a good game by James Harden. The beard played well. 11 assists, 2 turnovers. You take that every time. Donovan Mitchell just went crazy in the second half, man, but you can see it on Monday night, Game 4, you could see how the Pistons are just not to be trusted whatsoever. Cade Cunningham, I swear he had 27 turnovers. Somehow, he only had 5 turnovers. It felt like he had 27. I swear it felt like that. The team collectively was so sloppy. 18 team turnovers. Just an ugly, ugly performance by the Pistons. You had Jalen Duren again on a milk carton. This guy is an all-star. He's a 20-10 guy. He had 8 points and 2 rebounds. Jalen Duren had 2 rebounds in the game. That can't happen. So you can't trust these teams as far as you can throw them. Right now, the Knicks are just kicking their feet up and waiting for whoever emerges in this Cavs-Pistons series. But I can't trust either team at all. You can't trust the beard in the playoffs. You can't trust the Pistons. They were down 24 points in Game 6 against Orlando. That's a closeout game. That's their season on the line. And they came back and won the game. That matters the most. But to be down 24 points to the Magic with your season on the line, how do you even get to that stage? And they got there. So, yeah, I'm not a believer in either team. The Knicks are obviously the class of the Eastern Conference thus far. We'll see if they peaked a little early. But the Pistons and the Cavs, it's an uphill battle against the Knicks. It's an uphill battle to survive this series. They're two pretty evenly matched teams. They have strengths. They have some glaring weaknesses. And by the way, from a betting standpoint, the Tobias Harris streak of streaks for him came to an end on Monday night. Very sad. I was betting this. I had the betting advice on last night's fill-in show. And I said, if you want to ride the hot hand, it would be Tobias Harris over 18.5 points. The guy had 14 points at halftime. I bet this also. I bet over 17.5. It dropped a little bit. And so I'm like, all right, I'll hop on. And Tobias Harris had 14 points in the first half. He had no points in the third quarter. He made two free throws in the fourth quarter. He had two good looks at the end. He had a wide open three in the corner that would have gotten us there. Clang. And then he had a driving layup attempt that was contested. Almost went in, just went rimming out, didn't get there. So he had scored 20 points, at least 20 points, in eight straight playoff games, which is crazy because he didn't score back-to-back 20-point games all regular season long. That's insane to me that he just woke up like this in the playoffs. But the 20-point streak came to an end for Tobias Harris. It continued for Rui Hachimura. Rui was great. He was over 2-plus threes, if you're on that prop. He hit 4 of 8 three-pointers. So for the playoffs, he shot 33 of 58 from 3. That's insane. So Rui did his thing. Lakers came up short. But look, man, the Pistons are not to be trusted. And look, it's doom and gloom for the Pistons right now. They lost the last two games. They were horrible on Monday night. It's a turnover fest. Like all their starters in terms of their player props, all in the gray. Everything that is under is gray. There are a lot of gray when you're grading the Cavs over here. The only players to go over, because I keep track of points, rebounds, assists, and three-pointers. I'm sorry if you're not a gambler and you're not interested in this, but I find it interesting whether you're gambling or not. Cade Cunningham, he went over his three-pointer prop. He just had to hit two of them. It was highly juiced to the over, so you didn't make. You either had to risk a bunch of money to win a little bit. But he got there. He made two three-pointers. Tobias Harris went over in rebounds, over in assists, and he hit a couple of three-pointers, so he went over his three-pointer prop. That's it in terms of starters. Everybody else, Asar Thompson, gray across the board. Cade Cunningham, under points, under rebounds, under assists. Jalen Duren, terrible game, under points, under rebounds. Duncan Robinson was on a milk carton, too. Under points, under rebounds, under assists, under threes. It was an awful game for the Pistons. What really saved them was Caris LeVert off the bench. He dropped 24 points. He kept them afloat. But the starters were terrible for Detroit. I don't know about you, but if a team is horrible on the road against the Cavs, if their starters just stink out loud, how do you trust them going forward? You can't. You can't trust either team. Now, like I said, the series shifts back to Detroit on Wednesday night. And if the trend holds true, the home team will win again. And then it'll be doom and gloom for the Cavs. Oh, you can't trust the Cavs. Man, the beard again. More turnovers than made field goals. Who knows what the story will be. But I can't trust either team going forward. And I think the Knicks would beat either team. The interesting matchup would be against the Pistons because the Pistons had the Knicks number in the regular season. So we'll see. We'll see who emerges. But it was an ugly performance for Detroit on Monday. By the way, I did like what Noah Eagle said. So the Cavs, they went on a 22-0 run to begin the third quarter. 22-0 run. It's the largest run in Cavs postseason history. And Noah Eagle said, at the time I thought it was cheesy. I didn't understand what he was saying at first. And it grew on me. It's kind of like a Taylor Swift song. You hear it one time and you're like, this is the worst thing I've ever heard in my life. Then you hear it 5 or 10 more times and you're like, yeah, it's kind of catchy. I can't lie. It's a little bit catchy. Right? Noah Eagle said when the Cavs went on a 22-0 run, he goes, it's a Cavalanche. And I'm like, what? An avalanche? Oh, the Cavs. Cavalanche. I get it. I hated it at first. It grew on me. Maybe it's just me. I don't know. But dreadful game 4 by the Pistons. Too many turnovers. No Jalen Duren. I can't trust either team going forward. That's the bottom line here. Time will tell. Time will tell if the Knicks... The only thing that could be sort of a crack in the armor of the Knicks, that OG Anunoby hamstring injury. He's been really important to their success. So, if that's a thing, it could hurt them going forward, but, they got it cranked up right now. They're looking good, so they're just awaiting the winner, and they're able to scout him and get OG some more rest. 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All right, coming up next. This is one of the worst arguments by a head coach I have heard in a very, very long time. I will share that with you coming up. I'm Brian Noe, in for Big Ben Maller. 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
23: You know what? I don't have a ton of experiences with that, James. Nothing that comes to mind. There was something that happened. I was in New York and somebody put something in the microwave and it was hideous. I think Lorena and Coop would be better suited to answer that. I'm sure at the Fox Sports Radio studios over there in L.A., you've had a handful of stories. Anything that comes to mind that's horrible?
10: Coop just did it last week. He heated up in the microwave an egg breakfast burrito from Taco Bell. And I was like, listen, there's just some things you can't bring in the studio.
23: Yeah.
10: What about a bad smell for you, Coop? Is there anything like that someone has eaten in the studio that just made you nauseous? Like, I said your egg burrito that you made the other day.
13: No, not really.
23: Not really. Yeah.
14: But one other question for you.
10: And Ramos used to eat hot dogs in here. That always turned my nose off, too.
23: Oh, really? Okay. Interesting. What else do you have, James?
14: One other question. One more. Are you ready?
23: Yeah.
14: Okay. When inviting guests to your house, do you want shoes on or off? Because let me tell you, my dirty shoes is a lot better than my stinky feet.
23: Right, yeah. Listen, it depends. It depends on the layout of my place. If I've got carpet everywhere, maybe I would ask you to take your shoes off. More than likely, I wouldn't. But there some places I've had that just have wood floors all over the place, like very limited rugs. So I wouldn't think of asking you to take your shoes off. So more times than not, I would say no. But if I, you know, had my dream home and it's carpet wall to wall, yeah, maybe I would ask you. But more times than not, most likely not. You guys, right, Lorena, thanks. Coop, where do you stand?
16: See, this is a very relevant question for me. For the vast majority of the time that I owned a home, I was very adamantly not a take your shoes off in my house person. I'm like, you know, I want you to be comfortable.
23: Yeah.
16: Nobody likes having to take their shoes off when they walk into somebody's house.
23: Yeah.
16: I was like, just, you know, come on in. And I recently replaced the large area rug in my living room. And the first rug was just, it was discolored. The white sections of the rug were like gray. And it just looked terrible. And now we have a nice, fluffy, like vibrant rug. And my wife now wants it to be a shoes off.
23: Oh man!
16: On the rug area, which does present that problem because I'm also a person that just thinks feet in general are disgusting. Okay. I don't like feet.
23: Okay. Anti-feet over there, huh?
16: Very anti-feet.
23: Okay.
16: So it was like the other day, my buddy was going to come over to watch the playoff game, and I was like, oh, you know, by the way, we're one of those shoes off in the household, you know, type people now.
23: Uh-huh.
16: And he's like,
23: forget it then.
16: No, he's like, oh, that's fine. I'm not wearing any socks, though.
23: Oh, no.
16: And I'm like, ugh. And my wife's like, that's fine. And I'm like,
23: You're like, I married a hippie over here, Kat. I didn't know this about you. My gosh, yeah.
16: No, I'm just like,
10: I'm sorry. Are you telling me he was wearing full shoes with no socks?
16: Yeah.
10: So he just had these sweaty, nasty, Oh, no. You know what? Just don't even come over.
23: Wow.
10: You want to put on a pair of my socks? I have a pair of socks with some holes in them. You know, we got other things we can do here.
23: Fluffy and vibrant rugging now we have. What color is this fluffy and vibrant rug that you have there, Coop, at the Coop household?
1: It's some blues and whites.
23: Oh, blues and whites. That sounds eclectic right now. What do you say, Lorena? Are you a shoes-off kind of girl when someone comes into your place?
10: So where I live right now, the carpets that have been in there since the 70s, and they need to go. So that area, I really don't care, but I have a brand new purple fluffy rug that I put in like the rest of the room. Like there's a walkway that has the old rug, and then the rest of it is my purple fluffy rug, and I do not let any shoes on that because I want it to stay pristine and clean, right? I want to be able to lay on that carpet.
23: Are you a vacuumer? You vacuum it a lot?
10: Well, no, because it's a weird fluff. I'll send you a picture of the fluff because I don't.
23: It's a weird fluff.
10: Yeah, that's why I don't want shoes on it. I don't want anything on it because I just don't want it to get ruined.
16: I sent you a picture of the new rug.
23: Let me check out look at this rug here right now. Nice it is. Oh, we got a little cat checking out the rug too. Very comfortable.
16: that's Piper.
23: Did I meet Piper? I don't think I did.
16: No.
23: Yeah, no, I didn't. Wow, man, I feel bad I didn't meet the animals over here. I see, to accentuate the rug, a nice big pile of clothing on the couch right there, Coop. I see that. Looks good. I like that. A couple of pillows and some clothes to be folded or something going on right there. And I see a weight. I see one weight. Is cat pumping iron right there? What's going on? I see a weight on the carpet.
16: Well, we had just unrolled the carpet, and we had just ordered it, and so we're weighing down the corner.
23: Yeah, gotcha. Okay, I like this. Yeah, it's got a little design, kind of looks like the cover of a 311 album or something like that. Right? I could see that being the case, maybe. But nice. Looks good. I dig it. Let's go back out to the phones here. Militia is still checking in. I love this from yesterday. Travis in L.A., he threw three hard-hitting questions our way, and they were doozies here. He's got three more here. I'm all for this. Travis, you're on Fox Sports Radio. What's going on, man?
3: Yeah, they're not as good as the ones yesterday. I'm still thinking about your rug thing. My pet peeve is when people come over and don't even wipe their feet when they come in.
23: Oh, that's unacceptable, right? If you're going to keep your shoes on, they got to be clean, man. You got to meet me halfway at least, right? Yeah, that has to.
3: Yeah.
23: Yeah.
3: So do you want a question? Your choices, they're about Florida, Indiana, or Oregon. Which ones would you want first?
23: Give me Indiana. That's where I hail from, so let's go with that.
3: So that's the question, why you're not a Pacers fan.
23: Yeah, man. It never did it for me. Always a Bulls fan. Actually, you know, Chicago is closer to my hometown than Indianapolis is. So I don't know. Some people are like, well, I mean, you're in Indiana, you're a Hoosier. It's like Chicago's closer. I can get to Chicago way faster than I can get to Indianapolis. So it was always the Bulls for me. I hated the Pacers growing up. Hated them. Yeah.
3: For Oregon, the question is, did you hear about the Chauncey Billups story this year? I'd be curious what Coop thinks too, because I know he gambles.
23: Well, yeah, listen, Travis, my biggest bet of the NBA season, I had the Blazers season win total going over. I had them over 34.5, and I had an adjusted line over 38.5. And that was
3: how
23: like
3: many
23: 2
3: did
23: to
3: they
23: 1.
3: End up with?
23: They ended up 42 and 40, so we cashed both. But it was after the first game of the year, they lost, and then Chauncey's getting arrested. I'm like, what just happened? Like, did my bet just go up in flames? But yeah, it's... Tiago Splitter did a really good job. I thought he did a great job with the team. He should have a great chance to be the head coach going forward, but I thought my bet was in serious jeopardy, and they got there pretty easily, so it worked out.
3: But it seems like they don't really want to pay Tiago Splitter that well.
23: Yeah, I don't know what the deal is with that. All I know is he did a pretty good job, and he's a legit candidate to be the head coach, you know, no longer the interim guy, so we'll see what happens.
3: And the last one for Florida is if you're still a Dolphins fan, and I'll hang up. Have a good one.
23: All right, yeah, you too, Travis. Yeah, always. I can't give up on the Fins, no matter how bad they're going to be this season. I still have I still have a Miami Dolphins wallet. It's a running joke now because There was a girl I dated a long time ago in L.A., Elsa. And she bought me a Dolphins wallet. This is years and years ago. And the running joke was she wanted me to clearly not be... She wanted me to not catch any girl's attention, right, by having a Dolphins wallet. You know, so that's how... That was just the running joke, is that's why she really got it for me. But I've just kept it. Not the one she got me. I got a newer one, and now that's a completely older one, but... Yeah, I still rock it out, man. It just feels right. Feels like home. Feels like I'm, you know, selling out my Dolphin fandom if I get rid of it. So, yeah, always a Dolphins fan. Won't change, no matter how bad they are. You got to stay true. Absolutely have to stay true. Funny story, real fast, is the worst year of football for me, because I'm from South Bend. I've loved Notre Dame football for my entire life. It was the 07 season. So the Miami Dolphins were 1-15. They barely won a game. It was a sweat. I didn't know that they were going to win a game. It was like Greg Camarillo had a big touchdown against the Ravens, and they got a win at the very end of the season. We barely got there. And I wanted to avoid that desperately, because all the years that the Dolphins are like, only undefeated season, right? Like, they remind you every single year. That would have been completely offset by, you had a losing season. So luckily they avoided that. The same year, my Irish were 3-9, arguably the worst season in Notre Dame football history. So combined, my two teams were 4-24. It was a disaster of a season. And the Patriots went undefeated. So I wanted the Dolphins to be the only team with an unbeaten season, and they won every single game until, of course, the Giants beat them in Super Bowl 42. That was as close to the Dolphins winning a Super Bowl. Was an undefeated team, just happened to be the Patriots, who I hated their guts at the time, because the Dolphins had some good seasons, and the Patriots wrecked a few of them. So for the Patriots to lose that Super Bowl and to not have an undefeated season, that was amazing, man. I was jumping around my Fresno apartment when that happened. So there you go. Good stuff. Good memories. I like the questions from Travis, you know? I like how he's like, not as good as last night. Let's just get this out of the way right now. Not as good. It was my best work last night. He crushed it last night. Very good job. All right, 877-99 on Fox. That is your number. I still have to pay off the head coach that it sounds more like a defense attorney representing a guilty client. I got some ball on the way. Interesting little nugget outside of the schedule, the games, a couple of games got released, but a signing that caught my attention, and also a team that is finally waking up. It's about time. I don't know what took them so long. They're stupid for waiting this long, and I don't know that they're going to get as much value in return. All of that around the corner. I'm Brian Noe in for Big Ben Maller. Keep it locked right here on Fox Sports Radio.
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23: 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By the way, it was funny. Lorena, at the last second, she was like, got another band? You got a request? You know, a bump back music? And I was like, I'm going to go completely off the grid here. Give me some Rihanna. And she was trying to feverishly type Rihanna, and it didn't work out. So it was just funny. The bump back music was funny.
0: It's a hard name to spell. At first, I put R-H-I-A-N-N-A, and then I was like, oh, wait, no, it's only one N. And then I was like, oh, wait, no, my H and my I are mixed up.
23: Anyways, yeah, and it was bad. A disaster. It was all sorts of bad right there. It's like your lemonade run, you know, when the guy was like, just 2 minutes. You're like, I don't have that kind of time. Yeah.
0: A-N-N-A. And then I was like, oh, wait, no, it's only one N. And then I was like, oh, wait, no, my H and my I are mixed up.
23: Anyways, yeah, and it was a disaster. It was all sorts of bad right there. It's like your

0: Herbert. So Herbert has to win a playoff game. That's the most common criticism of the guy. He has to. It's a legitimate criticism. But people take shots on him like he just sucks. And he doesn't. He does not. He gets both of his starting offensive tackles back. You pick up David Njoku, maybe get a little more two tight end sets. He gets Mike McDaniel, the former Dolphins head coach, as an OC. I'm interested in the Chargers here. Very interested. All right, we get to the head coach that sounds more like a defense attorney. That's We Are Sports.
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4: This is the show that has two pros and a cup of Joe.
7: Who is Joe?
4: LeVar Arrington, Brady Quinn, and Jonas Knox.
9: Minnesota San Antonio series heading for a pivotal game 5. I'm into it, man. Can't be throwing bows like that. Gotta go.
10: Victor Wembanyama is... He is certainly the new face of the league. And the impact of him going out due to ejection, they still were close. It was still a close game. I think there was a message sent. I just don't think that the Timberwolves are a better team than the Spurs.
9: Are you guys surprised that he was ejected?
11: No.
10: Yes.
9: Yeah.
10: No.
11: Really?
10: I'm surprised he elbowed. I'm not surprised he got ejected.
11: You know what reminded me of? I mean, and Jonas has always called him a wind puppet because he kind of looks like one if you think about it. But if you've ever been any sort of auto dealership where those things are just waving around, you know, they usually don't want it close. Because you might get a bow to the face. That's kind of what it looked like in the moment.
9: Yeah, I mean, who does this guy think he is? He, plugs himself in, walks off a Toyota dealership, and then starts elbowing Naz Reid in the
10: throat. That's ridiculous.
9: And I think it's ridiculous. The guy's, looks like a Halloween decoration. He goes out there, and he just wants to play with violence, and that's what you get. First of all, if that was Draymond Green, he would have been tased and arrested.
11: Well, there's some T-Wolf fans who want that,
9: Well, I mean, that's... Okay. That's a bit much. All right, we kick the guy out of the game. All right, I think, punishment is served. And
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15: The Cleveland Cavaliers are now 6-0 at home this postseason after beating Detroit again, 112-103, tying up their second-round playoff series at two games apiece. Donovan Mitchell with 43 points, 39 in the second half. Oklahoma City completed a four-game sweep of the Lakers, 115-110, 35 points for Shai Gilgeous-Alexander. Austin Reeves of L.A., 27 points and 8 turnovers. In the NHL playoffs, Colorado's up 3-1 after a win at Minnesota, 5-2. The Dallas Cowboys will play the first Sunday night game in September at the Giants. Dallas's Thanksgiving home game will be against the Eagles on Fox TV, and Buffalo will open its new stadium on a Thursday, week 2 against the Lions. In baseball, the Orioles homered in the 7th and beat the Yankees 3-2. Tampa Bay won again 8-5 at Toronto. Giants took the late game 9-3 over the Dodgers. I'm Steve DeSager.
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0: Oh, what is going on? Welcome in. Happy early Tuesday morning to you. As we started off in style. Absolutely love hearing from the militia. They've been active on X at the No Show. Appreciate the tweets. Also, calling in 877-99 on Fox. 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Okay, so the head coach who sounds like a defense attorney, that would be Spurs head coach Mitch Johnson. So, let's backtrack. Wembanyama, game 4. This is Sunday evening. He gets frustrated. Looks like he was fouled. No call. And so Wemby throws an aggressive elbow right in the chin slash throat area of one Naz Reid. Smackola. He hits him flush. The officials review it. Flagrant 2, Wemby is ejected. A stupid play by Wembanyama. Really, really bad. Not smart whatsoever. And his head coach, listen, he's a defense attorney. If we're in a court of law, Mitch Johnson, the Spurs head coach, is a defense attorney. And he's representing a guilty client, okay? And he's going to play this game where, hey, my client, it deserves a fair trial, and I'm going to make an argument on this behalf and for these reasons and yada, yada, yada. He's representing a guilty client. Wembanyama is guilty, plain as day. You can't elbow someone in the face. And in today's NBA, they're just going to be like, yeah, you know, we'll look the other way. It's Wembanyama. What are you going to do? No, he's going to get the gate. He's going to get ejected. And instead, Mitch Johnson on Sunday, He made it sound like, I don't know, like Wemby had to do this, is basically what he was saying. Here's Mitch Johnson. Check this out, because he's making it sound like Wemby shouldn't have even been ejected in game four, let alone us having any conversation whatsoever that he would be suspended for game five. He is not suspended for game five. There's no further discipline for Wemby and his vicious elbow. But this is Mitch Johnson, Spurs head coach, what he thinks about Wemby, the elbow, and this series going forward. Here's Mitch Johnson.
1: If the people that are in charge of controlling the game and protecting the physicality of the game don't do that, then at some point he's going to have to protect himself with physicality that people try to impose on him. And the lack of protection is really disappointing. And at some level, it's starting to get actually disgusting. I'm glad he took matters into his old hands. Again, not in terms of hitting Naz Reid, but I'll be very clear about that. I'm glad Naz Reid was okay, and I didn't want him to elbow him. But he's going to have to protect himself if they're not. And I think it's disgusting.
0: Okay. All right, now here's the thing. I can understand, in general, what Mitch Johnson is saying, where fundamentally he's right. If the Timberwolves are physical with Wemby, he's going to get physical back with them. Fine. But, like, that's way too simplistic. Wemby threw an elbow into Naz Reid's face. Where's the highlight of a Timberwolves player doing that to Wemby? Or any other Spurs player? Where's the highlight of Naz Reid throwing an elbow right into Wemby's chin? It doesn't exist. Okay, there's no footage of Anthony Edwards throwing an elbow or Rudy Gobert throwing an elbow and it landing flush. It hasn't happened, okay? So this idea that, well, Wemby, he's just got to protect himself. If they're going to do that to him, he's going to have to do it back. It's like, pause right there. They haven't done that to him. No Timberwolves player has thrown an elbow that's connected with Wembanyama or any of the other Spurs players. So it's a stupid premise. It's not an accurate premise for your argument. It's one of those things where, again, he's representing a guilty client. Mitch Johnson is a defense attorney representing a client who's guilty of sin. And he's trying to go a little misdirection, like, don't focus on this. Focus on this instead. Like, let's look at this over here. That's what he's doing. And my thought is, don't fall for it, because it's a bad argument. Like, fundamentally, physical play on Wemby. Wemby's going to give some physical play back. That's fair. That's the playoffs. But no Timberwolf has thrown an elbow in the face of Wemby. So don't tell me it's just Wemby returning physical play by hitting Naz Reid in the face with an elbow. It's not. That's something far more than what Minnesota has dished out. Now, we get to the next part of it. And there's Homer logic, man. There's some Homer logic going on. So shout out to my good buddy, Nate Brown. So Nate Brown is a sports radio host, and he hosts a show in South Dakota. And so from time to time, Nate will text me and be like, hey, man, you got time to come on the show today? You want to do a quick interview? And I'm like, yeah, sure, anytime. And so I was on his show on Monday. And he told me, he's like, hey, listen, there are a lot of Minnesota Timberwolves fans in this area, and they think Wembanyama should be suspended for Game 5. And I'm like, look, man, this is the ultimate Homer logic over here. Like, we had some Homer logic last night where I think it was Anthony. He called in and he was like, what do you mean OKC is a dynasty in the making? The Timberwolves are a dynasty in the making. It's like, dude, they've lost in five games back-to-back years in the conference finals. Like, it's basically a gentleman's sweep. They've lost. They haven't been greatly challenging in the Western Conference Finals. There's nothing that would lead me to believe this is a dynasty in the making. Maybe they win a ring. Maybe they win one. Maybe two, but that's pushing it. There's no way they're going to be a dynasty. But this is Homer thinking. If any T-Wolves fan is like, I think Wembanyama should be suspended for Game 5. It's like, look, all things being equal, am I supposed to believe if Anthony Edwards or whoever, Rudy Gobert, throws an elbow, flush, you know, nails a Spurs player in the face, is ejected from that game early in the second quarter? Am I supposed to believe the Timberwolves fan is going to be like, you know what, Anthony Edwards should be suspended also for Game 5? There's no Timberwolves fan on the planet that would make that argument, okay? So I don't want to hear it from them that they really think Wemby should be suspended for Game 5. That's just homer logic. That's just rooting for something and turning it into what you honestly think, and it's not. The homer test is very, very helpful in life, okay? What the homer test is, if a favorite player of yours, a favorite team of yours is in the news, and you've got an opinion about that player or team, okay? To check yourself is to flip the scenario completely. Do a 180 and see if you feel the same way. If you feel the same way, you're being objective. If you feel completely differently, you're being a homer. Okay, so for instance, what I just laid out. Timberwolves fan says, oh, I think that Wemby should be suspended for Game 5. Okay, instead of Wemby throwing an elbow and connecting in Game 4, Anthony Edwards did it. Do you think he should be suspended for Game 5? No, you don't. You're being a homer. Okay, that's all it is. That's really all it is. And look, there was no real chance Wemby was going to be suspended for Game 5. I can understand if the scenario was a bit different. Okay, let's say Wemby threw an elbow and connected with Naz Reid later in the fourth quarter. Wemby is ejected. The Spurs win the game, and they take a 3-1 series lead. Could I see the NBA maybe being more likely to say, all right, Wemby is suspended for Game 5? Yeah, more likely. We probably still don't get to that level because Wemby is a superstar. But I could see that being a lot more of a possibility. But the situation being what it was, he got ejected early in the second quarter. We're like 9 minutes to go, pretty close to 9 minutes to go in the second quarter. So that's the full second half, most of the second quarter. That's a lot of time that he missed in Game 4. And the Spurs lost that game. So with the series being tied 2-2, there's no reasonable way that Wemby was going to be suspended. But it was a talking point. Like, I like what Kendrick Perkins does. And Perk was on SportsCenter on Sunday. This is what he had to say after the game.
2: It's going to be interesting to see what the league determines or what they come up with as they continue to investigate this situation. Because if he's suspended for Game 5, man, this may change the whole dynamic of this series.
0: Well, listen, he's right. If he was suspended in Game 5, that would change the entire dynamic of the series. But I just didn't think it was realistic that Wemby was going to get the double gate, right? He got ejected in the second quarter of Game 4, and he's going to get suspended for the full Game 5. I didn't see that at all. I will be honest with you guys, because I don't know. I was just hosting a show last night, and I just start running my mouth, and somehow, some way, I said, there's no way this is happening. If it does happen, I'm so sure it won't. I will shave my head, and I will shave both of my eyebrows off. That's what I said. I don't know why I said those things. It just happened. And any gambler will tell you, any honest gambler will tell you, if you bet big, you immediately start thinking about what could go wrong. I don't know what it is with betting. It's such a weird thing, right? You go into a bet and it's like, let's use Game 4 of the OKC Lakers series. You go into Game 4 and you're like, okay, I'm going to bet big on the Thunder just to win the game. I don't care what I have to lay. I'm going to lay whatever, a couple of $1,000 to win a few hundred dollars, right? But I'm still going to come out winning, you know, whatever it happens to be, like $300-$400 based on whatever you bet, right? I'm going to just guarantee myself I win $400 today. Now I'm going to have to lay a good price, but there's no way the Lakers are winning this game. And then I don't know what it is. If you press, you know, confirm and the bet goes through, you immediately start thinking of, well, wait a minute. What if SGA gets hurt? What if Rui Hachimura just has a night? What if LeBron turns back the clock? What if? You just start thinking like that. It's so weird. But As soon as I said that with, I'll shave my head and both of my eyebrows off if Wemby's suspended for game five, it's not happening. I immediately start thinking, oh gosh, what if I do have to do that? And I actually, for a second, I thought, I could go into the gym, I could wear a bandana. I could wear a bandana like a little bit low so you can't tell I have no eyebrows. I could do that for, you know, a couple of weeks until I've got some stubble on the eye. I'm like, what am I doing right now? I just went from there's no way this is happening to having serious thoughts of what I would do if I'm wrong. I've been wrong before. What if this is another situation where I'm wrong? So I don't know. I just found that to be funny. But in any event, Wemby will be on the floor for game five. He is not suspended. I don't think he should have been suspended. There actually were arguments that went the exact opposite way. There were some people out there that were saying he shouldn't have even been ejected for game four. It's like, dude, in today's NBA, you can't just elbow someone in the face and it's all good. And the concept of, well, if they called the foul on Naz Reid, Wemby wouldn't have had to do that. I just can't believe that's anybody's argument. That's a horrible argument. So the precedent is, I elbowed you in the face, but it's all good because you should have called the foul initially on the other guy. What are we? How many times in an NBA game is a foul not called? It's a legitimate foul, and there's just no whistle. And so it's open season. You just start elbowing people in the noses, the throats, the chins. Like, it's all good. Like, they should have called that foul. So have at it. What are we doing right now? There's no way that's going to be the NBA going forward. That's just a silly argument. But I just wouldn't buy what Mitch Johnson is selling. He's protecting his player. He's trying to get the calls. But he's representing a guilty client. That's all it is. Wemby did something stupid. He deserved to get ejected. I think it's fine that he was not suspended. I don't think he should have been suspended. I thought the punishment was good enough. I thought losing him for 2.5 games of a game that they went on to lose, I thought that was a decent enough punishment. I don't think it should be more than that. So I'm fine. I think we're good here. It's just like, let's get these arguments in a little bit better shape going forward. He shouldn't have been ejected. That's crazy. That's just not going to happen in today's NBA, but in any event, looking forward to Game 5. Pivotal Game 5, right? Got to put pivotal in there. Series tied 2-2. We'll be back in San Antonio on Tuesday night. Big one. Big game. Only show in town, right? We don't have another series. The Knicks polished off the Sixers. They can sit around and wait right now. So only one NBA game on Tuesday night. But it's a good one. Very good one. Looking forward to it. All right, 877-99 on Fox. That is your number. Feel free to check in. Still got a little bit of time left in today's show. Very excited to be here. Always happy to interact with the militia. I've got more thoughts here. I want to get to a team that finally, long overdue, is starting to wise up. Just finally showing signs of wisening up. And coming up next, I want to get to, he's an all-time great, but he's actually a C word. Not the C word, a C word. I will tell you about that right around the corner. I'm Brian, though, in for Big Ben Maller. Keep it locked right here on Fox Sports Radio. 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
30: Missouri Net News. I'm Elisa Nelson. Missouri's new congressional district map will be back before the state Supreme Court on Tuesday. The High Court will hear three lawsuits, two of which center on arguments that the so-called Missouri First map violates the requirement that congressional boundaries be compact because it would split up Kansas City among three congressional districts. Marina Jenkins is with the National Redistricting Foundation, an affiliate of the nonprofit National Democratic Redistricting Committee.
31: The 2025 plan is very similar to the extreme gerrymander that Missouri lawmakers themselves rejected just a few years ago.
30: Before signing the disputed map into law last year, Governor Mike Kehoe said it best represented Missourians. Missouri's Nuclear Energy Task Force is holding its first meeting today in Jefferson City. Matt Sanford, executive director of the University of Missouri's Nuclear Research Reactor, is a task force member who is tasked with helping the state create a roadmap to grow nuclear energy.
32: What's happening here in the state of Missouri is the governor and the Department of Natural Resources, you know, they're really championing the state of Missouri being a part of this nuclear renaissance.
30: Governor Mike Kehoe created the 23-member task force. A major federal law enforcement crackdown in the Kansas City metro is being credited with helping to prepare the area for a busy summer and the FIFA World Cup.
33: Federal prosecutors say Operation Red Card brought together local, state, and federal agencies to target violent crime across the Kansas City region. U.S. Attorney R. Matthew Price, who leads the Western District of Missouri.
34: Operation Red Card is the culmination of our commitment to serving and protecting this community.
33: Price says the operation cleared hundreds of warrants, led to numerous arrests.
30: That's Matt Pilger reporting. This is Missouri Net.
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30: Missouri hunters bagged more than 45,400 turkeys during the spring season. The season ended on Sunday. Two men from Honduras have been indicted in St. Louis after a Homeland Security Task Force investigation accused them of hiring workers who were in the U.S. illegally. Prosecutors say the men allegedly hired at least 10 people each over the course of 1 year. The lights at the Gateway Arch in St. Louis are off this month due to the spring bird migration. Spokesman John Orrell says they started this practice years ago and it's made a difference in bird deaths.
6: There was a combination of light pollution, geography, which could cause birds to become attracted and disoriented by lights, crash into buildings.
30: St. Louis typically ranks among the top five most dangerous cities for bird migration due to a number of factors, including light pollution. This is Missouri Net.
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9: Average gasoline prices in Missouri have risen 17.4 cents a gallon last week, averaging $4.18 a gallon on Monday. That's according to Gas Buddy. Prices in Missouri are 48 cents a gallon higher than a month ago and $1.35 a gallon higher than a year ago. The cheapest station in the state was priced at $3.59 a gallon on Sunday, while the most expensive was priced at $4.99 a gallon. The national average price of diesel has increased 0.2 cents a gallon compared to a week ago and stands at $5.62.3 a gallon. Preliminary data from the Missouri Department of Conservation shows turkey hunters checked 45,475 birds during the Missouri 2026 regular spring turkey season, April 20th through May 10th. Top harvest counties for the regular season were Macon with 979 birds harvested, Callaway with 926, and Franklin with 879. St. Genevieve County hunters harvested 843 birds, 740 adult gobblers, 96 juvenile gobblers, and 7 bearded hens. Perry County hunters harvested 605 birds, 497 adult gobblers, 102 juvenile gobblers, and 6 bearded hens. Last year, hunters harvested 46,562 during the regular spring season. The NFIB April jobs report shows softening in the employment market as the Small Business Employment Index fell 1.2 points to 100.4. This is the second consecutive month the index has declined. The current reading is now below the 2025 average of 101.2, but still slightly above the historical average of 100.0. The decline is indicative of weakening in the labor market, though the just-above-average level still suggests a balanced labor market. 29% of businesses polled have openings for skilled workers. That's up 2 points. 13% have openings for unskilled workers, and that's up 1 point. The Illinois Housing Development Authority is now accepting applications from units of local government for grant funding dedicated to supporting local affordable housing and community revitalization efforts across the state. Offered through the IHDA's Strong Communities Program, the initiative provides financial assistance to allow local governments to address vacant, abandoned, and deteriorated residential properties within their communities. Through leveraging the Strong Communities Program funding, local entities can work in partnership with others, or on their own to increase property values, stimulate job creation, reduce crime in affected areas, generate additional tax revenue, and encourage further investment in the community. For details of these and other stories, see today's edition of the Sun-Times News online.
0: Thunder won Game 1 by 18, Game 2 by 18, Game 3 they won by 23, right? So we're in the neighborhood of 20 points per game, close to that, 19, 20 points per game they're winning by. They pulled out the Game 4 clincher by 5 points, and it was nip and tuck, man. And at the very end of the game, the Lakers had a chance to take a one-point lead. They were down by 1 point. LeBron drove toward the basket, had a good look, shot was challenged. He'll tell you he should have made it, but he didn't. Just a little bit off to the left, clang off the rim, and then OKC, they just shot 4 free throws down the stretch, and they ended up winning by 5 points. I just think this. I think, let's start with the positive here. We'll go compliment sandwich, all right? LeBron is obviously an all-time great. It's amazing, a couple of things that stand out. LeBron is as old as both head coaches in this series. That's insanity to me. It bears repeating, right? LeBron is 41 years old. J.J. Redick is 41 years old. Mark Daigneault is 41 years old. That's crazy that the two head coaches in the series are the same age as LeBron. Now, LeBron is 41 and 4 months old. You know, J.J. Redick is 41 and 10 months old. So J.J.'s a little bit older, but not by leaps and bounds. Think about how long ago it was that J.J. Redick was an active NBA player. It's been a long time. Mark Daigneault is 41 years old in 2 months. So LeBron is, you know, he's slightly older than Mark Daigneault, and J.J. Redick is slightly older than LeBron. In the same team picture, right? They live on the same cul-de-sac of age. All 41-year-old guys. Two are head coaches. Not anywhere close to an NBA uniform, you know? And LeBron is still doing his thing and still productive. He played well on Monday night. You know, his stat line is pretty good. If you look at what LeBron did just statistically, 24 points, 8 of 18. You know, not horribly inefficient. Pretty okay. And 12 rebounds. Like that. At 41 years old, playing 40 minutes and putting up those numbers, you take that every single time. So let me start with that. LeBron has played now, what, 302 career NBA playoff games. That's more than 17 NBA franchises. That's insane. Like, that is just insane. Some of these franchises have been around way longer than LeBron's 20-plus year career, okay? And they haven't had more playoff games than LeBron himself. It's crazy. It really is. And also, one of the last positive things I'll say right now before we get to, it's the compliment sandwich. Ooh, reality check is coming, baby. Like, we got a doozy coming up right here. But with LeBron, the injury issues. Think about all the injuries across the NBA. Kevin Durant played one game in the series against the Lakers. It was a 6-game series. He played one game. LeBron, with the same injuries, is not only playing one game. He's playing every game. Because that's what he's done his entire playoff career. I can't remember which player. I think it was Asar Thompson with the Pistons. He rolled his ankle slightly. He stayed in the game, but, you know, he had to work it out a little bit. Just a slight, slight roll. I remember LeBron playing against the Bulls years ago in the playoffs. Derrick Rose was still around with the Bulls. LeBron stepped on somebody's foot and rolled his ankle so nasty. Just like literally, he steps on a Bulls player's foot and he rolls his ankle so bad, I swear his ankle bone touches the floor as his ankle is just rolling. And I'm like, oh my gosh, this guy is done. No way. He didn't miss any time. None. It was insane. He hasn't missed a playoff game in his career. Just think of the longevity in that alone. Think of the guys that have been banged up in this postseason and last postseason. We had all those Achilles tears last postseason. We had Jason Tatum got banged up. OG Anunoby has missed the last two games. Like, the injuries go on. Ant Edwards, he barely missed any time whatsoever, but hyperextended his knee. Missed a couple of games in the Nuggets series. And to his credit, he's battling through two knee injuries right now against the Spurs. And just scored 36 points. He's productive on top of that. I love Anthony Edwards. But to not miss a single game is insanity. And LeBron should absolutely be applauded for that. Now, here's the big criticism within the compliment sandwich, okay? LeBron James, as ugly as this sounds, and as much as you might want to push back on this immediately, LeBron James is the king of compilers. That is the C word that LeBron is. It's not the C word, which is, we all know that. He's another C word. He is a compiler. He is the Craig Biggio of scorers. That's what LeBron James is. Okay, LeBron James has been around forever. And he's a marvel in terms of longevity. But what he's been able to do over the course of a long, long NBA career is compile a bunch of points every season. And look, this is not a hater take. This is not to turn a positive into a negative. This is just the reality. LeBron James has never been a dynamic scorer. It's like, well, Brian, he's the all-time leading scorer. How can he not be dynamic? He's not dynamic because he has one scoring title. One! In his entire NBA career. Jordan had 10 straight. Kevin Durant, active players, he's got the most with 4. Right? Like, the Beard has 3. Luka, Steph Curry, these guys have 2 apiece. Russell Westbrook, 2. LeBron's got 1. So although LeBron is the all-time leading scorer, he's never been one of the best scorers in NBA history. Never. And look, it's not to crack on LeBron. It's just the reality of the situation here. I think a lot of people get that twisted, and that's the only reason I'm bringing this up, is they'll be like, well, he scored the most points in the history of the game. LeBron, he's got the record. He's not even known as a scorer, and that's true. He's an all-around player, and that's remarkable. But I'm just saying, don't get it twisted. When you're looking at Michael Jordan, Kevin Durant, you're talking about pure scorers. The Iceman, George Gervin. Like, you can go on and on and on. There are guys that are better scorers, just pure scorers. Allen Iverson, better pure scorers than LeBron is. And that's just the reality of it. So he's done a great job lasting as long as he has. The longevity is off the charts. It's insane he's been able to compete and perform at this level, produce at this level for that long. It's insanity. But don't kid yourself and think that he's the best scorer of all time. He's not even close, even though he's the number one scorer, due to the longevity. That's why it is. And that's the definition of compiling. That's why LeBron is a C word. He is a compiler. And I know that sounds ugly and it sounds like it's this vicious, nasty, haterish take. It's not. It's not at all. It's just to say that that's just what it is. And look, I'm not going to kill him for coming up short on a shot. He had a good look. He missed it. He'd tell you he should have made it. But I'm not going to kill him over that. You know, sometimes it just doesn't go in. It wasn't a choke job. It wasn't anything like that. That could have been LeBron's final shot in a Laker uniform. That's not his final shot in an NBA uniform. There's just no way. There's no way LeBron, 2 weeks from now, a month from now, he's like, hey, by the way, that was my last game. I'm just, going to hang it up. There's nothing about LeBron that's just like, I'm just going to go like peacefully into the night. That's not happening with LeBron. He deserves a retirement tour. He should get a lot of accolades and recognition. He's earned that. And LeBron loves the limelight. LeBron loves the attention. He's not just going to go off into the night. He's going to have a grand tour. This is not the end of LeBron in an NBA uniform. I could see it being the end of his Laker run, though. I could see him being elsewhere next year. We'll see how it plays out. All right, let me get to the militia. They want to check in. John is in Maine. Got a Wemby thought for us. What's going on, John?
1: Hey, how are you doing this morning?
0: Pretty good, John. What's on your mind, man?
1: The Wimby thing, they had to eject him for one thing, and I think it was the proper punishment, because if they didn't eject him, tempers are flying, the other team's just going to put in like a low-ranking person later in the half or the next half, and they could have taken him out. I mean, revenge is a very bad thing, and he was a marked man after that, so they had to get him off the floor. I don't think they should have suspend him, because that was his first time getting ejected from a game. He's a good player. He doesn't play dirty. He's just an aggressive player, and they got the best of him. So get him off the floor before he gets injured by the other team.
0: Well, listen, man, I agree with you, John. He should have been ejected. And I appreciate you checking in, man. He should have been ejected. I don't think he should have been suspended. If he's, you know, throwing an elbow at the very end of the fourth quarter of a game they won, yeah, he might be suspended for game five. But when it's toward the beginning of the second quarter and he's off the floor for over 2.5 quarters in a game the Spurs lose, he's not going to get suspended. But I don't understand the people that are like, he shouldn't have even been ejected. It's like, dude, you can't just elbow somebody in the face out of frustration in today's NBA. They're not going to let you get away with that. Frank is in Iowa talking purple and gold. What's going on, Frank? 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
4: How's it going, Bino?
0: What's up, man?
4: Nothing much. You know, the Lakers need to get rid of LeBron James, send him back to Cleveland, and take his son with him, and J.J. Redick.
0: And J.J. You don't like J.J.?
4: He didn't do nothing on the court. He really didn't do nothing. Really never heard of him. He never won nothing. Darvin Ham won something. He won a championship as a player. And they wound up firing him for nothing. And they need to trade LeBron James and take his son with him for Evan Mosley, Jared Allen, and anybody but James Harden, because he's a Clipper killer, a Bill Miller Clipper killer.
0: Yeah, right. I don't know that they're going to get anybody for LeBron. You're going to get a young player like, you know, Evan Mobley. I know he's got his naysayers, but he's young. It seems like he's half the age in basketball years as LeBron, you know. You're not going to get anybody big time for LeBron. LeBron's too old. He's still productive. He's ancient,
4: yeah,
0: you know.
4: That's true. He's still productive, but he's getting up in age. And then his son's got, they need a red shirting, because he's got a heart condition. They need a red shirting.
0: Well, I think he's okay in terms of that, but, you know, he's just growing. You know, he's a young player and trying to get some playing time. It's really hard to grow when you're, you know, getting like 4 minutes or you're getting mop-up time. It's hard to grow like that, but hey, man, we'll see. I'm very curious to see where LeBron ends up. I think he's going to go somewhere else.
4: See what they get out of him. They get out of him in the deal.
0: Yeah, I don't know, man. But thanks for checking in, Frank. Appreciate it, man. It's a weird thing because LeBron's productive, but he's ancient. Why would you trade like a draft pick, any young asset? You're not trading. Who else has a guy in the league that's productive and around 41? Like, to no one. So, I don't know what you're going to get for the guy. Yeah. 877-99 on Fox is your phone number. All right, we shoehorn as much as the militia in at the end as we can. Also, I have to pay off a team that is finally, way overdue, starting to wisen up. I will pay that off. And hopefully in thrifty, quick fashion. And I will report back on this Rihanna video I'm about to check out over here. Right over here. I'm Brian Noe in for Big Ben Maller. Keep it locked right here on Fox Sports Radio.
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14: Missouri Net News. I'm Elisa Nelson. Missouri's new congressional district map will be back before the state Supreme Court on Tuesday.
12: at 105.3.
14: The High Court will hear three lawsuits, two of which center on argument that the so-called Missouri First Map violates the requirement that congressional boundaries be compact because it would split up Kansas City among three congressional districts. Marina Jenkins is with the National Redistricting Foundation, an affiliate of the nonprofit National Democratic Redistricting Committee.
15: The 2025 plan is very similar to the extreme gerrymander that Missouri lawmakers themselves rejected just a few years ago.
14: Before signing the disputed map into law last year, Governor Mike Kehoe said it best represented Missourians. Missouri's Nuclear Energy Task Force is holding its first meeting today in Jefferson City. Matt Sanford, executive director of the University of Missouri's Nuclear Research Reactor, is a task force member who is tasked with helping the state create a roadmap to grow nuclear energy.
16: What's happening here in the state of Missouri is the governor and the Department of Natural Resources, you know, they're really championing the state of Missouri being a part of this nuclear renaissance.
14: Governor Mike Kehoe created the 23-member task force. A major federal law enforcement crackdown in the Kansas City metro is being credited with helping to prepare the area for a busy summer and the FIFA World Cup.
17: Federal prosecutors say Operation Red Card brought together local, state, and federal agencies to target violent crime across the Kansas City region. U.S. Attorney R. Matthew Price, who leads the Western District of Missouri.
18: Operation Red Card is the culmination of our commitment to serving and protecting this community.
17: Price says the operation cleared hundreds of warrants, led to numerous arrests.
14: That's Matt Pilger reporting. This is MissouriNet.
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14: Missouri hunters bagged more than 45,400 turkeys during the spring season. The season ended on Sunday. Two men from Honduras have been indicted in St. Louis after a Homeland Security Task Force investigation accused them of hiring workers who were in the U.S. illegally. Prosecutors say the men allegedly hired at least 10 people each over the course of 1 year. The lights at the Gateway Arch in St. Louis are off this month due to the spring bird migration. Spokesman John Orrell says they started this practice years ago and it's made a difference in bird deaths.
20: There was a combination of like light pollution, geography, which could cause birds to become attracted and disoriented by lights, crash into buildings.
14: St. Louis typically ranks among the top five most dangerous cities for bird migration due to a number of factors, including light pollution. This is Missouri Net.
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22: Average gasoline prices in Missouri have risen 17.4 cents a gallon last week, averaging $4.18 a gallon on Monday. That's according to Gas Buddy. Prices in Missouri are 48 cents a gallon higher than a month ago and $1.35 a gallon higher than a year ago. The cheapest station in the state was priced at $3.59 a gallon on Sunday, while the most expensive was priced at $4.99 a gallon. The national average price of diesel has increased 0.2 cents a gallon compared to a week ago and stands at $5.62.3 a gallon. Preliminary data from the Missouri Department of Conservation shows turkey hunters checked 45,475 birds during the Missouri 2026 regular spring turkey season, April 20th through May 10th. Top harvest counties for the regular season were Macon with 979 birds harvested, Callaway with 926, and Franklin with 879. St. Genevieve County hunters harvested 843 birds, 740 adult gobblers, 96 juvenile gobblers, and 7 bearded hens. Perry County hunters harvested 605 birds, 497 adult gobblers, 102 juvenile gobblers, and 6 bearded hens. Last year, hunters harvested 46,562 during the regular spring season. The NFIB April jobs report shows softening in the employment market as the Small Business Employment Index fell 1.2 points to 100.4. This is the second consecutive month the index has declined. The current reading is now below the 2025 average of 101.2, but still slightly above the historical average of 100.0. The decline is indicative of weakening in the labor market, though the just-above-average level still suggests a balanced labor market. 29% of businesses polled have openings for skilled workers. That's up 2 points. 13% have openings for unskilled workers, and that's up 1 point. The Illinois Housing Development Authority is now accepting applications from units of local government for grant funding dedicated to supporting local affordable housing and community revitalization efforts across the state. Offered through the IHDA's Strong Communities Program, the initiative provides financial assistance to allow local governments to address vacant, abandoned, and deteriorated residential properties within their communities. Through leveraging the Strong Communities Program funding, local entities can work in partnership with others or on their own to increase property values, stimulate job creation, reduce crime in affected areas, generate additional tax revenue, and encourage further investment in the community. For details of these and other stories, see today's edition of the Sun-Times News online.
0: Do about it.
1: I mean, nothing. Detroit didn't do anything.
0: Have some faith, baby. Have some faith. All right.
1: I'll keep the faith for you guys. I mean, I was looking at it at halftime like, here we go. Donovan Mitchell. Here we go. Breaking Bad, like the show. Breaking Bad.
2: Oh, is he a meth addict? I didn't know that.
1: Nah, but his game was on. His game was a meth addict in the first half.
2: Well, you know,
1: his game was on that meth in the first half.
2: Yeah, but that 39 in the second half, you know, kind of covered up some of the blemishes.
1: It definitely showed a level of determination, perseverance, and they were able to pull it out. And you know, maybe that's that. Listen, the Detroit Pistons needed a miracle comeback to spark the comeback of the series that they had against Orlando. Maybe that's what took place in this series. Maybe that's where the Cavaliers are. I do not believe they will win the series. I do not believe they're better than this Pistons team. But I think both of these teams are heading into a series where they're going to play against a much improved Knicks team. And I think the Knicks are the team to beat in the East anyway. So whoever comes out of that series, if they continue to play at this caliber, this level, then you got to assume, you know, if the Knicks close out, they already closed it out, right? Or do they have one more?
2: Yeah.
1: It's done, right? They're already done. Yeah.
2: No, I'm not even sure Philly's going to play next year.
1: That's right. Philly, yeah, they sent Philly. You're right.
2: Yeah, I
1: eliminated them for the first half.
2: Just go catch an Eagles game. Fine.
1: So they're at home resting, you know, watching, getting more film on
0: getting ready for the Cavs. Yeah.
1: And whoever it is that they end up playing.
0: They're the Cavs, yeah.
1: they're going to have a series where they're much fresher. They're ready.
0: Without
1: to
0: a
1: go.
0: Doubt, I think. I mean, it feels like the winner of this is going to ultimately lose to the Knicks, but that's why we play the games. And just like you not believe in the Cavs when they're down 2-0, now that's 2-2. It's just exactly what we told you, and it's anyone's ball game. So we'll see what happens from here.
1: Yeah, I mean, I can't disagree. I can't disagree, but I do not. If this is going to be classic Cleveland Cavaliers basketball, somebody is going to not show up. Now, listen, Harden showed up. Harden showed up. He gave you a double-double. He gave you some points. He gave you some assists. But he's not – He's not a consistent guy. And I hate to say it, as good as Spider-Man Mitchell is, he's not consistent either. I just don't. I'm not a believer. Sorry, I'm not a believer.
2: I do have something that is consistent in the NBA. All right, so I want to first just let me. Yeah, let me just.
0: What is that?
2: Let me read the quotes. This is from Kenny Atkinson, the Cavs head coach. This was before Game 3 when they were down 0-2. Quote: I give them a lot of credit. It's completely within how the game's being called today. Talking about their physicality of the Pistons. We have to find a way, if it's a clutch and grab and hold game and there's not a lot of freedom of movement, we have to find a way to get separation. If they're going to chuck and swipe, you've got to be able to protect the ball. All right, so he said that. J.B. Bickerstaff, the head coach of the Pistons, was not happy with the whistle in Cleveland and had this to say and reference those comments from Kenny Atkinson.
3: It's unacceptable. It is. You know, we didn't do enough, obviously, to help ourselves, and I'll start there. But, you know, ever since we came to Cleveland, the whistle has changed. You know, there's no way that one guy on their team shoots more free throws than our team. You know, we're not a settle team. We're not a jump shooting team. You know, we drive the ball, attack the paint. You know, so what was done out there tonight, you know, it's frustrating. But, you know, we can't allow that to be the reason why, because we didn't play well enough and play to the best of our capabilities. But again, you look at the foul count, you look at the disparity, and that's hard to overcome. And you wonder, you know, the reason why. It's interesting, you know, since Kenny made his comments publicly about, you know, us, the whistle's changed in this series.
2: So, another coach, stop me if you've heard this before, in the NBA playoffs, complaining about the officiating after a loss by their team. I mean, if you're going to go in, don't, you know, do the whole, listen, we got to play better, but, and then double down on it. Do what Chris Finch does. Try and fight a guy. Like, if you don't like the officiating, just go try and fight him afterwards. I mean, at least he just went all in and accepted whatever was going to happen and whatever the consequences were going to be. It feels like the go-to in the NBA playoffs is, we've got to get the officials on our side, so let's publicly complain about it. And I just don't know how often that really works. And I don't think Kenny Atkinson's comments meant that all of a sudden the whistle was going to go the other way once you got to Cleveland. I just don't buy it. I'm sorry. Now I know why Donahue was gambling on games. I don't blame him now.
0: We said that. It worked for Lakers in what, game three?
2: Sure.
0: I mean, they got more fouls. They got more free throw attempts. It at times works, right?
1: It just couldn't get a win.
0: Well, yeah.
1: Couldn't get them all the way over.
0: Yeah, well.
1: 22-0 run. That's what the Cavs went on. The Cavs went on a 22-0 run. You can't put that on referees, my guy. Like, 22-0 run. I'm sorry. I think it's the weirdest thing when I see in the league these big ass runs. Like, how do you go on a 22-0 run on a team in the playoffs?
2: The officials, that's how you do it.
1: That's what you think?
2: Oh, yeah.
1: They're just all in their head.
2: It's 8-on-5 out there.
1: Look at Spider-Man Mitchell hitting those three-pointers. Look at him backing them down and getting them dunks on them. Like, yep, officials did that. Look at that 3-2 matchup zone. Yep. Officials called that. I don't know. I understand, like, listen, you're going to get coaches that are tremendously frustrated. And when you look at it statistically speaking, he's right. How does one man shoot more free throws than the entire team when you're a team that plays aggressively and play at the rim? It doesn't seem to add up or make sense. But also, with that being said, give the Cavaliers their credit. Give them their due.
0: Right.
1: I mean, they made plays. They made the plays when the plays need to be made.
0: Yeah.
1: And you can complain about
0: that from far.
1: You can complain about the whistles, but here's what's funny. Now that he's complained about the whistles, what do y'all think is going to happen when they go to Detroit?
2: I mean,
1: are the whistles going to change for Detroit?
0: No.
2: Oh, and by the way, I looked up, what was the Cavs' hashtag they had when they were going on the runs with LeBron back in the day? What was it, like Rise Up or some crap like that?
0: Yeah.
2: Something like that. You know what the hashtag is now for the Cavs?
1: What is it?
0: What is it?
2: Let them know.
1: Oh.
0: Oh, yeah.
1: Oh. is that an apostrophe with an EM?
2: Put that on a No Fear shirt. That's awesome.
1: Dang.
2: Let them know.
0: Yeah.
2: No wonder it's 2-2.
1: Cleveland is the city where I'm from.
0: If only Lorena knew who Bone Thugs and Harmony were. Should we get some actual players?
1: Bam, bam, bam, bam, bam, bam.
0: Here's some Kid Cudi. Anything from Cleveland right now?
1: Y'all better be careful, eh? Or y'all going to be singing Meet Me at the Crossroads. So you don't get lonely. Meet me at the crossroads.
0: Yeah.
1: But you done played the wrong song.
0: All right, Cavs fans. Now, this goes.
1: You have played
0: these Cavs fans. They're putting down the Detroit Pistons. Yeah.

0: didn't know Pacquiao was going to screw.
1: Turn it off. You said that was Manny Pacquiao.
0: I know, in that group. But hey, listen, we're 2-2, man. we are 2-2.
1: Say grenade already, let him know, bro. Man. Say Manny Pacquiao was rapping for Bone Thug Harmony. That was Crossroads, by the way. That's a death song. People dying, like shots out to the dying. I don't know that's what y'all wanted to do for the Cavs as a honor
2: song. Not for
1: song.
2: The Cavs.
3: we're representing what we're going to say to the Detroit.
1: Oh, okay.
0: Did you just give a shout out to the people who are dying?
3: Yes.
0: Anybody on hospice, this goes out to you.
1: Run it back. You pulled it down. It's not up anymore. Did you move on from it? All the people in hospice in Detroit watching the Detroit Cavs here. This one goes out to y'all.
3: Yeah.
1: Ain't nowhere to run.
3: Cavs are coming for you, Detroit.
1: They're
3: coming for you, Detroit.
1: Hey, Manny, a great intro.
0: There he is.
3: That's so messed up.
0: Manny, your thoughts on the Mayweather match? What do you think you need to do to have a different outcome this time?
3: Both thugs are hard. They don't sound anything like Manny Pacquiao. Yeah. give me your Manny Pacquiao drop. Give me your Manny Pacquiao drop.
0: I don't know if we have one in the system.
1: Oh, my gosh.
0: Well, hey, look, you know.
1: Why can I not unsee Manny Pacquiao rapping with both thugs now?
3: That's not even how he sounds.
1: Close enough. Close enough. It's funny as hell. That's because why can I hear Manny Pacquiao doing a post-fight interview?
4: Oh my God!
3: Do we not have any Manny Pacquiao sound? We can play against
5: just
3: that?
5: His name by himself. By the way, I typed
1: oh,
5: it.
1: Oh man!
0: By the way, you what?
1: Oh, by the way, she typed it.
5: Manny Pacquiao.
1: You got to know how to spell his name though.
0: P-A-C-Q-U-I-A-O.
1: I wouldn't be able to get it.
0: Q-U-I-A-O.
5: Just like that.
1: Oh, okay. Y'all did better than me.
0: Yeah. Well,
1: I bet you Claude could find his voice though. Come on, Lorena. Don't let Claude come for you, man.
5: Who?
1: Okay. You're going to find out.
0: Warrior, dog.
1: You're going to find you're going to find out. You thought you was the only warrior in the building. Don't let Claude catch up to your ass. You too, Patty. Shaking your head over there. Don't be shaking your head. Claude's coming for you too, my guy.
0: Man, nobody breaks down the NBA playoffs like this show. I'll tell you. This is.
1: We're not going to find Manny Pacquiao.
3: We're not. We got no chance. Which reminds me to tell you guys, we're all over 40. We're still working. We're still competing, but your energy drops. The weight starts to stick. That's not a discipline problem, guys. That's biology. Doesn't mean you have to accept it. I take M-Drive every day. 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
0: It's two pros and a cup of Joe here on Fox Sports Radio. LeVar Arrington, Brady Quinn, Jonas Knox with you. So we are going to have the usuals coming up later on. We got another edition of In Case You Missed It this hour. Pete Prisco's going to stop by. We've got the leftovers. All of it is yours here on this three-hour extravaganza. Up next, though, do we have a giant return in the world of football? We'll explain right here on FSR. 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
0: Fox Sports Radio, LeVar Arrington, Brady Quinn, Jonas Knox with you here. We are going to have another edition of In Case You Missed It coming up here a little over 15 minutes from now. But right now, it is time for the Tire Rack Play of the Day.
29: Schroeder ahead to Mitchell. Mitchell against Cunningham. Mitchell with 5:20 to go. Steps right, three ball up and good! Oh, that was sweet from Donovan Mitchell, and he's got 38.
0: There we go. Cavs Radio Network on the call. That's your Tire Rack Play of the Day. 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All right, so we might have
1: a Cleveland Cavalier show today.
0: We might have our swell.
1: Yeah!
3: Oh, God.
1: Cleveland! Oh, God.
0: We've got a...
1: All righty.
0: We've got more out there that might be good news for anybody that may be interested in an oldie but a goodie. You remember that historic rivalry between Notre Dame and USC was played, you know, every single year for like 200 years? One of the great rivalries in all of college football, all of sports. And then all of a sudden, it just kind of vanished. And everyone said, well, you know, 2030, maybe we'll revisit it. But a lot of conversation back and forth. Well, apparently, Ryan Karchi of the LA Times reports that negotiations to continue the rivalry are back on between the schools. Quote, "It's not clear yet when the rivalry series will return or what the terms will be. A person familiar with the discussions, not authorized to talk about them publicly, told the Times that Notre Dame is now willing to discuss playing the game earlier in the season, which had previously been a sticking point. Given future scheduling agreements, it's possible that the two schools still won't meet again on a football field until the 2030 season. Sheesh. But at least they're back at the bargaining table, and a person familiar with the discussions told the Times that they were optimistic a deal could be reached." So there we go. Some positive momentum in the direction.
3: Yeah, finally.
0: Back.
3: All the donors and alums that were displeased with SC and their approach to all this, they finally got to the athletic director and started to kind of push this forward a little bit more. So that's good. That's good. That's the God's honest truth. Again, this was a unilateral decision. People can try to throw it on Notre Dame all they want, but they did pretty much all they could to try to make it work, with the exception of SC trying to throw a Hail Mary and making what wouldn't have been possible, trying to make it possible for this season. So the earliest we can hope for is 2030, and it feels, I don't know, a bit odd that now we get all this momentum for a 24-team playoff that SC would think it's okay to reschedule that matchup now. I wonder why that would be.
1: We're allowed to take an L.
3: Oh, there we go. Okay. All right. So it seems like the dots are being connected now that since this game can't be played until probably around 2030, and most likely the playoff will expand to 24 teams by then, that it would only be appropriate the rivalry comes back. And then again, it's okay if Lincoln Riley can drop a few more games to Notre Dame. So that's how this all came about. There was a lot of pressure from people who just could not understand it. Honestly, can we get a round of applause for the one and the only Petros Papadakis, who is an SC alum? He was one of the first people who called this chicken crap by SC in the first place, as well as Keyshawn Johnson, many other alums who felt the same way. And again, just to reiterate, SC's timeline was, hey, we're going to win championships in the Pac-12. Until we're not, we're going to move everything to the Big Ten. And then once we move to the Big Ten, we realized that, oh no, we can't really handle all of this. So why don't we drop the Notre Dame game? Because we already made a mistake by moving to the Big Ten. So we're just going to keep doing that because we're getting paid so much from the Big Ten. That's how this all came about. Like, that's the reality of where we're at. It's that simple.
1: Well, I'm glad it's coming back, if it is indeed coming back. It does make sense to say that 2030, because that is quite a ways away, but obviously redoing a scheduling contract with BYU. Somebody was avoiding the smoke, and by the amount of success we've been watching Notre Dame have, I don't see why anyone would look at Notre Dame and think that they were ducking the game. I don't find that to be feasible.
0: Is there any chance it can come back before 2030? Like any?
3: I don't believe so. No.
0: That's a bummer.
3: Yeah. And just so people understand, again, Notre Dame, because they're independent, they still get five games a year from the ACC, which are obviously out of their control in regards to like who those opponents are. But it's not like they're ducking folks. They brought back Michigan. They brought back Texas. I believe they've got a home and home with them coming up here in 2 years. Clemson obviously is who we're going to play through that. There's some other SEC opponents. I mean, it's some of these schedules are done 10 years out in advance. So for you to sit there and say, like, for example, Michigan State, where Michigan State is now, where were they at 10 years ago? Like, where were they at in 2016? I bet they were more competitive in the Big Ten. Like, that's just my suspicion, but I bet if you looked it up, they were probably more competitive about 10 years ago. When you're an independent, you have to schedule out that far because there's a lot of moving and changing that could happen. So you have to do your best to keep as many of those games scheduled as you can because you end up being a non-conference opponent for some of them. Like, one of the things you're seeing changes, and we talked about this earlier, the SEC has teams dropping one of their non-conference games because they're playing nine conference games this year. So some of those non-con games they had scheduled, they're going away. And that's a little bit of the difficulty as an independent program is that now you've got five at least, but you're still trying to figure out those other seven within your schedule and how they can work for the other people because they've got to play a conference schedule. So it's tougher to mix and match, and that's why they do it so far out in advance.
0: The part that bothers me about it is there's just some, and I get the whole look, adapt or die, things change, we evolve and everything, totally understand, it's a different college football than it was, you know, back when we were all watching or we were growing up, totally get that, understood, but there are some traditions that should be protected. There are certain things with every sport that should be protected. This should have been one of them. The fact that you're going to have entire recruiting classes that will never know this rivalry, who played for both schools, is kind of wild. Like, it's kind of crazy to think about. Because if it is 2030, anybody starting their journey at either school between now and then just won't get to partake in it and won't get to experience it. And that sucks. Because that's something that you're known by. That's something that's become a big... Growing up out here in Southern California, it's a big deal. Like, that was a big deal for years and years and years. You would hear, oh, it was, you know, the UCLA rivalry was kind of there, but it was really USC. Like, UCLA, right. USC did not have the same gravity that Notre Dame USC did. Then there's just going to be a whole bunch of people who will just never know what that world is like. playing for
3: both
0: schools.
3: And even looking from the other side of it, you know, for the standpoint of SC guys who were like okay with this happening, I can never relate to that, only because it's how some of those guys build up their legacy. I mean, whether it's Leinart or Reggie Bush or Carson Palmer, who had a great game and ended up winning a Heisman off that, you know, you'd think that they would want that for other players at SC too. By taking that away, it makes it, again, one of those rivalries that you say, all right, like this used to be that staple in the season we all looked forward to. And when you had a guy, for example, this year, CJ Carr, you know, up for the Heisman, like this would be one of his moments. If Jordan Maiava has a big year, this would be one of those moments, one of those games you talk about. So that's the thing I can never understand either from the SC side, for guys who had played there, made their legacy off it, but then didn't want to act like SC was backing out of this or that they weren't at fault for this and that it's okay. Like, no, it's not okay. And this game has made it through world wars. Like, you can't make it through the changing landscape in college football. Might I add that you were a part of? You made that decision to go to another conference?
1: It's, I think it's pretty self-explanatory. It is very competitive in the Big Ten. They did get a deal. I mean, they're making more money by being in the Big Ten. They're a historical brand, blue blood football team. But it does. I mean, the information that is connected to the story is 100% to me more skewed towards damning in the direction of USC than it is Notre Dame. And regardless of who is to blame here, I think college football and college sports and sports as a whole loses in these types of moments. You know, I feel like Pitt and Penn State should always be a game. That should always be a game. Certain games just should always be a game, you know. And USC and Notre Dame should always be a game. Ohio State and Michigan, that should always be a game. You know, now the Big Ten, the way they're scheduling and all those things, there's actually, I would assume, I don't know this for fact, I would assume that there's the possibilities that there actually could be a season where the rotation could potentially not have Michigan play Ohio State during the course of the year, unless they were to meet in the championship round. Unless there's a contract that says there's absolutely no way that can happen. I mean, the way you rotate through the teams within the conference, that could actually end up potentially happening, I would assume. Maybe not, but regardless, there are certain games that should always take place, that should always be able to be put on the calendar, and this is one of them. So I hope they do figure it out.
0: Well, it's just the tradition, and it helped build the sport. Whatever the sport is now, those traditions helped get it here. And so just because things have changed and there's a playoff and there's all these other elements that have been added into it, you don't just forget where you came from. Like, you don't just dismiss that. No. We want an easier path to get here. We're trying to finagle our way around this or that. That's the part of it that bothers me the most. I don't want to live in a world where these rivalry games just aren't a part of what we discuss every week. Man, rivalry weekend is a fun weekend. I mean, I can't say it. I struggle with that every time. But rivalry weekend is a fun weekend.
1: R&R.
0: I don't know what it is.
1: R&R weekend. W's,
0: man. It's a real pain in the ass for me.
1: It just shows you that the bottom line, again, means more than anything else.
0: But it can't, like, there's certain things that need to be protected. They just need to be for, in my mind, I don't want to say the health of the sport, but just the reputation of the sport, to where we go, yeah, this is really the foundation of all this. And it feels like, you know, there's more and more of this that comes out that's not. So, hey, hopefully we'll get it back. Can't wait to hear what Petro says about it tomorrow. He's going to light
3: it up a
0: little bit.
3: He'll dive into what other people have said, is there's been a lot of pressure on the side for some of the big money donors who, you know, hate what, I mean, again, think about it. A lot of the people who are propping up the collectives at these programs are people who live through those eras of either success or maybe not as much at SC, but either way, they took pride in knowing that if they were going to go on one road game trip a year, it was probably to South Bend. I mean, like, if you can go talk to some of the restaurants in South Bend, they will say that every single year, you know, when they get the, when they've got the host SC, you know, usually that was the time when, like, they got cleared out from all the wine. Like, all the wine drinkers from California would come out, and they knew they had to stock up because that was the game they would try to come out to Notre Dame Stadium for, and for that venue to get a taste of fall before they go back to Southern California. Like, it was just like that kind of stop for them. So I think there's enough people who are frustrated with, you know, how the university looked, taking away probably what was, you know, one of their more fun trips or favorite trips. It's part of the tradition series, everything else. And they had enough, because ultimately you can only bend so much. And I feel like SC has been doing a lot of that.
0: It's two pros and a cup of Joe here on Fox Sports Radio. LeVar Arrington, Brady Quinn, Jonas Knox with you. 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And up next, we are going to have another edition of In Case You Missed It, and it's yours right here on FSR.
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7: A signing or
5: the Pittsburgh
7: a signing?
5: Steelers have done it. Way to
7: Not
5: go, Pittsburgh.
7: Who he's going to think it's going to be. Yep.
5: Chris Boswell, 4-year deal for $7 million a year, ties him with Brandon Aubrey for the highest paid kicker in the league.
8: All right.
5: No Rodgers. But we do have Chris Boswell, who's fantastic, who is back with Pittsburgh. What do you mean?
7: Hey, I've got, what, 18 more days? 17 more days? What is
8: it's not looking good for you.
7: What do you mean?
8: It's not looking good for you.
7: Okay.
5: It's not looking good for us.
7: Keep saying that.
8: It's going
7: keep
8: to extend. That, you pal. Said June 1st. Once it goes past June 1st, it's all
7: no,
8: out.
7: No, that's not what we said. 17 more days? What is
8: it's not looking good for you.
7: What do you mean?
8: It's not looking good for you.
7: Okay.
5: It's not looking good for us.
7: Keep saying that.
8: It's going to extend. You said June 1st. Once it goes.

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10: Missouri Net News, I'm Matt Pilger. U.S. Department of Homeland Security Secretary Mark Wayne Mullins wants Missouri to provide National Guard troops to help with security at the 2026 FIFA World Cup matches in Kansas City.
11: All of us that's been to a football game, baseball game, or any stadium understands the only line of security you have is going into the stadium. We're going to have a presence there, but we also need the soft area. That's where the fans are gathering. So their presence alone will help bring down the threat of violence.
10: Mullins made those comments at a press conference Saturday at Kansas City International Airport. The Missouri Supreme Court is scheduled today to hear three separate challenges to the state's new congressional map. While the High Court ruled back in March that the state legislature has the authority to change the map mid-decade, Marina Jenkins with the National Redistricting Foundation says the so-called Missouri First map is still unconstitutional.
12: It's important to remember, at this point in time, redistricting is a 50-state patchwork. But, you know, where there are gerrymanders that violate state laws, those state laws ought to be enforced.
10: And Missouri wants to go nuclear. A 23-member task force held its first meeting Monday to create the state's blueprint for nuclear energy development. Governor Mike Kehoe created the task force, which includes Matt Sanford, executive director of the University of Missouri's Nuclear Research Reactor.
13: The Radioisotope Science Center, MIR, NextGen MIR, that represents a lot of technical expertise that's been developed at MU for so many years. Also Missouri S&T, where they're training nuclear engineers, and many other assets around the state, you know, come together to make Missouri a great place to grow nuclear energy technologies.
10: This is Missouri Net.
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10: Willow Springs native Hannah Harper is bringing national attention to South Central Missouri after winning season 24 of American Idol on ABC last night. She thanks supporters on social media, telling fans, "We're just getting started." Missouri U.S. Senator Josh Hawley says he is introducing legislation to immediately suspend the federal gas and diesel taxes for at least 90 days. Hawley's office says the legislation comes after President Trump announced support to pause the 18-cent gas and 24-cent diesel taxes for a period of time. And federal prosecutors are highlighting results from Operation Red Card, a major law enforcement effort in the Kansas City area that has resulted in clearing more than 440 federal warrants. U.S. Attorney R. Matthew Price.
16: Dangerous individuals are removed from the streets. Operation Red Card is the culmination of our commitment to serving and protecting this community.
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18: The Randolph County, Illinois Sheriff's Office has released its latest reports. 36-year-old Alfred Alvarez of Chester was arrested May 5th by Chester police for unlawful possession of ammunition by a felon, theft, delivery of cannabis, and unlawful possession of methamphetamine. 46-year-old Christopher Ratliff of Ruma was arrested May 8th by Randolph County Sheriff's Office for violating a court order. 48-year-old Andrew Rednauer of Prairie du Rocher was arrested May 8th by Prairie du Rocher police for domestic battery. The St. Genevieve Museum Learning Center is welcoming back one of its most entertaining speakers, Barney Bradshaw, to its speaker series this Wednesday evening. The program will be on Absalom Grimes, the story of a Confederate spy.
19: We're going to talk about Absalom Grimes and Gratiot Street Prison and a couple of other prisons in and around St. Louis area, Civil War prisons. Absalom Grimes was a Confederate spy, also known as mail carrier extraordinaire, so to speak. It was against the law to write a letter to a Confederate soldier, which in most northern states was fine. We, of course, were a border state. We had 40-45% of the men who fought in the Civil War from Missouri fought on the Confederate side. As I explained in the program, say any block, any typical block in the state of Missouri might have had three Union soldiers on it. Well, it also had two Confederate soldiers on it. So it truly was a Civil War in St. Louis.
18: To deform, Bradshaw combines theatrics with history.
19: Performance comes first, costume presentation about his life, what he did, the Gratiot Street Prison, and really the injustices of Civil War punishment on both sides, I give this because it's truly a unique Missouri program. It's no other states really, perhaps Kentucky a little bit, but no other states can talk about the Civil War as we can in Missouri. By the end of the program, you should have experienced several different things. Anger, disgust, sadness. You should feel, empathy. As I like to say, I can spew out, anybody can spew out dates and names and places, but unless they mean something to the people, unless they, in some way, it connects to you, what difference does it make? So my goal is not to get you to learn history. My goal is to get you to feel history.
18: His program is sponsored by the Missouri Humanities Council. It will be held on Wednesday evening, 6:30 p.m. at the Oris in St. Genevieve. The presentation is free to the public. However, donations will be appreciated. Southern Illinois University Carbondale's Paul Simon Public Policy Institute has announced four recipients of the 2026 Paul Simon Democracy Prize. One of them is from Southern Illinois University Carbondale. He is Miguel Alvarez, who will develop a youth-led civic engagement initiative that uses music to capture young people's voices and experiences with democracy in Southern Illinois.
2: I know what you're talking about.
20: Everybody raving. I call them the boys of summer. That's what I call them. Every year it's the same. These rookies show up. They start playing, taking part in rookie mini camps. There's no veterans there. There's no pads there. There's about, 10 of them are going to be on the team at the most. And then you look at it and you go, oh my gosh, this guy looks great. Look at this video. Look at him catching passes against air. And it's the same thing over and over again. And there's been many a time, you can go back in your history, LeVar can go back in his, where guys showed up at early no-pad mini camp, and you go, oh my gosh, this guy might have something, right? And then you put the pads on, and the veterans come in, and next thing you know, you go, oh, we were wrong about him. And that's why you got to kind of really be a little more wary of what you're sending out there on these videos, because the reality is, they mean nothing.
21: What is the off season? By the way, Pete Prisco joining us here on Fox Sports Radio. What is the off season storyline yearly that gets made a big deal of that you scoff at and go, this is ridiculous? Is it that? Is it players threatening to not show up and are holding out for new contracts? Which one people make a big deal of that you look at every year and go, why are we doing this still?
20: Holdouts. It's always, why? What do I always say? They all show up, and they all will, and nobody holds out. So you can hold, oh, he's holding out. And it used to be way worse without the slotting in the draft order and everything else, but you see these veterans, oh, he's not going to play. My gosh, how dare he? He's not going to play. Yes, he is. He's not going to sit out. He's going to find a way to work out a contract situation, or he's going to play for what he has because he's not leaving that money on the table. And it just doesn't work when you sit out. So that's the most overblown story, and it's been that way for, it used to be worse, but it's still that way. We get closer to camp, oh, I don't think he's going to show up. And well, eventually, you know when he's going to show up? When the ball kicks off for real, he'll show up because he's going to get paid. That's why.
2: Pete, you only gave out one A-plus for the draft, but you said the dynasty is over, it's done. So you're saying if a dynasty ends, but a team could be better than what they were when they built an original dynasty, you're saying that the Kansas City Chiefs could potentially create and start a different dynasty? How does that work?
20: I didn't say it was done. I said people said it was done. Okay. I never said All it right. was done. Yeah,
2: if they were to be better than what they were before, is that still a singular dynasty, or have they started a new dynasty because of all of the changes?
20: Theirs is so close to being a singular dynasty if it happens again. Let's just say they went out and they were pushing for it again and maybe even won it again. Theirs would still be a singular dynasty. I think, how do we look at New England's dynasty? It was two different kind of
2: groups. Two different eras. I don't know. I guess people see it differently. I was curious as to what your take on it was because I never thought about it that way. I just figured if it's the same coach and the same quarterback, then I would be more prone to say maybe it's the same.
0: You know, it's a dynasty.
20: I would say I would agree with you, LeVar, and yeah. I think that's why, you know, a lot of people say New England had two different dynasties in that grouping. One when they were offensive team, and one early in the thing when they were a defensive team. But still, it was Belichick and Brady. And so I think it's to me, it's the greatest dynasty we've ever seen. And the reason I say that, look, the Steelers had a great dynasty, no question about it. But they kept them together. There was no
0: free agency. Yeah, there was no free agency, right. Yeah. It was a different time.
20: And that's why this is the greatest dynasty in maybe in the history of sports, because of the way they navigated through all the things they had to do. So, you know, some people will say it's tainted. I don't necessarily agree with that, but I will say it's the greatest dynasty in the history of sports.
1: Mm. Pete, I've been lucky enough to have so many different conversations with you about life. Michael Penix Jr. just got married. What kind of marriage advice would you give any player who's decided to get married this summer?
20: Wow, Brady getting some serious deep talk in here. Laugh. Don't ever stop laughing, because if you stop laughing, I think that's the end of it. Everything.
1: Okay.
20: Seriously, everybody takes everything so serious in life nowadays across the board, whether it's, like you said, in your marriage or your work or whatever. And you know me, Brady, I'm going to laugh all the time. And I think
1: it's funny you think that's how people would perceive you, but I also think there's a get off my lawn Pete Prisco persona that you portray. So that's interesting.
20: I portray that, but you've been around me. I laugh all the time, and I make people laugh all the time. And so
1: you like having a good time.
20: Yeah. Yeah, you got to laugh. You know that. I mean, if people don't have step back and laugh at things and other people and laugh at themselves, then I think we have a problem. So I think that to me is first and foremost.
0: How long you been married for, Pete?
20: 26 years.
0: 26. You do know that they can turn that laugh around on you. You know what I mean? Like, I'm just saying, you got to give a little bit.
20: In your house, I bet that happens a lot.
21: Oh, no. Jeez, Pete, why are you going after LeVar today?
0: You got to give a little bit more context to the laugh part, because that can be turned against you, too, you know?
20: No, not if you're both laughing at the same thing and each other. No, not at all. I don't think so.
0: Oh, okay. You're picking and choosing. See, that's the easy stuff. You got it. Like, Q's asking you about the hard stuff. Michael Penix going, like if he loses his starting job or something like that, like, are they going to laugh at that? Like, how do they handle? Like, what's the advice that he should take if things don't pan out the way that he would like at that quarterback's position? Because, you know, I don't know. I just watched Any Given Sunday on my flight the other day, and it just kind of reminded me that, you know, wives like. Like the one on that movie, they do exist.
21: Cap Rooney.
0: And they pop up once you say I do. You know, I don't know. I just heard this before, but I heard they pop, you know, that different approach to are you okay is very different from when it's the girlfriend to when you're the wife, you know.
20: Here's the other part of it. Don't sweat the little stuff. You know what I mean? That's the other thing. Don't sweat the little stuff. And I'm not just talking about it.
1: Yeah, what's defined as little stuff? Is that like leaving the toilet seat up or down, like that sort of thing? Like, what are you talking about?
20: I mean, that's ridiculous. I mean, you got a whole argument over the toilet seat. Give me a break.
1: I'm just asking. Like, it's all relative. Yeah, some people do.
0: It's connected to a bigger discussion of yourself.
1: Yeah, or like, hey, every time I walk in, you got to get a new roll of toilet paper. It's like, it'd be nice if someone replaced it, knowing that the next person who uses it is going to need it, right?
0: Or plunge it, you know, when it needs plunging. Don't just leave and don't plunge it.
1: That sounds like a kid thing.
20: If you go in there and the toilet paper's not in there, do you get mad about it, or do you just go get it and put it in there? What do you do?
1: Yeah, well, that's the hill that you're not willing to die on, so you just go get new toilet paper. The problem is, Pete, and you know this at your age, sometimes... Pete, sometimes you're rushing to get in there, and you don't have time to look and then go back and get it. Like, you might be in there, and you might have to text, like, hey, babe, we need some toilet paper.
20: Oh, believe me, I know all about rushing to get in there. Believe me.
1: Pete.
20: But, yeah, here's the other thing about not just in marriage but in life, period. Things that you think are really, really important at this point in your life, when you get to be older, you look back and you go, why the hell did I worry about that? And I go back to I work with Damian Harris, who you know, was running back in the NFL, played at Alabama, and he was talking about when he fumbled once and how he was down for 3 weeks and his head was down, and Belichick came over to him and told him to get his head out of his ass. And I said, Damian, if fumbling a football is the worst thing that happened in your life, you've had one hell of a life when you look back on it when you're an old man sitting on your deathbed, I can tell you that. So you don't sweat the little stuff. Just, you know, deal with it, let it roll off, and move on. And because what you think is important when you're 25, 35, 45, and 55 ain't important when you're 65 and 75. And I think that if you took that attitude, and I believe me, I was as guilty as anybody of that. You know, where am I going in my career? What am I doing? What's so important to me? And then you get back, and people see it when you get older. I can see it with my dad now. He's 90 years old. He looks back and he says, "Look, I can go do whatever I want, but I can't." Yeah. So that's the message for the day.
21: Hell yeah, Pete. That's what I'm talking about.
0: That's good stuff, Pete.
1: Well done, Pete.
21: Hey,
1: well done.
21: Pete Prisco with us here on Fox Sports Radio. Speaking of mayors, let me ask you about the Patriots.
0: Yeah,
1: what do you think their Mother's Day was?
21: I'm just wondering. All right, right. And again, you know, the schedule's coming out this week and all that. We can do the, you know, what's a win, what's a loss, but. As many teams have proven over the past several years, the Super Bowl hangover is a real hangover. And the Patriots had a very easy schedule last year. The Patriots got seemingly a lot of things to go their way. They get to a Super Bowl, they get wiped out. And then, I don't know if you've heard, their offseason's been a little awkward for certain members of the organization, most notably the coach. So I wonder, are you as down on New England next year as you are high on Dallas next year?
20: Before all that stuff came out, the answer to that question was still yes. Because, look, that's all a side distraction. Let him deal with it. It's his family. The players, you guys know, they'll make some guys around the team will make jokes to each other about it, maybe even to him, who knows. But the reality is, I don't think they were as good as their record was a year ago. And I think that's what was going to show up. They won, like you said, they played a relatively easy schedule. They won a lot of close games. They weren't great in the playoffs. And I think that that's something to be concerned about. So to answer your question, I would say, yeah, as bullish as I am on the Cowboys, I'm not on the New England Patriots. And I think they take a step back this year.
21: Jeez. Sorry.
1: Yeah, I don't know how I feel about that. Yeah. I'm just saying. But
20: why? Hey, Pete, you don't agree with me? You don't agree with me?
1: I don't know. We'll see. Well, I don't have.
20: It's either yes or no question.
1: I don't agree with you because I think the Dolphins are in a rebuilding phase. I have no idea what to make of the Jets, but that could turn into a dumpster fire quick. So again, the only competition you have in your own division is going to be Buffalo. And then if you comb through kind of the rest of their schedule, it's like, hey, all right. Like, I understand what you're saying. They're maybe not getting back to the Super Bowl, but I still think they'll be very competitive. Like, I think they'll
20: win 9 games, maybe, I think. I don't think they're going to win more than that. That's, you know, they'll beat the Dolphins twice because they are done so far. Maybe they split with the Jets.
1: One of those deals, too, where how they start the season could matter a lot. Because if they start and get on a hot streak and everyone's going to be like, well, they're not distracted by all this stuff, none of that matters, then I think the momentum carries. If they get off to a slow start, then I think the storyline keeps like drumming up over and over and over again, and you do start getting some of that, well, maybe it is about that. Maybe there's, you know, all those question marks.
20: But if you look at it, you look who they play, though. I mean, at Detroit, against Denver, against the Packers, at Jacksonville, at Chicago.
1: But Denver's due for a regression to the mean. Like, they can't win that many close games.
20: At Kansas City, at the Chargers, against the Vikings. Against the Steelers at Seattle. Good luck with navigating that schedule, buddy.
1: It's a tough schedule, but that's why we play the games, Pete.
0: Why do y'all say buddy when y'all like talk down to other people?
21: Buddy.
1: It's a tough schedule, but that's why you play the games.
20: Brady was buddy. I mean, the whole group of Patriots is buddy. That's what I mean. I'm not a buddy guy. Believe me, that's not me. That's like the guy at the bar who calls the bartender pal.
0: Hey, pal.
20: Hey, pal, can I get you a drink? Hey, Chief, can I get a drink over here?
1: I don't understand when that became a negative. You know, like if you say, hey, bud, like is that all of a sudden it like, depends. Oh, he'll call me bud, pal.
0: It depends.
1: You know, hey, guy.
0: It's the context.
1: Is it the context or the tone?
0: Yes, the tone. It could be context or tone. Yeah.
20: It's I agree, LeVar. I think it could be condescending.
0: Oh, hey, super.
20: Hey, bud.
0: Ridiculous. You know, hey, buddy. You know, like if you get it that way. Look, buddy. Yeah.
1: So as long as you smile and say, hey, look, buddy. Like everything's good?
0: If it feels like it's coming from a genuine place, it's good. If it's coming from the place like, hey, look, man, like
1: I was
0: talking to Pete, you know, and we say, hey, buddy.
1: I was actually going to ask you about something completely separate.
20: Why wouldn't you just call me by my name? You call me, you know, if you call me buddy, I agree with you, LeVar. I think it's bud. Hey, bud. Hey, bud. Hey, pal. Hey, chief. Hey, come on.
1: Chief.
20: Give me a break.
1: Who says that anymore? Chief. Hey, chief. They don't even say that.
20: Is that legal? When you're calling for the bartender, if you're at a crowded bar, Brady, what do you say to him?
21: Hey, barkeep.
1: Excuse me, ma'am or sir?
20: If he's across the bar and you're in a crowded bar, you put your hand up and you say something to him. What do you say?
1: I just try to get their attention. You try to like wave at him or make eye contact.
20: You see, I've actually said, hey, chief. It drives my crazy. Oh, yeah.
0: But you're that type of guy that has their back to the bar with their elbow on it, right? Oh, like, yeah. You throw your hand up like, hey, chief.
20: Hey, chief.
0: That's no good.
21: Yeah, another round.
0: Hey, chief, another round.
21: Hey, barkeep.
20: I like my space if I'm at a bar. I don't like people crowding in on me.
1: Really what I wanted to ask you about was Fernando Mendoza and your, I guess, optimism or concern for him this year. But what do you think his rookie year is going to look like?
20: Well, they're going to be patient with him. You know that. They're going to not play him right away, and I hate that. They'll play the other smiley face and let him play, and then when Mendoza's ready, when they think he's ready, they're going to put him in. So I don't know if he plays until week 7 or something like that, but I'd put him right in there and go find out what you got. That's what I would do. But I think Kirk Cousins is going to be the starting quarterback to open the season, and then I think as the season moves along, he'll be looking over his shoulder the entire first 7 games, which is never a good thing, and then they'll put Mendoza in, which the reality is, put Mendoza in and let him go play. Find out what you have.
21: So you don't, you're not into the whole Kirk Cousins starting and then eventually you bring in Fernando Mendoza.
20: Why? What's the point? What's the point of it?
0: Yeah, y'all stink. Y'all already stink. So what?
20: You're right, LeVar.
0: If you're good, I can see if you're like, okay, we took him. We think he's going to be a really good quarterback for our future, you know, but we're going to develop him. You stink. Like, there's no reason. We got to preserve. Like, we may have a chance to make it to the playoffs. We don't want to, like, ruin our kid before he develops. We don't want to lose games unnecessarily. Like, that ain't the situation there.
20: How did the 29 interceptions or 28 interceptions that Peyton Manning threw when he went 3-13 impact his career?
0: Yeah.
20: Did it? No, because he was Peyton Manning. If you get the right guy, it's not going to matter. So throw him in there. Find out what you got. If you go through the season and he stinks, then you go through next year and he stinks, then you know what you're doing? You're spending year 3 thinking you're going to have to find yourself a damn quarterback. If he doesn't play this year and then he plays next year and he stinks, then you're going to have to let him play the next year to let him stink, and then you go through year 4 to find yourself a quarterback. So get on with it. Find out what you got. Throw him in there. There's nothing to be gained by playing Kirk Cousins. Nothing. If they play Kirk Cousins the entire season, are the Raiders going to the postseason?
0: Probably not.
20: No, definitely not. Not in that division, they're not.
0: There's always a chance, Pete. Now, how low that chance is, look, buddy. Look, chief. that's another conversation,
21: hey,
0: but there's always a chance.
1: Bub. Yeah, Bub gets people going. No one likes the BUB.
20: Brady, by the way, you know what they would do if you're playing and he played the whole season? What are the other teams going to tell us, start talking about every week when they're getting ready to play the Raiders if Kirk Cousins is starting?
1: Oh, I'm not doing this. I'm a Kirk Cousins fan. He's made a ton of money. Go ahead and say it.
20: They're just going to tell him it's a big game. It'll be a big problem.
0: Oh, wow.
20: And by the way, I think what Kirk Cousins has done has been one of the greatest stories in NFL history for all the money he's made. I'm with you, Brady. Kudos to him. He's the patron saint. But you know, reality is
1: it's no such reason. A backhanded compliment. I mean, you're such. Come on. He's going to make $300 million in his career. Like, you just can't give him his flowers and let him have it.
20: At times he's been a really good quarterback. But there's no denying there's been moments in the big games where he's not responded to it.
1: It's my uncle has always told me nothing matters until the butt, and then that's what you really want to say. So there you go.
20: The butt. It's always the butt. You know that, Brady. Come on.
1: Oh man, you're the worst. You can't just be happy for the guy
20: and a pal.
1: He's a good family guy. He's still out there competing, trying to play at a high level, put his body on the line. And you can't just respect him for all the money he's made, all the success he's had.
20: I do. No, I do. I respect him greatly for it. I told you at times he's been a very good quarterback, but in this situation he would be the backup quarterback. He'd be the back. No, in this situation, he'd be the backup quarterback for me. That's what he would be.
21: Pete, you mean you handed out marriage advice, you gave out life lessons, and then you made sure to get in a couple of digs at Kirk Cousins at the end. Job well done. Another incredible performance by the great Pete Prisco. Let's do it again next week.
20: You got it, guys.
21: There he is. Senior NFL columnist for CBS Sports, Sports HQ analyst. 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
1: Who?
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1: It is two pros and a cup of Joe, Fox Sports Radio, LeVar Arrington, Brady Quinn, Jonas Knox with you. By the way, speaking of Lorena, we are going to have the leftovers coming up here. 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So LeBron James finds himself as a free agent. Heading into this offseason, he does not know whether or not he wants to continue playing. He doesn't know what that looks like. He talked about, you know, being the third option last night post game, all of that. So at the very least, if you think the Aaron Rodgers decision has been drawn out for a long period of time, we've still got the conference finals. We've still got some of the conference semis. We've still got the NBA finals, we've got the draft, all sorts of what is LeBron going to do? I don't know if you guys are with me, though. I think he's probably played his last game with the Lakers. I think he will move on from the Lakers. I think they're ready to move on from him. What's interesting is this would complete his longest consecutive tenure with a team in the NBA. So he's never been with a team as many years consecutively as he has been with the Lakers. Kind of a mixed bag of results, but maybe it's Cleveland, maybe it's New York, maybe it's retirement, but I think his time in LA is probably done.
14: Well, even if that's the case, I mean, they brought a Bubble Boy championship. They won the midseason tournament, whatever you call that.
1: Oh, yeah.
14: Yeah, they got that done. So there's been some success. There's been a lot of competitiveness brought back to the Lakers organization. And I think at the level at which he's playing at this point in time of his career, it's incredible. You know, it's why a lot of people put him in that GOAT status, because he's been able to sustain for such a long period of time. So I think you got to give him credit, in particular the way he carried this team throughout the playoffs, you know, not really having Luka, and how they're still able to, granted getting swept this series, but still, as LeVar talked about, Houston. I mean, just getting past Houston, which, you know, for a team that, you know, we don't know how good they were going to be into the playoffs, surprised a lot of people.
2: I just wonder how they feel about Luka now that they've got him. And I think that will play a major part in what happens next. I don't think it's a foregone conclusion that he's done, he's out of here. I just don't. I just don't get that feeling that this is it. Like, I almost feel like there's this chance that you did get through Houston and you played against perceivably, well, what they are right now, the best team in the NBA. You play against the best team in the NBA. You're shorthanded with Luka. How do you feel about Luka? Do you feel like Luka was that missing piece and we should run it back? Are you not as high on Luka? How are you looking at this offseason? I think that totally plays a major part in what is done in terms of the future for LeBron as a Laker, at least.
1: Do you guys think – so I was trying to – I was kind of sorting through this because I'm all about the numbers, and I want to make sure that we remember things accurately. And the way to do that is by attributing the proper numbers to those things. So, you know, he's got his three titles. You know, he got his two with the Heat. He got his one with the Cavs. I'm going to call the bubble championship a half. So I'll give him a half there. So that's 3.5. And because I'm feeling generous and I think he had such a great performance in the postseason at his age, I'm willing to give him a quarter of a championship for the in-season tournament. So I got LeBron at 3.75 championships throughout this portion of his career. Do you guys co-sign on that? Is that fair?
2: Because I'm looking at.
14: I'm sorry. What?
1: All right. So I got LeBron at 3.75 championships for his career. I've got the two at the Heat. I've got the one with the Cavs. I've got the half for the bubble, and I'm willing to at this point in time give him a quarter of a championship for the in-season tournament win. So I got him at 3.75 titles. You guys good with that or no?
14: I mean, sure.
1: Okay.
14: I'm not sure we can not count the bubble boy one. I would think it'd be more at 4.25.
1: Really?
14: Okay. Yeah.
1: I mean, we can agree to disagree. I'm just looking at Basketball Reference and I see, you know, straight up 4 and I'm like, oh, we can't really call it 4.
14: That's straight, what I'm saying. So it's 4.25 because like you get like, the in-season one.
1: I just feel like they're rounding up a little bit here. I mean,
3: straight up 4.
1: So, but hey, heck of a run.
2: Yeah,
1: heck of a run, man.
2: It was a good run.
1: Yeah, and we'll get to see what happens next. By the way, it is Two Pros and a Cup of Joe here on Fox Sports Radio. LeVar Arrington, Brady Quinn, Jonas Knox with you. Coming up next, though, we are going to close up shop on this Tuesday morning with another edition of The Leftovers right here on FSR.
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26: So out of it.
1: All right. Just clean it up in the podcast.
27: Yeah. Just clean it up later.
28: Yeah.
27: Clean up on aisle five. Anyways, good news, fellas. Diana Rossini was spotted for the first time with her husband, not Vrabel, since the whole scandal has gone down.
28: She was spotted with her husband for the first time?
27: Yes, outside of their house on Mother's Day. It looked like he was giving her a kiss and a hug goodbye.
28: They were never spotted in public ever before?
27: Not since everything came out with Vrabel. I don't know. Yeah, I don't think they were outside very much together.
28: Huh. Maybe. Well, Diana was outside.
27: Yeah, she was.
28: Oh, okay. All right.
1: You know, hey, it was Mother's Day.
28: Yeah, they got a kid.
1: Got to put on
27: they
1: a
27: have
1: United.
27: One, right?
28: They got two
27: they
28: kids.
27: Have one. Oh, they have two.
28: One? They might have one. I don't know their
1: two.
28: Business. Is it two?
1: Yeah.
28: Okay.
27: One and a half.
1: Got to put on a United front. You know? know, let everybody know. Everything's...
28: Oh, good for them. Maybe maybe this is the start of things getting back to normal, and the story will finally go away, and Brady will win the before season starts bet. There you go.
27: I love that. I love that.
28: I like it too. Let's get there.
27: Love is in the air.
28: Okay, good.
27: She may not have saved her job, but she saved her relationship.
1: She should she should save herself the hassle. Not go on social media during the schedule release. I would recommend that. Something tells me they'll be the butt of many jokes.
27: Ooh.
28: When teams the butt of many jokes?
1: Yeah.
28: Come on, buddy.
1: Come on. Come on, buddy.
28: Come on, bub. Come on.
27: Well, right, one high school student is going viral. you know, LeBron and the Lakers may be out of the playoffs, but he is definitely still in prom. Prom season is upon us. And one prom...
1: Come on, buddy.
28: Come on, bub. Come on.
27: Well, right, one high school student is going viral. you know, LeBron and the Lakers may be out of the

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6: If it was Bill Laimbeer, Metta World Peace, maybe a Dennis Rodman or a Draymond Green, hey, I'd suspend him for multiple games in the series. But it's Wemby, first time he's been ejected. He's got people flying at him. He threw an elbow. Elbows get thrown by everybody. His actually hit Naz Reid in the throat, and so he got ejected for the rest of the game. I thought the officials got it right. But his resume, not a dirty player. Bigs throw elbows. That's the reality. The most striking thing in the game was, with him gone, the Spurs, I mean, they're going to be so good for the next 10 years. They are good. That backcourt could be the best backcourt. Splash Brothers, but more athletic for the next decade. It's insane. Dylan Harper and Stephon Castle, they're getting better every 6 months, every 6 weeks. But what was amazing is in Minnesota against the veteran T-Wolves, an incredibly well-coached team, Spurs still led. But this is what happens when you're young. You don't have Wemby. You don't have your star. Ant is now the best player on the floor. He's not playing at 100%. He's got a banged-up knee, but he had 16 points in the fourth, and this is what it does. Playoff basketball is about two things. Number one, it's always been super physical. Referees let you play. That's why veteran, older teams usually prevail. The second thing playoff basketball is superstars eventually in big key moments rise above scheme. And, right? You're not tricking anybody by game three of a series. So NBA history is not literal.
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4: Missouri Net News, I'm Matt Pilger. U.S. Department of Homeland Security Secretary Mark Wayne Mullins wants Missouri to provide National Guard troops to help with security at the 2026 FIFA World Cup matches in Kansas City.
5: All of us that's been to a football game, baseball game, or any stadium understands the only line of security you have is going into the stadium. We're going to have a presence there, but we also need a soft area. That's where the fans are gathering. So their presence alone will help bring down the threat of violence.
4: Mullins made those comments at a press conference Saturday at Kansas City International Airport. The Missouri Supreme Court is scheduled today to hear 3 separate challenges to the state's new congressional map. While the High Court ruled back in March that the state legislature has the authority to change the map mid-decade, Marina Jenkins with the National Redistricting Foundation says the so-called Missouri First map is still unconstitutional.
6: It's important to remember, at this point in time, redistricting is a 50-state patchwork. But, you know, where there are gerrymanders that violate state laws, those state laws ought to be enforced.
4: And Missouri wants to go nuclear. A 23-member task force held its first meeting Monday to create the state's blueprint for nuclear energy development. Governor Mike Kehoe created the task force, which includes Matt Sanford, executive director of the University of Missouri's Nuclear Research Reactor.
7: The Radioisotope Science Center, MIR, NextGen MIR, that represents a lot of technical expertise that's been developed at MU for so many years. Also, Missouri S&T, where they're training nuclear engineers, and many other assets around the state, you know, come together to make Missouri a great place to grow nuclear energy technologies.
4: This is Missouri Net.
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4: Willow Springs native Hannah Harper is bringing national attention to South Central Missouri after winning season 24 of American Idol on ABC last night. She thanks supporters on social media, telling fans, "We're just getting started." Missouri U.S. Senator Josh Hawley says he is introducing legislation to immediately suspend the federal gas and diesel taxes for at least 90 days. Hawley's office says the legislation comes after President Trump announced support to pause the 18-cent gas and 24-cent diesel taxes for a period of time. And federal prosecutors are highlighting results from Operation Red Card, a major law enforcement effort in the Kansas City area that has resulted in clearing more than 440 federal warrants. U.S. Attorney R. Matthew Price.
10: Dangerous individuals are removed from the streets. Operation Red Card is the culmination of our commitment to serving and protecting this community.
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12: The Randolph County, Illinois Sheriff's Office has released its latest reports. 36-year-old Alfred Alvarez of Chester was arrested May 5th by Chester police for unlawful possession of ammunition by a felon, theft, delivery of cannabis, and unlawful possession of methamphetamine. 46-year-old Christopher Ratliff of Ruma was arrested May 8th by Randolph County Sheriff's Office for violating a court order. 48-year-old Andrew Rednauer of Prairie du Rocher was arrested May 8th by Prairie du Rocher police for domestic battery. The St. Genevieve Museum Learning Center is welcoming back one of its most entertaining speakers, Barney Bradshaw, to its speaker series this Wednesday evening. The program will be on Absalom Grimes, the story of a Confederate spy.
13: We're going to talk about Absalom Grimes and Gracie Street Prison and a couple of other prisons in and around St. Louis area, Civil War prisons. Absalom Grimes was a Confederate spy, also known as mail carrier extraordinaire, so to speak. It was against the law to write a letter to a Confederate soldier, which in most northern states was fine. We, of course, were a border state. We had 40-45% of the men who fought in the Civil War from Missouri fought on the Confederate side. As I explained in the program, say any block, any typical block in the state of Missouri might have had three Union soldiers on it. Well, it also had two Confederate soldiers on it. So it truly was a Civil War in St. Louis.
12: True to form, Bradshaw combines theatrics with history.
13: Performance comes first, a costume presentation about his life, what he did, the Gratiot Street Prison, and really the injustices of Civil War punishment on both sides. I give this because it's truly a unique Missouri program. It's no other states really, perhaps Kentucky a little bit, but no other states can talk about the Civil War as we can in Missouri. By the end of the program, you should have experienced several different things. Anger, disgust, sadness. You should feel, empathy. As I like to say, I can spew out, anybody can spew out dates and names and places, but unless they mean something to the people, unless they, in some way, it connects to you, what difference does it make? So my goal is not to get you to learn history. My goal is to get you to feel history.
12: His program is sponsored by the Missouri Humanities Council. It will be held on Wednesday evening, 6:30 p.m. at the Oris in St. Genevieve. The presentation is free to the public. However, donations will be appreciated. Southern Illinois University Carbondale's Paul Simon Public Policy Institute has announced four recipients of the 2026 Paul Simon Democracy Prize. One of them is from Southern Illinois University Carbondale. He is Miguel Alvarez, who will develop a youth-led civic engagement initiative that uses music to capture young people's voices and experiences with democracy in Southern Illinois.
14: If he wants a statue, we can give him a statue. Do you want to give him $60 million? Or is it a one-plus-one type of contract here? So I think there's... there's some interesting decisions or potential decisions, but the direction, where are you going? If it's Luka's team, I'm just curious about Austin Reeves. That would be the guy that, okay, what direction are you going in may depend on what you do with Austin Reeves. The guy that I would probably pick up and have somebody actually play like a center is Isaiah Hartenstein, who plays with OKC. I think he's going to be a free agent. I'd definitely bring him in instead of DeAndre Ayton. Like, Hartenstein plays hard. I just want somebody who acts like a center. And that would be, and Marcus Smart played really well. You have to have those role players. You have to have them. Here is J.J. Redick after the game.
15: You've seen these 3-0 games before, and I thought there were two different times during the game where our team could have gave in, could have let go of the rope. We didn't. I thought the crowd was awesome tonight, and I've been part of these on both sides where it's a 3-0 and you're playing on the road or you're playing at home, and the crowd can just not be. And the crowd was awesome tonight. Our fans are awesome. Yeah, gratitude.
14: I think J.J. Redick did okay this year. And I know this kind of gets lost in the shuffle, but if you look at previous coaches, Darvin Ham, although Darvin Ham had success in the postseason, but, you know, J.J. came in, tough situation going into the playoffs, but they played hard. Like, you can really tell, I think, the impact a coach has on a team when you see how hard they play. In a situation where maybe you wouldn't expect them to play as hard. And look, I know this sounds like an indictment on Nick Nurse in Philadelphia, but that team mailed it in. Like, there was nothing there. On your home floor with, you know, the Knicks fans taking up 3/4 of the building. Like, show some survival instincts here. And the Lakers had that. Like, they did play hard. I did question, can you be a good enough defensive team to be able to compete with OKC? And they gave them everything they had. I think OKC would probably be honest and say, that was a little bit tougher than we thought, especially with no Luka in there. But I still look at Austin Reeves because he's got the opportunity if he stays with the, and it might be a sign and trade, but it's, what is it, 5 years, $280 million, Paulie?
16: With the Lakers, he could get 5 years, $241 million.
14: Oh, okay. All right.
16: Dang. You're jealous. You're like, I could have done that shooting.
14: Dang. And nobody knew this kid in college. Nobody knew him when he got to the Lakers. And I remember talking to somebody who watched a practice session. And he said to me, he goes, this kid doesn't look like he can play, but he can play. And he said, once you kind of get anointed by LeBron that you can play, then everybody else goes, yes, he can play. Like, they're waiting for somebody to say, hey, can he play? Can he get a shot off? Can he get to the hoop? And, you know, my friend goes, he can do all of those things. He said he won't get many shots, but he might be better when he leaves the Lakers. And I go, now, this is 2 years ago. Yeah, Paulie.
16: Austin Reeves averages 19 a game his last year at Oklahoma, did not get drafted.
14: Yeah, like, you're, oh, who's this kid?
16: Dang.
14: Yeah. I remember talking to Doug Gottlieb about Austin Reeves, and Doug was saying, you know, how good a player he was, but he just wasn't a star. Like, nobody knew him. Nobody, you know, it wasn't like, oh, that guy's getting $6 million NIL, where we focus in on that kind of player. He just was a really good player. Like, Cade Cunningham was a really good player, and he goes number one overall, so he should be really good. Like, we're just getting to the point where we're acknowledging, yeah, Cade Cunningham is a star in the league. He is. Yes, Dylan.
17: He had some run in the public coming out of Oklahoma State, too. I mean, that whole last season, they were like, this guy's going to be legit.
14: Oh, Cade Cunningham.
17: Cade Cunningham,
14: no, I'm
17: yeah.
14: Talking, yeah, but Austin Reeves.
17: Oh, no.
14: You were like, really? Like, did he go to Oklahoma or Oklahoma State? Or, you know, you're kind of, I didn't remember him. Yeah, Paulie.
16: I've got the all undrafted players in NBA history team, if you'd like it.
14: Wow.
16: I know you love this.
14: Didn't expect that.
16: Austin Reeves, not on there yet.
14: Okay.
16: Ben Wallace, low post, Dan.
14: Okay.
16: Defensive purposes.
14: Yeah, okay.
16: I know you don't love
14: him.
16: He's
14: a rim protector.
16: Udonis Haslam.
14: All right.
16: Avery Johnson.
14: All right.
16: Bruce Bowen. All right. Got a tough squad there. Fred Van Vliet. Should be Fleet.
14: It should be.
16: Van Fleet would flow so much
14: it
16: better.
14: It would be.
16: Brad Miller, serviceable big man out of Purdue.
14: He can shoot.
16: John Starks, undrafted.
14: Okay.
16: There's a few more, but like David Wesley, Raja Bell.
14: Oh, Raja.
16: Jose Calderon.
14: Okay.
16: Some good squad. You're deep.
18: That's a lot of grit and a lot of gut right there.
14: Yeah, that's first in, last out, coach's son type players.
16: It's a good squad.
14: Yeah. I think Austin Reeves could be first team, you know, if he continues this trajectory.
16: He'd be the highest paid undrafted free agent ever.
14: Yeah.
16: By far.
14: All of those guys' salaries together aren't going to compete with what Austin Reeves is going to make. Yes, Dylan.
17: Well, unless he decides to take his player option next year for $14.9 million and not sign a massive super mega contract.
16: It's about basketball.
14: Yeah. I had a couple of phone calls in here. Do we want to play the LeBron James game? Like, do we want to get it out of the way early?
17: Yeah.
14: Okay. All right. Do we have any theme music for the LeBron James game?
16: Oh, yeah.
14: All right, Paul, I'm going to start with you. LeBron James will be where next year?
16: A one-year deal with the Lakers.
14: All right. Todd?
19: Still with the Lakers.
14: Dylan?
17: A two-year deal with the Golden State Warriors.
14: Gutsy.
17: Gritty.
14: How good would that be?
17: That would be so good.
14: Be like, whoa. All right, Marvin.
18: One-year deal with the Lakers.
14: Yeah, I'm going to say 1+1 with the Lakers for him. And I think there were a lot of people, maybe at the All-Star break, they weren't sure if LeBron was going to retire at the end of the year. I don't see that happening. Nobody picked retirement here. I do think that he'll do a Last Dance documentary. He'll have NBA Entertainment or his film crew follow him around from training camp till the playoffs. And then they'll eventually put something together for Netflix or, you know, Amazon Prime. Yes, Todd?
19: Will there be a decision? I'm keeping my talents in L.A. We're going to go back to that thing?
14: Yeah. That's kind of where it started, right? When America was like, wait a minute. You're going to spend an hour and you're going to give us your decision and you're taking your talents to South Beach. Yes, Marv?
18: LeBron James learned his lesson because it got less and less like big, you know, big ticket item type of deal. He went from the decision. He did an article with Lee Jenkins saying, I'm coming home. And then there was a press release saying, I'm going to the Los Angeles Lakers. It was literally just a press release.
16: What's less than that? Nothing? He just shows up at training camp?
14: Yeah. Well, kind of like when Kevin Durant had the contract extension in OKC and he came in with his book bag and he had a little book bag and he just kind of sat down and he goes, I'm going to stay.
16: Yeah, it was a Tuesday.
14: You're like, whoa, okay. Yes, Marvin.
18: Yeah, after the decision, I was at the mothership at the time and everyone thought it was just, man, this is amazing. Yeah, and once the show started, this is an awful idea because it was an hour long at the Boys and Girls Club of Greenwich.
14: I know. And I had a couple of friends who worked on that show. And I remember saying, why did you drag it out so much? And they were told that, you know, you got to have all the commercial inventory. And I just thought, let's make the decision. Now, get through the first 15 minutes, do the buildup. When we come back, LeBron makes his decision. Now, this is just me as a host. If I would, and look, I know Jim Gray was the host, and I've talked to Jim about this. I don't think he had a real say in when LeBron would make the decision, but it got to the point where you're like, we're dragging it out to drag it out, which I think infuriated even more people watching, where make the decision at like 17 or 18 minutes after the hour. Now you get all your analysts there, your experts, you go live to Cleveland, you go live to the Knicks, you know, you go live to these places where we weren't sure if he was going to go, might go. You know, you find out, you know, it's going to be in Miami. have LeBron tell you where it's going to be so you can do a live shot with somebody in Miami with the Miami Heat, somebody with Cleveland and their burning jerseys, somebody with the Knicks. Then I think you could move it forward instead of the very end where you make the decision. Now what? So that would have been my approach to it. Let's tease it, then announce it. Now we get our roundtable discussion, what this means for the Miami Heat, for, you know, the Eastern Conference, for D-Wade, Chris Bosh. What's it mean for the Cavaliers? The Knicks miss out on him. That would have been my approach. Yeah, Paulie.
16: I'm looking back at this. This was July of 2010. The show, the decision, was 75 minutes long. He made his announcement 28 minutes into the show. I can remember doing the show, this show, the next day, and we actually had a different take on it. LeBron didn't go to college. He didn't have the three hats in the gym type thing. And this was his maybe one time in his career to do that. That's kind of how we looked at it that next day.
14: Yeah. Well, I want to be fair then. 28 minutes in, it felt like it was 48 minutes in. It lacked movement there. And then LeBron, you know, biting his nails. And, you know, was Kanye West in the crowd that day?
16: He was. He was neither invited nor kept out, but he just showed up.
14: As part of the Boys and Girls Club?
16: We actually emailed the producer of the show, and they had no idea Kanye West was showing up.
14: Yes.
16: And lastly, 13-year-old Donovan Mitchell.
14: Yeah. Oh, yeah, that's crowd. Okay. Yep. Yeah. That's who I was going to say, and I was like, wait, was Kanye there? And then I realized, yes, he was. Yes, Dylan.
17: You guys are forgetting that he did a decision last year also, remember? That big run-up to that, and he announced that he's partnering with Hennessy VSOP.
16: Forgot that one.
14: Yeah, see, that's not good. That's not good.
17: Missed the mark.
14: Now, don't remind us of the decision. And the fact that it was the Boys and Girls Club of Greenwich, which I didn't know they had one.
16: Tough times.
14: And I just remember, who was it, Dudley? Who came out, and Jared Dudley, and he was saying, oh, he's hearing LeBron's going to the Knicks. And I was like, well, he's in Greenwich, Connecticut. Yeah, Paulie.
16: A lot of people speculate on that. I'm looking at the article from that morning. Once it was announced that it was in Greenwich, Connecticut, that's 10 miles from the Knicks practice facility.
14: Yeah.
16: And everyone was leaning Knicks.
14: And I remember Stephen A. Smith, he got it right. He's going to the Heat. And I was like, wait a minute. He's not going to the Knicks. Yeah, Paul.
16: LeBron's agent called the Cavaliers 3 minutes before the show started in the hallway.
14: Boy, that fallout was bad. That was bad. All right. Get to your phone calls coming up. Nick Wright, first things first, will join us next hour. Reggie Miller will stop by as well. We're back with our play of the day after this. 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
17: Morning, Dan Danette. Thanks for taking my call. Yeah, it was good to see the Lakers fight last night. They almost, you know, got back into that game. If LeBron would have made that late running shot, they would have been up late, and maybe that would have turned at least to a gentleman sweep. But yeah, I think that LeBron and Bronny, no joke, this is not one of those, hey, I'll give you this guy for that guy radio trade calls, but I think they might end up in the land. I think he might end his career there, especially if they get close this year with Donovan Mitchell. James Harden is just a rental piece anyways, and I could see something where Giannis and maybe Jared Allen come to the Lakers, maybe Harden, Ayton, and another player go to the Bucks, and LeBron, Bronny, and like Jackson Hayes go to the Cleveland Cavaliers. I don't know about aprons and caps and contract situations. That's just something I thought about. And my stat of the day is this, is that the Lakers got swept this year, but the last two times they got swept out of the playoffs, in the 2023 conference finals and the 2011 conference semis, both of those teams that swept them, Denver Nuggets and Dallas Mavericks, went on to win the championship. So I think the Thunder will do the same.
18: Stat of the day, stat of the day, stat of the day, stat of the day. Here comes that
2: one
18: stat of the day.
2: David in Ohio. Hi, David. What's on your mind today?
19: Hey, what's going on, Dan? The NFL just announced that the Giants would be hosting the Dallas Cowboys opening weekend Sunday Night Football. Danny Cass with Shake, question mark. And then my other comment is, don't worry, Cowboys fans. You can watch it next day on VHS tape next to the Cowboys Super Bowl highlights. Thank you.
2: David with another shot at the Cowboys. Yeah, I'm going to talk to Shay, and maybe we do a Danny Cast where Shay, Dylan, myself, we sit out on the patio here, have some beers, cigars, and we watch the Cowboys against the Giants. So you can watch us watch the Cowboys and the Giants. Yes, Dylan.
20: Last time we did that, the Cowboys tied the Packers, which was about as sweet of a result as you could ask for.
2: But I tell Shay, I said, I can't stay up till 11:30, 12 o'clock, it's in the Giants. Yes, Dylan.
20: Last time we did that, the Cowboys tied the Packers, which was about as sweet of a result as you could ask for.
2: But I tell Shay, I

0: played a great game, but I was seeing some stuff on the internet, and I don't know if you've heard this or if it's even true, but I thought Steve Kerr made comments about wanting to see Kevin, Steph, and LeBron all win one more championship, kind of like winking at the proposition of getting them together in Golden State. I don't know how much to read into that post, if that's just made up. But then the other thing I wanted to bring up was, so yesterday I'm having a great time listening to the Dan Patrick Show, and I'm laughing with everyone, having a great time, and then you bring up the speech to your daughter. Now, I welcomed my first child late last year, and it's a baby girl, and you're talking about not getting it, being able to get through the speech, and I think Pauly brought up the Darius Rucker song, and then I looked it up and looked at the lyrics, and I'm like seeing lyrics of like putting her to bed at night and like tearing up because you realize it's not going to last for very long, and I am just destroyed. The eyes get puffy, the eyes start, I'm like, I haven't even, like, she's not even a year old, and I'm already thinking about this. And so I work from home, so I run upstairs, she's playing on the ground, and she's just having the time of her life. I pick her up, I'm like bawling, and I'm holding her so tight, and my wife is freaking out, like, what's wrong, what happened? I'm like, no, and I just love her so much, and I don't want to let her go.
1: Everybody tells you this when you have kids. It's going to go by so quickly. But you're in the throes of chaos, and you can't wait for your child to get older, get out of diapers, go to daycare. And then all of a sudden you look up, and you're like, Paulie's daughter is going to go to college next year. And you're like, wow. And I haven't seen her in a while. All of a sudden we see Peyton in Pittsburgh. I said, Paul, you're in trouble.
2: You put your arm on my shoulder.
1: I said, you're in trouble. You are in trouble. It happens. It's quick, man. Yes, yes, Marvin.
3: A quote I heard when I first had my son, the days are long, but the years are short.
1: Yeah. Did I just call you Marvin?
2: Marvin.
1: I think I just called you Marvin.
3: New name, Marvin.
4: Add it to the list.
1: Short for Marvelous. 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
8: Missouri Net News, I'm Matt Pilger. U.S. Department of Homeland Security Secretary Mark Wayne Mullins wants Missouri to provide National Guard troops to help with security at the 2026 FIFA World Cup matches in Kansas City.
9: All of us that's been to a football game, baseball game, or any stadium understands the only line of security you have is going into the stadium. We're going to have a presence there, but we also need a soft area. That's where the fans are gathering. So their presence alone will help bring down the threat of violence.
8: Mullins made those comments at a press conference Saturday at Kansas City International Airport. The Missouri Supreme Court is scheduled today to hear three separate challenges to the state's new congressional map. While the High Court ruled back in March that the state legislature has the authority to change the map mid-decade, Marina Jenkins with the National Redistricting Foundation says the so-called Missouri First map is still unconstitutional.
10: It's important to remember, at this point in time, redistricting is a 50-state patchwork. But, you know, where there are gerrymanders that violate state laws, those state laws ought to be enforced.
8: And Missouri wants to go nuclear. A 23-member task force held its first meeting Monday to create the state's blueprint for nuclear energy development. Governor Mike Kehoe created the task force, which includes Matt Sanford, executive director of the University of Missouri's Nuclear Research Reactor.
4: the Radioisotope Science Center, MIR, NextGen MIR, that represents a lot of technical expertise that's been developed at MU for so many years. Also Missouri S&T, where they're training nuclear engineers, and many other assets around the state, you know, come together to make Missouri a great place to grow nuclear energy technologies.
8: This is Missouri Net.
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8: Willow Springs native Hannah Harper is bringing national attention to South Central Missouri after winning season 24 of American Idol on ABC last night. She thanks supporters on social media, telling fans, "We're just getting started." Missouri U.S. Senator Josh Hawley says he is introducing legislation to immediately suspend the federal gas and diesel taxes for at least 90 days. Hawley's office says the legislation comes after President Trump announced support to pause the 18-cent gas and 24-cent diesel taxes for a period of time. And federal prosecutors are highlighting results from Operation Red Card, a major law enforcement effort in the Kansas City area that has resulted in clearing more than 440 federal warrants. U.S. Attorney R. Matthew Price.
13: Dangerous individuals are removed from the streets. Operation Red Card is the culmination of our commitment to serving and protecting this community.
8: Be sure to follow Missouri Net on Instagram, Facebook, and X.
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15: The Randolph County, Illinois Sheriff's Office has released its latest reports. 36-year-old Alfred Alvarez of Chester was arrested May 5th by Chester police for unlawful possession of ammunition by a felon, theft, delivery of cannabis, and unlawful possession of methamphetamine. 46-year-old Christopher Ratliff of Ruma was arrested May 8th by Randolph County Sheriff's Office for violating a court order. 48-year-old Andrew Rednauer of Prairie du Rocher was arrested May 8th by Prairie du Rocher police for domestic battery. The St. Genevieve Museum Learning Center is welcoming back one of its most entertaining speakers, Barney Bradshaw, to its speaker series this Wednesday evening. The program will be on Absalom Grimes, the story of a Confederate spy.
16: We're going to talk about Absalom Grimes and Grassy Street Prison and a couple of other prisons in and around St. Louis area, Civil War prisons. Absalom Grimes was a Confederate spy, also known as mail carrier extraordinaire, so to speak. It was against the law to write a letter to a Confederate soldier, which in most northern states was fine. We, of course, were a border state. We had 40-45% of the men who fought in the Civil War from Missouri fought on the Confederate side. As I explained in the program, say any block, any typical block in the state of Missouri might have had three Union soldiers on it. Well, it also had two Confederate soldiers on it. So it truly was a Civil War in St. Louis.
15: True to form, Bradshaw combines theatrics with history.
16: Performance comes first, costume presentation about his life, what he did, the Gratiot Street Prison, and really the injustices of Civil War punishment on both sides. I give this because it's truly a unique Missouri program. It's no other states really, perhaps Kentucky a little bit, but no other states can talk about the Civil War as we can in Missouri. By the end of the program, you should have experienced several different things. Anger, disgust, sadness. You should feel, empathy. As I like to say, you know, I can spew out, anybody can spew out dates and names and places, but unless they mean something to the people, unless they, in some way, it connects to you, what difference does it make? So my goal is not to get you to learn history. My goal is to get you to feel history.
15: His program is sponsored by the Missouri Humanities Council, be held on Wednesday evening, 6:30 p.m. at the Oris in St. Genevieve. The presentation is free to the public, however, donations will be appreciated. Southern Illinois University Carbondale's Paul Simon Public Policy Institute has announced four recipients of the 2026 Paul Simon Democracy Prize. One of them is from Southern Illinois University Carbondale. He is Miguel Alvarez, who will develop a youth-led civic engagement initiative that uses music to capture young people's voices and experiences with democracy in Southern Illinois.
17: Hey, thanks as always, Dan. Hey, I got some Celtics and Knicks for you. And also, you were mentioning last hours about the Lakers as an organization. They got to do what's best to make their team better. And I always remember when the Red Sox got rid of Nomar. That was a business decision. That didn't make the fans happy, and that led directly to a World Series a few months later. And over the last several years, the Knicks came so close to pulling the trigger to acquire Joel Embiid, and I'm so glad they held off and ended up with Cat. And an example of how hungry Knicks fans are for a title, the summer night the Knicks acquired the last piece of the puzzle, Mikal Bridges, from their crosstown rival, the Nets, for five first-round picks. The Yankees were playing the Mets at Citi Field, and when they flashed the news on the scoreboard, Yankee and Met fans in unison started chanting, let's go Knicks. And also, Jaylen Brown said this year was his favorite year as a Celtic. It kind of tells you he may want to fly solo as the guy without Jason Tatum, and certainly isn't the first time he hinted at that. I just hope they both realize they can achieve so much more together collectively down the road than they ever would do it apart. And Dan, I wanted to throw at you, I was thinking as a Knicks fan, the biggest and most loyal celebrity fans over the long haul, and I got four of them. I'm going to go with my fourth first. I think it would be Ben Stiller because he hasn't been around that much. Stephen A. at three, Spike at two, and then I'm going to go Woody Allen at one. And also, Dan, I remember you telling a caller once that when your child is born, take a picture every day of them for the first year because they change so much.
18: Thank you, Chris. Yes, when you think about it, your child in his or her first year changes more than any other year in their life. And take a photo every day. Let's see. Luke in Texas. Hi, Luke.
19: Hey, Dan. This first time, long time. 6'1", 225. I got a potential poll question. You think it's okay to skip your son Little League baseball game to go watch Victor Wembanyama?
18: Wait, did you already do it, Luke?
19: Not yet.
18: Are you doing it tonight?
19: Yes, sir.
18: How old is he?
19: Nine.
18: How good is he?
19: He's pretty good.
18: Yeah, you know what? I would go to the basketball game.
19: All right, cool.
18: Could bring the kid to the game unless he's playing in his game while basketball game's going on. But if he's pretty good, there's going to be more games for you to go to. Might not get too many opportunities to see the Spurs. Yes, Todd?
20: What if that game is like the kid's greatest game ever? He hits some home run or goes 4-for-4 and gets the game-winning hit or catch, and then you got to live with picking Wemby over your own kid?
18: He's only nine.
20: Yeah, but at 9 years old, you can do something very
21: special. I pitched at nine.
18: Yeah, not well.
20: I was on a couple all-star teams. Granted, they were looking for a ninth guy. They didn't want to forfeit, so I was like, oh, maybe Todd could play first base.
18: Nate in L.A. Hi, Nate. What's on your mind today?
22: Hey, good morning, Dan. I also have a potential poll question and a personal question for you, if my time permits. Poll question, which is the hardest first-time job? MLB manager, NBA head coach, NFL head coach, or first-time Danette?
18: I would think the NFL, because you're running an organization and you got a lot of people, a lot of moving parts. So I would definitely say being an NFL, being a Danette, Marvin and Dylan were around the show for a long time, and then they got the opportunity to sit in their chairs. So they knew the feel of the show. They knew everybody involved in it. Therefore, I mean, the hard part is you're introducing somebody new to the audience, and then you're replacing Seat and you're replacing McLovin. That, you know, that transition can be difficult, but these two guys have handled it extremely well. Yes, Dylan.
1: Yeah, but you get me around an NFL organization for like a couple years, I'll take them right to the promised land.
18: Oh, you will?
1: I'll show you.
18: Okay. All right. Let's see. Tom in Nebraska. Good morning, Tom. What do you have for me?
2: Hey, good morning, guys. Dan, for a couple of years, for several years, you've been giving great advice as far as speeches go, whether it be weddings, what have you. The advice is always keep it short, keep it sweet, make it about them. And then, like Todd, it's not the stand-up comedy hour. The second thing was, a couple years ago at my sister's wedding, I put this into practice and was invited to say a few words. I am reading off the speech. I go outside the venue, which happens to be an open area bar. I'm practicing the speech in a quiet corner, and I'm kind of tearing up, sobbing a little bit. When a cop happens to come up and walk up behind me, I explain what I'm doing, but she doesn't believe me. So I just said, I'm reading the speech off. I'm just a little emotional. I think she thinks I'm inebriated, so she goes, read it to me. So I do. I read the speech, and again, get very emotional, start tearing up. When she finally believes me, said, okay, okay, okay, and gives me a great big hug. But thought I'd share that story with you. I bet it's great advice.
18: Well, thank you, Tom. Hopefully that won't happen to me when I give the speech at my daughter's wedding. Man, I'm getting a lot of advice. Now everybody's an expert on this. Two of my daughters, they want to tell me how to do it. You know, don't do this, do that. My wife, don't be jokey. It's serious. Yes, Dylan.
1: I feel like you got a pretty good idea of what you need to do, you know?
18: Oh, I do. But even practicing, I tear up.
1: Yeah.
18: That's not good.
1: You could get drunk and cry, probably like that guy who just called in.
18: But I had a dream last night where I walk down the aisle and I actually bend over because I'm so emotional. So I'm walking my daughter down the aisle, and then I get overwhelmed.
1: So you're screwed right out the gates, long before you even get to the speech part.
18: Yeah, Paul.
21: Remember one thing. The more emotional you get, the more pub you'll get at the end, the more appreciated. You're going to get, the crowd's going to love you if you get emotional. So don't think it's a bad thing.
18: No.
21: Oh, I'm telling you, when you get emotional, the crowd's going to love it.
18: No, I don't think so. You want to get through it.
21: Yes, but they'll remember it.
18: I can't get through it. I won't be able to get through it. And then maybe I read it, but then reading it feels, you know, we don't do anything scripted, so I don't want to do anything scripted. And I'm a broadcaster. Yes, Todd.
20: I'd be more worried, maybe because I'm a klutz, I'd be more worried about stepping on the veil of the train, the back of the dress, and doing something like that than just talking to, especially for you, speaking publicly. I know it's an emotional time, but you're great at that. You got that personality, you got that charisma. I'd be more worried about just like tripping or something.
18: Thank you, Todd. Yes.
20: Get a lot of thank you, Todd, too.
1: The wedding is one of the more like intimidating venues to do stuff like that, though. Like, I officiated my buddy's wedding, and I was incredibly nervous beforehand because you're like, I don't know, everyone's dressed up nice, they're there for like a momentous occasion that doesn't really have, it's not your occasion,
18: but you see everybody in your life is in that room.
1: Exactly.
18: From brothers and sisters, you know, my mom and dad aren't around, you know, you're just like, oh my God, how did I get here? And you know, I'm trying to like have some kind of focus. I'm trying to look at somebody who won't make me emotional. But I don't want to tell that person I'm looking at that person because they're not going to make me cry. Like, I might not care about that as much.
1: Dan, I will offer you something. I'll come sit in the audience.
18: No. If Todd was there, yes. I could just look at Todd, and I don't know if I would cry.
20: Whatever I could do to help get you through it.
18: Thank you, Todd.
1: Team player.
18: Thank you, Todd. How about we take a break? Our good buddy Nick Wright, he'll have some thoughts on the Lakers moving on and LeBron moving on. And will it be in unison? We'll take a break. Back after this, Dan Patrick Show. 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
15: Tips and tricks of the trade that you and the boys might have as we're making our last second plans. Would appreciate that.
1: Well, my philosophy was always, what would my dad think if he was here? If I was at a bachelor party, what would my dad think? I think sometimes it's good to have a conscience there, because there'll be people who look at it like they're on spring break, and there are ramifications of those things, that what goes on at a bachelor party doesn't always stay at a bachelor party. Yes, Dylan?
16: What are your thoughts on the dad attending? Because I know that's a thing sometimes.
1: I think the first half of the evening, if my dad was alive, I would have had him go to my bachelor party. It was pretty lame.
16: But everyone, no one else, even if your dad's like the coolest dad, no one like...
1: What, the dinner and drinks, and then, my dad would leave.
16: But you're going to still like fly him to Daytona Beach and then Dad, you come to dinner, you got to go though.
1: We didn't do destination bachelor parties.
16: You did in Ohio?
1: Yes, we don't need to go anywhere.
16: Oof.
1: These destination weddings, bachelor parties, nonsense.
16: But does destination constitute leaving the country? Because for weddings, I feel like it does, right?
1: No. My daughter's got a destination wedding. I don't want to get on a flight and go someplace to cry. Why can't I just cry in my own backyard?
16: You can do that, too.
1: She's not getting married at my house.
16: But you can cry in your backyard.
1: I know. It would be really, really weird if I'm outside crying in my backyard.
16: The neighbors keep hearing noises.
1: Trip in Vegas. Hi, Trip. What's on your mind?
17: Hey, good morning, Dan. Always good to speak with y'all. I had a few things. One, I wanted to call in today on my birthday and give you an early birthday wish, because I'll be traveling on Friday, so I won't be able to speak with y'all. And then I had a few things about the Toddcast you'll like, and Todd and Dylan will like. It is entertaining. I tell you what, Dylan does a great job listening to it. Seems like he can give you an early birthday wish, because I'll be traveling on Friday, so I won't be able to speak with y'all. And then I had a few things about the Toddcast you'll like, and Todd and Dylan will like. It is entertaining. I tell you what, Dylan does a great job

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1: All right. Available at danpatrick.com. It is entertaining. I will say that. Patrick in South Carolina. Hi, Patrick. What's on your mind?
2: Hey, how you doing?
1: Good.
2: Good. Happy early birthday. Funny story. My eldest sister finally got married, and of course, you know, the boyfriends that she brought up, she was very prim and proper, and then she marries a guy that works on cars and does did a semi NASCAR or whatever. But we're sitting there in the sanctuary, and the preacher goes, "Who takes this woman to be his lawfully wedded wife?" Of course, she says, "I do." And I'm thinking and saying silently to myself, "Sucker." Then behind me at the same time, I hear my brother go, "Sucker," loud enough, reverberate through the whole church. And all of a sudden, it was just nothing but laughter. And after the wedding, Todd was like, "You know, it was the best thing that could have happened."
1: Okay. I think I followed that.
0: Was that a cat in the background?
1: I don't know what was going on.
0: Something's happening to that cat.
1: Yes, Paul.
3: He's saying the wedding was really tense. And in a tense moment, someone made a joke from the crowd and broke the tension.
1: Mm.
3: That's a risk, though.
1: Yeah. Yeah. Maybe somebody will do that when I'm giving my speech. Maybe if I knew somebody funny who could be there to...
4: I'll take that role. I'll give it a shot.
1: Lane Kiffin story. 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
6: You must have been busy. But The Odd Couple with Rob Parker and Calvin Washington. We're breaking this down.
7: Every day I'm shuffling.
8: Giannis Antetokounmpo. They hope to get a deal done before or the night of the NBA draft. Now the draft lottery is set. They feel like they have a better idea of what offers might become available. Giannis is reportedly going to have a heavy input on where he ends up. And he's already told sources that he'd like to, number one, stay in the Eastern Conference, and number two, play for a team that has a chance to win an NBA championship.
9: I got news for Giannis. No, thank you. I'm not interested. If this was a couple years ago, I'm all over it. Giannis just doesn't seem the same to me. Always injured, banged up, doesn't make people better. They went and got him. They went out and got players, right, that he wanted. What has Milwaukee really been in the mix for the last 4 years? Dame Dollar, go back and read the clips, Rob G.
8: Absolutely.
9: Oh, my God. You won't be able to defend them. They're going to win the NBA championship. It is the perfect match. It's peanut butter and jelly.
8: And not so fast, right? My friend. No, didn't work out at all. Even before he got hurt, it wasn't working out.
9: We need a veteran coach. Let's go get Doc, always giving up the lead in the postseason, Rivers, right? That was another Giannis
8: 3-1 Rivers. They got him.
9: And I get it. You look at Giannis, Greek-like figure. He won a championship. He won two MVPs, right? There's a lot to like there, isn't it, Rob G? Like, there is. If you look at his resume and feel like, man, all we need to do is get Giannis, and we're over the top. Look at that. The Knicks have a chance to go to the NBA Finals. Guess what?
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2: 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Mike Brown and his staff have done a great job to take the burden solely off Jalen Brunson to initiate offense. It has been fantastic. We've always known Cat's super skill. He was skilled in Minnesota. He's always been skilled. So that's impressive. The second thing is this roster is very smartly constructed. James Dolan spent a couple of years in Vegas building the Sphere, got out of basketball, and the Knicks front office did a great job. They've got defensive players, a scoring guard, a skilled big, a defensive big. 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
3: The Thunder swept the Lakers out of the playoffs with a 115-110 win in Game 4. LeBron James finished with 24 points in what could be his final NBA game.
4: I don't know what the future holds for me, obviously. As it stands right now tonight, I got a lot of time. I'll sit back like I think I said last year after we lost. I'll go back and recalibrate with my family and talk with them. And when the time comes, you guys will know.
3: In the East, the Cavs with a 22-0 run to start the third quarter beat the Pistons 112-103. To even the series at 2, Donovan Mitchell exploded for 39 second-half points, tying an NBA playoff record. Finished the game with 43. Stanley Cup playoffs. Avs beat the Wild 5-2. Take a 3-1 lead in the second-round series. The NFL full schedule will be released Thursday night, but of course, leaks already out. Like the Bills will play their first regular season game in their new stadium, Week 2 against the Lions. That's sports.
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0: You're out, you're about, but you want your Dan Patrick. Well, good news, he goes everywhere with you. 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

0: 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Well, it's not. 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Right, Todd? 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
0: This past year? Was it years ago? How many parents and grandparents told you this? Like, if we want to do a deep dive on this, we can. But, and we did invite him. Move forward. You're going to LSU. Nobody forced you out. You did an unbelievable job there. Why can't you leave it at that? You're already undoing all this great work that you did. Yeah, 4-hour interview. Well, okay. You got to focus on a football game for 4 hours. You can focus on an interview for 4 hours. And you've been down this road before. You're not 25. All you got to do is say, look, great memories, great opportunity. Now I'm going to LSU where I think I can win a national championship. It's more money. It's a better opportunity. Thought long and hard, but this is where I want to be. So, yes, Marv.
16: We were talking about LeBron and the decision earlier. Will this be as contentious as LeBron going back to Cleveland when Lane Kiffin goes back to Ole Miss? Yeah. That's September 19th, I believe?
0: Yeah. Yeah. Yes, Billy.
17: That game is scalding hot right now. Scalding. I'm looking at the tickets. Scalding.
0: Yep.
18: What's the get-in price there, Paul, at the moment? That's probably shot up over the last day or so.
0: Yeah. Todd, you got a limerick. It's National Limerick Day.
19: I do, off the Lakers and LeBron. Now that the purple and gold are gone, was last night the Kings' song Swan. Not quite time to retire? Does he still have the fire? Who knows what's next for LeBron?
0: All right. National Limerick Day.
19: Serviceable.
0: Thank you, Todd. Yeah. This day in sports history, Paul.
17: First, I can get you in for $515 for a ticket, LSU at Ole Miss, September 19th.
0: All right. National Limerick Day.
19: Serviceable.
0: Thank you, Todd. Yeah. This day in sports history, Paul.
17: First, I can get you in for

0: a great nickname. His name was Sam Jones. They called him Toothpick. So, yeah, no hitter.
1: Was he skinny or did he have stuff in his teeth?
0: After 11 seasons with the Jets, Joe Namath signs with the Rams. Yeah, that's this day in sports history. Yes, Dylan?
2: I feel like as sports journalists, we got to go to the LSU Ole Miss game, Dan. Just throwing it out there.
3: Get an RV.
2: Yeah.
0: How about we go around the room, see if we learned anything, Todd?
1: In a close game, when you need someone to come through in the clutch, Reggie Miller has 110% confidence in Jalen Brunson.
0: Dylan?
2: Lil Wayne wants to go bar for bar with Fritzy.
0: Marvin!
4: Dylan wants to go to Ole Miss.
0: Paul!
3: The SEC is back.
0: Todd, what did I learn today?
1: Nick Wright thinks J.J. Redick did an awesome job this season. Thinks Steve Kerr is likely returning because he owes it to Steph.
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4: Missouri Net News, I'm Matt Pilger. U.S. Department of Homeland Security Secretary Mark Wayne Mullins wants Missouri to provide National Guard troops to help with security at the 2026 FIFA World Cup matches in Kansas City.
5: All of us that's been to a football game, baseball game, or any stadium understands the only line of security you have is going into the stadium. We're going to have a presence there, but we also need a soft area. That's where the fans are gathering. So their presence alone will help bring down the threat of violence.
4: Mullins made those comments at a press conference Saturday at Kansas City International Airport. The Missouri Supreme Court is scheduled today to hear three separate challenges to the state's new congressional map. While the High Court ruled back in March that the state legislature has the authority to change the map mid-decade, Marina Jenkins with the National Redistricting Foundation says the so-called Missouri First map is still unconstitutional.
6: It's important to remember, at this point in time, redistricting is a 50-state patchwork. But, you know, where there are gerrymanders that violate state laws, those state laws ought to be enforced.
4: And Missouri wants to go nuclear. A 23-member task force held its first meeting Monday to create the state's blueprint for nuclear energy development. Governor Mike Kehoe created the task force, which includes Matt Sanford, executive director of the University of Missouri's Nuclear Research Reactor.
7: The Radioisotope Science Center, MIR, NextGen MIR, that represents a lot of technical expertise that's been developed at MU for so many years. Also, Missouri S&T, where they're training nuclear engineers, and many other assets around the state, you know, come together to make Missouri a great place to grow nuclear energy technologies.
4: This is Missouri Net.
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4: Willow Springs native Hannah Harper is bringing national attention to South Central Missouri after winning season 24 of American Idol on ABC last night. She thanks supporters on social media, telling fans, "We're just getting started." Missouri U.S. Senator Josh Hawley says he is introducing legislation to immediately suspend the federal gas and diesel taxes for at least 90 days. Hawley's office says the legislation comes after President Trump announced support to pause the 18-cent gas and 24-cent diesel taxes for a period of time. And federal prosecutors are highlighting results from Operation Red Card, a major law enforcement effort in the Kansas City area that has resulted in clearing more than 440 federal warrants. U.S. Attorney R. Matthew Price.
10: Dangerous individuals are removed from the streets. Operation Red Card is the culmination of our commitment to serving and protecting this community.
4: Be sure to follow MissouriNet on Instagram, Facebook, and X.
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12: The Randolph County, Illinois Sheriff's Office has released its latest reports. 36-year-old Alfred Alvarez of Chester was arrested May 5th by Chester police for unlawful possession of ammunition by a felon, theft, delivery of cannabis, and unlawful possession of methamphetamine. 46-year-old Christopher Ratliff of Ruma was arrested May 8th by Randolph County Sheriff's Office for violating a court order. 48-year-old Andrew Rednauer of Prairie du Rocher was arrested May 8th by Prairie du Rocher police for domestic battery. The St. Genevieve Museum Learning Center is welcoming back one of its most entertaining speakers, Barney Bradshaw, to its speaker series this Wednesday evening. The program will be on Absalom Grimes, the story of a Confederate spy.
13: We're going to talk about Absalom Grimes and Grassy Street Prison and a couple of other prisons in and around St. Louis area, Civil War prisons. Absalom Grimes was a Confederate spy, also known as mail carrier extraordinaire, so to speak. It was against the law to write a letter to a Confederate soldier, which in most northern states was fine. We, of course, were a border state. We had 40-45% of the men who fought in the Civil War from Missouri fought on the Confederate side. As I explained in the program, say any block, any typical block in the state of Missouri might have had three Union soldiers on it. Well, it also had two Confederate soldiers on it. So it truly was a civil war in St. Louis.
12: True to form, Bradshaw combines theatrics with history.
13: Performance comes first, a costume presentation about his life, what he did, the Gratiot Street Prison, and really the injustices of Civil War punishment on both sides. I give this because it's truly a unique Missouri program. It's no other states really, perhaps Kentucky a little bit, but no other states can talk about the Civil War as we can in Missouri. By the end of the program, you should have experienced several different things. Anger, disgust, sadness. You should feel, empathy. As I like to say, you know, I can spew out, anybody can spew out dates and names and places, but unless they mean something to the people, unless they, in some way, it connects to you, what difference does it make? So my goal is not to get you to learn history. My goal is to get you to feel history.
12: His program is sponsored by the Missouri Humanities Council. It'll be held on Wednesday evening, 6:30 p.m. at the Oris in St. Genevieve. The presentation is free to the public. However, donations will be appreciated. Southern Illinois University Carbondale's Paul Simon Public Policy Institute has announced four recipients of the 2026 Paul Simon Democracy Prize. One of them is from Southern Illinois University Carbondale. He is Miguel Alvarez, who will develop a youth-led civic engagement initiative that uses music to capture young people's voices and experiences with democracy in Southern
14: Pittsburgh
12: Illinois.
14: Steelers. Well, we had a winning record. What's the standard in Los Angeles? The standard is the Dodgers. The standard is the Rams. The standard can't be, well, you know, if Luka played, well, Jalen Williams, J-Dub didn't play for them. And he actually, unlike Luka, gives you a great effort on the defensive end. So, I mean, again, I thought the Lakers played their butt off. I watched every second of it. I thought they played their butt off. And they deserve credit. Down 3-0, playing that well. I mean, they deserve credit. But if you're going to talk yourself into, just need Luka, Oklahoma City will be better next year. LeBron will be older next year. All right, so the Cowboys are going to host the Eagles on Thanksgiving. It's going to be week 12. It's going to be on Fox. So the official schedule release is going to be Thursday. It's Tuesday. Stuff's going to be leaking out. Fox, actually, we don't know exactly when the dates are, but they're going to have a day in which they get an international game on TV. Germany, and then they get two domestic games on TV. Networks never had three games in one day like that. That's pretty cool. But what's remarkable about the NFL? They when you watch them release the schedule, they're so intentional, they totally get it, is that the NFL has been skyrocketing for 10 years, and both New York City teams have been garbage. In fact, many of the league's best teams are Kansas City and Baltimore and Green Bay and Buffalo and Denver and Seattle, and not glamorous markets. The NFL monetizes almost everything very well. Very little things they underachieve at. But actually, one of them is big markets don't do well. Chicago until last year, a grease fire. Both New York teams, embarrassing. Atlanta, irrelevant. D.C. was good for an hour. They're back to being weird. Dallas, eh. I mean, Houston for years, awful. Miami will be atrocious this year. Since 1987, the Jets and the Giants have made the playoffs at the same time twice. And the league is literally on fire. But market size matters. New York and Chicago have a combined 11.5 million TV households. Kansas City and Buffalo combined for a couple million. Like, big markets matter. And I think this is the year that the big markets return to power. I put out my herd hierarchy, my post-free agency, post-draft herd hierarchy. Both teams from L.A., Chicago, Detroit, Houston, Philadelphia. And by the way, Dallas is somewhere around 11 or 12. And the New York Giants, to me, will be the most improved team in the league. Matt Hasselbeck last week post-draft talking about a team that didn't make my herd hierarchy, big market, Dallas.
15: You got teams like Kansas City, Detroit, Baltimore, Minnesota, Tampa Bay, not even in the playoffs. Like all of a sudden, Seattle and New England, teams that didn't even make the playoffs, are now in the Super Bowl. You got teams like Chicago, Jacksonville, Carolina. So what you're doing here is really, really difficult to do. To kind of forecast that, because every year is different. And so that's why I think there are teams that aren't on your list. I would say like maybe the Dallas Cowboys. I know what Schottenheimer is saying in Dallas. He's saying, guys, like we can do this. Look what Seattle just did. Look what New England just did.
14: Yeah, I think the Cowboys, in terms of talent, now have 10, 11, 12 elite players. So the NFL schedule will continue to leak out. Interesting stuff. Dwayne Wade talked about what LeBron James is going to do. They're close. USC Notre Dame rivalry, because Notre Dame came crawling back. I'll explain that coming up as well. 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

0: We got to go to Seattle and play Washington on top of at Michigan, at Ohio State? No. So USC had the leverage and told Notre Dame, we'll play you, we'll consider playing you, maybe not every year, but we'll continue the rivalry, but it's going to be in September. We're not going to sandwich you between two games that possibly have a blizzard. We're an LA team. And all the ex-Trojans and ex-football players at Notre Dame, in my day, nobody cares. Absolutely nobody cares. In college football today, you can pay a high school recruit. That used to be the death penalty. Nobody cares about the 80s, 90s, and early 2000s. Indiana just went 16-0. Nobody cares about your Letterman jacket. So if you look at Notre Dame's schedule, it is awful. And it's awful because USC said, we got the leverage. You're playing when we want to play. And Pete Bavakwa found out. I mean, look at the schedule. I'll put it on the screen. Their big game is hosting Miami. After that, it's embarrassing. Belichick's brutal North Carolina team, rebuilding Michigan State, Wisconsin's a mess. No idea what Stanford is. SMU, Syracuse, it's a mess. If you put Notre Dame, USC in that, oh, you got two biggies. Now you got one biggie and you got to host them. So Notre Dame's Pete Bavakwa knows we need USC. Go look at USC's schedule. They don't need anybody. So this is what has happened to college football. This is why you're going to get an expanded playoff. And Notre Dame wants an expanded 16-24 playoff because the current 12-team playoff, two of those teams are James Madison, Tulane. Notre Dame's guaranteed if they're ranked 10th with their schedule, they are. So you look at USC's schedule. You got to be kidding me. This is their weakest schedule in years. Oregon, Washington, at Penn State, Ohio State, at Indiana. Even UCLA plays them tough. So USC's like, we're not gonna stick Notre Dame in October. You're going to play at our place. You're going to play when it's sunny out. So we have, you know, we can surround you with some San Jose State. So, and I'm not anti-Notre Dame. But all this, you know, when priorities change, if I spend $40 million to build my football roster, I want certain guarantees. And all these boosters are given $4 million to USC and $7 million and $8 million. And they're like, we don't care about the rivalry. Get us to the playoff. December now is far more important than October. It's all about December and January. I'm not anti-rivalry. I watch the Iron Bowl every year. Ohio State, Michigan is one of my favorite games of the year. I'm not anti-rivalry. I am pro turn the page and prioritize what's really important. The playoff is significantly more important than USC Notre Dame playing annually. It is today. Wasn't maybe 3 years ago. It is today. Marcus Freeman on what he'll miss with the rivalry.
1: For me, it was the rivalry, right? It was not the implications of the game. It was the rivalry that no matter what your record is, it means something when you win that game. So when you have a rival and you take it personal and you say, hey, we want to continue this game and this rival if we can. But again, it didn't work out for them and didn't work out for us.
0: But Notre Dame and their athletic director, and they've said this privately to broadcast partners, it's getting tougher to schedule games. You can't blame LSU if they're like, yeah, well, now we got Texas A&M in the conference and Oklahoma in the conference and Texas money in the conference. We don't want to add Notre Dame. We're already playing Alabama and Texas and Texas A&M. And you can't blame USC. It's like now Indiana's a power and Oregon and Jed Fish in Washington and Ohio State. And we got Michigan and Wisconsin there, and bad weather in October can always be tough. I don't get into your feels on this stuff. A lot of ex-athletes, you know, they forget that the minute they leave, there's other great athletes that go to their school that fans fall in love with. Right? Old athletes often fall in love with themselves. Fans fall in love with newer, great athletes. So nobody cares about what used to be. They care about what is, and what is in college football. Two things matter: NIL funding and getting to the playoff. That is what matters. I mean, the fact that USC is still willing to play Notre Dame, again, that's a coin flip game. Notre Dame's dominated in recent years. The fact they're even willing to do it. They just want to do it when the weather's nice. Maybe two out of three are in L.A. Maybe you play them every other year. You got to worry. Don't get into your feels about rivalries. I always say this about college football. I love the sport. There was a time that the worst thing you could do in college football was pay a high school player. 2 days later with the NIL, it was marketed, promoted, and the only thing that ensured you were a top 10 program, paying high school players. I mean, just think about that. It went from death penalty to you should do it now, or you won't compete with Ohio State. That's how the sport has changed. The worst thing you could do is now heavily promoted and a must to compete at the highest level. So you're going to hold on to some rivalry that's not even an in-conference rivalry? If you're going to play rivalry games, UCLA and USC, it may not feel as big. That's the game you need to play every year. That's the city championship. That one, that's an in-conference rivalry. It guarantees good weather. It's actually a great rival. It's right down the street. That's the kind of rivalry you want to put your arms around. Michigan, Ohio State, USC, UCLA, Alabama, Auburn. Not going out and playing Notre Dame. And Notre Dame's had a chance to join big conferences. I mean, they'd be a perfect geographical fit, academic fit with the Big Ten. They'd be a perfect fit. They chose the ACC, a weaker conference, and only partially joined. Not a lot of sympathy for me there. In Chicago, it's the Herd.
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0: Flag to the Dallas Mavericks. They were kind of the centerpiece of everything. A.J. DeBonta is going to go to the Wizards, presumably, and he's going to play with Trae Young, who's hard to play with, who takes 20 shots a game and can clog up the offense. So A.J. DeBonta, who is not a catch-and-shoot guy, is going to get the ball late in the possession. I'll give you an example. I love Tyrese Maxey of Philadelphia. When he came into the league, first couple of years, he played with James Harden. James Harden stunted his growth. The minute James Harden exited, Maxey averaged 26 a game and was an all-star. Never forget when Trae Young left Atlanta. Who exploded? Jalen Johnson, all-star. So DeBonta is a really good player. What he's not is a catch-and-shoot guy. The thing he has to work on is his shot. He is a creator and an innovator. He needs the ball in his hands a lot. And you're not going to have the ball in your hands a lot with Trae Young, who just clogs up an offense. Now, Trae Young also doesn't play defense, kind of hard to play with. So DeBonta is fascinating. Darren Peterson has played DeBonta multiple times if you go back to like AAU, and Peterson's gotten the better of him. But with Peterson, you worry about the cramps, a little bit of a mental block with being healthy, was a little inconsistent. Also, Peterson plays completely in a silo. He doesn't elevate anybody else, whereas DeBonta, although he's a great scorer and creator, can get others involved. So it's interesting because people could say, well, James Harden and Trae Young have a lot of assists. Don't conflate assist numbers with being fun to play with, right? That don't confuse somebody who gives a lot of gifts to being somebody you always want to hang out with, right? And so my take on Washington and DeBonta will get frustrated very quickly. You know, people confuse great defense and steals. That often means you're taking big risks and you're not in position. You're not a good team defender. You're just trying to get steals and dunks. It's the same with assists. James Harden can dominate the ball, give you the ball with 2.5 on the shot clock, you know, and somebody hits a jumper and you're like, oh, it's great to play with. Trae Young's hard to play with. Trae Young's not a bad guy, but he doesn't defend. He shoots 19, 20 shots a game, and he has the ball a lot. So to me, I mean, think about this. Steph Curry has led the NBA in steals. Do you think he's an elite defender? No, he's a risk taker. He's that corner going for the pick. Because he doesn't want you to back him down on the block, right? So he's trying to be aggressive and keep you out in the perimeter. So I think the whole thing with DeBonta, now I think he's the number one pick. I would take him. There's no downside to him. I think he has a very high floor, an even higher ceiling. Whereas with Darren Peterson, I worry a little bit about the injury stuff and that he plays a bit in a silo. He doesn't necessarily include others, which is, you know, I don't love. I like, you know, it's a very, very good draft. Caleb Wilson out of Carolina is the most fascinating player. He is so insanely long and springy that I can't take my eyes off him. Jay, I'm going to give you more time next hour. J-Mac has got a little bit of a draft hot take. Well, you like Peterson.
1: I like DeBonta a lot, but I ran into someone connected to the NBA at the gym yesterday, and they were hyping Peterson as a potential number one pick. They told me, go look at the YouTube matchups from AAU. Peterson ate his lunch. This season, head-to-head, Peterson got the best of him. I mean, like, picked him clean, scoring at will. It's closer than I think a lot of us think.
0: Oh, yeah.
1: Just because DeBonta was awesome this year.
0: Yeah, no, I totally agree.
1: Go look at the YouTube matchups from AAU. Peterson ate his lunch. This season, head-to-head, Peterson got the best of him. I mean, like, picked him clean, scoring at will. It's closer than I think a lot of us think.
0: Oh, yeah.
1: Just because DeBonta was awesome this year.
0: Yeah, no, I totally agree. Hour

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9: There is nobody in the playoffs, maybe the Thunder, there is nobody in the playoffs playing at the level that the Knicks are playing at. There is nobody else playing at this level. Every game is a 50-point game. They've won now 6 games in a row. It's blowouts. Games are over in the second quarter. Now, the Thunder are playing this way, too. But Thunder and Knicks, no one would have thought the Knicks would be that second team. My only concern, I'm being 100% truthful, are they peaking a little too early? Like, they all of a sudden, they went from, we're 2 games away from blowing stuff up and calling the Bucks for Giannis to, now maybe they peaked too early. Like, they ran roughshod over the 76ers, right?
8: You wrote a letter saying it's time to go get Giannis. You had everybody fired and cast off.
9: Are they peaking too early? 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

0: 4. LeBron James finished with 24 points in what could be his final NBA game.
1: I don't know what the future holds for me, obviously, as it stands right now tonight. I got a lot of time. I'll sit back, like I think I said it last year after we lost. I'll go back and recalibrate with my family and talk with them. And when the time comes, you guys will know.
0: In the East, the Cavs with a 22-0 run to start the third quarter beat the Pistons 112-103 to even the series at 2. Donovan Mitchell exploded for 39 second-half points, tying an NBA playoff record. Finished the game with 43. Stanley Cup playoffs. Avs beat the Wild 5-2, take a 3-1 lead in the second round series. The NFL full schedule will be released Thursday night, but of course, leaks already out, like the Bills will play their first regular season game in their new stadium week 2 against the Lions. That's sports. I'm Ron Zamas.
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4: Okay, here we go. Here we go. It's hour two. I don't sleep very much this time of the year because of the NBA playoffs, but they're a lot of fun to watch. The Lakers are two things that are really not good at all in the NBA in 2026. Really expensive, no value on the roster, and unreliable. Austin not 100%. Luke is hurt again. We do Colin right, Colin wrong. When the Lakers got Luka, I said it's kind of a gift. When they got Shaq from Orlando, that was kind of a gift. When they got Anthony Davis, Rich Paul client, it felt like a gift. But remember, there are certain stars like Tim Duncan, great defender, great rebounder, great team guy, 25 a game. A lot of great all-time stars in the NBA. Roster construction is not that important around them. Like when LeBron was in his prime for 15 years, J.R. Smith was alongside Matthew Dellavedova, Kevin Love. He was a dominating stat guy, went to Cleveland to play a role. Chris Bosh played a role, changed his game. It didn't matter. Luka's not that, because Luka's a bad defender, and increasingly he's not physically reliable. So the question is, you're in a bit of a quandary. What do I do with LeBron, who at least in spurts is still great, but I need him to take a massive pay cut to make this thing work, because Austin can't defend and he's not physically reliable. So usually when you have a superstar, it's like certain stars are like what I would call championship stars. And that like Giannis in his prime, obviously LeBron, Michael Jordan, Magic, Kareem, they're championship stars. And then there are stars who are just otherworldly talented. Carmelo Anthony, James Harden, Russell Westbrook, like just crazy. I'm not sure they're winning players. The feeling's always been that Luka is in that championship rung. And I'm like, he may just be the other rung. Because the rung with Michael and LeBron and Magic, they didn't get just to a finals. Didn't LeBron get into 9 straight? Magic got to 9. Bill Russell wins 11 rings. There's a big difference between like Russell, Duncan, Kobe, LeBron, those kind of stars. Because the Hall of Fame basically has championship-level stars and then just crazy talented guys who don't necessarily make teammates better, but they're amazing. Which one's Luka in? Well, he got to a final. We're talking about LeBron made 8, 9 straight finals. Which one's Luka? Doesn't defend, not reliable, great offensive player. Is he more Melo, which has always been my contention, than a LeBron? People tend to think all great players are championship players. No, they're not. Steph Curry is. Steph Curry was willing to bring on Kevin Durant. Think about Steph Curry. Steph Curry was willing to bring Kevin Durant on. That would clearly take away shots and prestige from Curry's game. I mean, Carmelo Anthony got insecure when Jeremy Lin got hot for 3 weeks. So you tend to think, oh, Luka, he's in that championship group. Ah, no, LeBron's in that group. And now you're asking LeBron, hey, LeBron, back seat, we need you to be the third wheel. Yeah, but he was easily the best Laker in the series. Like, not even close, right? Here was LeBron after the loss.
1: We fell a little short, obviously, but I mean, I'm not looking at, you know, my year as a disappointment. That's for damn sure. I was put into some positions that I've never played in my career before. Actually, in my life. I've never been a third option in my life.
4: Boy, he was a great third option. I mean, he really put his arms around it. He was amazing. So let's bring on Nick Wright. First things first. All right, so let's get right to the point. You today, hypothetically, you own the Lakers. Now, we know Luka's coming back. We know Austin Reeves, you're going to sign him. You'd like a team-friendly deal, so if you had to move him eventually, you could. Those are kind of easy ones. You're not going to let him go for nothing. You're going to sign Austin, try to move him. Luka's coming back. You own the Lakers. What do you do with LeBron?
3: Well, I desperately hope he comes back. I don't know if he'll want to. I don't know if he will. And I don't know that Austin's going to sign a team-friendly deal. Brooklyn is sitting there with a ton of cap space. Chicago's sitting there with a ton of cap space. They both love to have him. So I think the Lakers are going to have to give Austin close to the max. I don't know if that's a good idea, but that's what it's going to take to keep him. But I am offended on LeBron's behalf. That he's the only guy that we asked to take these pay cuts. Yeah, did you see Steph Curry in the playoffs? Because I didn't. Anybody think his $63 million contract's a problem? No, it's Steph. Are you kidding me? Anthony Davis makes $58 million. I've got him ready because I knew this was coming. Devin Booker, amazing scorer, prime of his career. Guess what, Colin? He made $57 million next year. Is that a problem for Phoenix? Should they try to rework that deal? I mean, Kawhi Leonard, best season of his Clippers tenure, got him absolutely nothing. Out of the playoffs, $50 million. Oh, LeBron, come play for $20 million. Durant's going to make $44 million. We saw them play in a playoff series. Who's more valuable? Like this, if LeBron takes anything under the one-year max, it's charity. And he can give charity if he'd like. But he is still one of the dozen most impactful players in a series. He just up against the best defensive team in the league put up damn near identical stats as the soon-to-be two-time league MVP, and we're like, you know, should they give him the mid-level exception? Now, again, he's within his rights to say, I'll play for the minimum. I don't care about the money. But he also is within his rights to say, you know what, call me crazy, but I think I bring as much value to a team as Bam Adebayo, who's going to make $50 million next year, and no one's going to blink an eye at it.
4: Okay. Do you feel better or worse about the Lakers after this series?
3: That's such an interesting question. I feel better about LeBron's ability to, in the playoffs, still be a difference maker.
4: Okay.
3: I feel like you've got that the Lakers have to feel like they are worlds away and not a Luka return away from beating Oklahoma City.
4: Okay.
3: And I think that they have, hopefully, the new management and the new ownership will do a better job as far as filling out the roster. I also think that even, and this is the part that people, I just don't think, have put pen to paper on. With what Austin's going to make, with Luka's salary, with the contracts that we believe are coming back, even if LeBron walks, they're not going to have this massive cap space. And by the way, cap space is not all that valuable these days because nobody hits free agency. Guys just re-up and then ask for trades. So I think, pardon me, Luka's best opportunity to win in Los Angeles might have been his first 2 years there. Last year, they sat out the trade deadline, and this year he got hurt.
4: Okay, so it's interesting. So the Austin Reaves thing, I never root against anybody. I can be critical of people, but I think it's bad karma to root against people. Austin Reaves, if Brooklyn came up and said, we'll give you the max, if I was the Lakers, I would let him walk. Because my takeaway is, what you can't do if you're the Lakers, you can re-sign LeBron to a little bit of a team-friendly deal. The one thing you can't do is pay Austin $240 million, because then you won't be able to move him. So my take is, I can like him, but he's a B-plus guy that gets hunted in the playoffs, especially against ascending young athletic players in the West. What would you do? Okay, somebody comes up.
3: I don't think you can let Austin Reaves walk and get nothing in return.
4: All right.
3: I just don't think you can. Now,
4: so you're trying to do a huge deal.
3: If the alternative is he walks for nothing, now, once upon a time, not that long ago, our mutual friend Rich Paul on a podcast said, if I were running the Lakers, I'd use Austin and his great contract as a trade chip to try to add someone like Jaren Jackson Jr., young athletic, to put alongside Luka and LeBron. Everybody got so mad at Rich. Like, that's outrageous. Austin's better than LeBron at this point. He might have been right. That was even when you're thinking about post-LeBron Lakers, the Luka-Austin fit is going... You are going to have to build the perfect supporting cast. Now, Dallas, Kyrie is similar to Austin. Defensive liability, excellent scorer. They built a great roster around it in short term. They made a finals. I also want to say this about Austin. An undrafted player who has gotten better every single year. Yeah. I don't want to act like it's an impossibility that he comes back next year a little stronger, a little better with his lateral movement, and has improved some of those defensive weaknesses that really show up against Oklahoma City. But I don't think the Lakers for 4 years seemingly have, have been dying to get out of the LeBron business, have LeBron fall off the cliff and be able to move on. And what the Lakers might see over the next 4 years is the best teammate they were ever able to put around Luka was 40-plus-year-old LeBron James, and I don't know if they're going to be able to replace that if he were to leave.
4: So, not to dwell on this series, but it was a game of note last night. Can I make an argument? In the NFL has grown, despite the fact both New York teams have been awful for a decade. Chicago until last year was bad. DC's dysfunctional. Atlanta's irrelevant. Dallas is underwhelmed. Market size matters less in the NFL, but it still matters. If both New York teams were playing great, the numbers go up. Bears playing great absolutely helps Fox. Niners playing great helps. Dallas playing great helps Fox. OKC, it's not that they're a small market. It's that their style of play aesthetically is irritating and annoying. And can I make the argument that if they win another championship, Adam Silver needs to step in and make and say, guys, we got to change stylistically what they're allowed to do defensively and what they're allowed to do flopping. It's not, hey, the NFL changed the catch rule mostly because it was bad television. I mean, it's bad TV, is it not?
3: So listen, I want to, first let me say this. I thought Shea yesterday was exceptional.
4: Yeah.
3: I thought he had the best game anyone had in the series he had yesterday. Thought he was great down the stretch. And he's obviously a great player. I said all year long I thought he was the MVP. Let me say that on front end. Secondarily, I have no problem with how OKC defends. I've used this analogy before. I'll use it again. It reminds me of the Legion of Boom Seahawks, where they're like, we're going to foul on play one and basically tell the refs, you're going to call a foul every play? If not, we are setting the level of physicality and we are... So that part, I think, Dort can be a dirty player at times. That's in a separate bucket. But the physical defense that Dort plays or Caruso plays or any of those guys, I have no problem with it. The flopping stuff, that I don't care how many times OKC fans want to send me Shea's free throws per game or where he ranks historically. The problem with arguing Shea is not public enemy number one on the flopping and histrionic epidemic is that the games are televised and we all watch it. And we know there is a visceral negative reaction here's what I'll say, Colin. I think fans are less bothered by a guy going up for a shot, getting fouled, and exaggerating the contact. I think that's in one bucket. A different bucket entirely, and this is where people get upset with Shea, is where they feel like very often he had no goal of actually making the shot or even the goal was to trick the refs or draw the foul. So I don't think Adam Silver needs to actually change any rules. I think he needs to enforce the anti-flopping rules that are on the books. And I also think that that should be ramped up. And it should be done consistently because I think guys will be embarrassed if they are getting technicals or called out for flopping. And I think that would fix itself.
4: So I want to talk. The Knicks are obviously a great story. They're playing well. Jason Tempf was on the show yesterday, and it's like Mike Brown. It worked. We can bang on James Dolan, but it worked. A lot of people didn't like it, but it worked. Offensively, they're like averaging. It's a different basketball team.
3: Yes.
4: But Boston's a fascinating team because I really thought after they won, when they broke through, they gave one away to the Warriors, they break through, and they were great analytically both sides. But I've always said the gap between Tatum and Jaylen Brown is much closer, and Brown's a more aggressive athlete. Tatum's just more beautiful and fluid as an athlete. And now with all the cap stuff, you watch them and you're like, man, the Knicks matched up with them well last year. I think the Knicks are much better than them this year. Were we all fooled by the brilliance of Brad Stevens that if you look right now at the Knicks and you look at the Celtics, there's no question who has more good players?
3: Boston's not the team that won the championship in Boston. Had Drew Holiday, a healthy Kristaps Porzingis, had Al Horford to go along with Tatum, Brown, Derek White, and Peyton Pritchard. Now you just have Tatum, Brown, Derek White, Peyton Pritchard. You don't have the rest of those pieces. And so they clearly need to retool in that regard. I disagree with you that Tatum and Brown are super close. I think Jaylen Brown is a top 20 player who had a top 15 season. I think Jason Tatum is a top 10 player who has, will consistently be like sixth or seventh in the league. That's where I see him. But regardless of that, if I'm Brad Stevens, I look at it, I'm like, okay, last year we lost to the Knicks, who then lost to the Pacers, who then lost to the Thunder. So how close were we last year? We lost to the team that lost to the team that lost to the team.
4: Fair.
3: This year, we lost to the Sixers, who just got clocked by the Knicks, who Vegas thinks the Knicks are going to get beat soundly in the finals. Now they would be getting to the finals. So how close are we really? So in a weird way, Colin, the Knicks' annihilation of Philly, to me, makes it more likely that Giannis is a Celtic. Because I think when you see the team that beat you get swept in round two, you are more likely to say, we have to make a major move. And you know what could maybe fix our addiction to the three-point shot? Bring in Giannis Antetokounmpo. And whether that is Jaylen Brown for Giannis straight up, or whether that is Jaylen Brown to Atlanta, where he can have his own team, Atlanta sends picks, including Milwaukee's own, back to Milwaukee, and Milwaukee sends Giannis to the Celtics, I think that's where this is headed. I would bet right now that Giannis's next team is the Celtics and that Jaylen Brown is the centerpiece of that trade, either back to Milwaukee or down to Atlanta.
4: That's exciting. Okay, I want to end with a football question. This happens all the time, where Sacramento Kings had a great team for years and years, but they couldn't get past a great Laker team. Phil Mickelson was, if Tiger Woods doesn't exist, Phil Mickelson's a top three golfer of all time. Like, you have these things. Kansas City and New England have kept out a lot of good teams, and one of them is Buffalo. And for years, it's been easy to pick on them. The Buffalo Bills, Brandon Bean's kind of defensive and has taken shots, and it's come. And I'm looking at The Athletic the other day, because I thought they had a really good draft, Buffalo, again, and I looked at their offensive roster, and I'm like, it's kind of great. And The Athletic had them as the third best overall roster, even above Philadelphia. Now, some of that is because part of the roster was quarterback, and quarterback is a bigger part of a roster than any other position. But now I look at Buffalo, and I think they're actually undervalued. We've picked on them for so long. The most undervalued team in the league is the Buffalo Bills. Am I nuts?
3: Yeah. No, I don't think you're nuts. I also think, you know, this is, what is it, middle of May? Pretty annual tradition. The Bills are the team to beat, America. Look at how much talent. And then when they end up falling short, it's, well, I mean, how's Josh Allen supposed to win with that type of talent? I mean, we can set our clock to it, right? It's the, in the offseason, the Bills and Ravens, they're juggernauts. They have all of this unbelievable skill everywhere. And then come January, it's like, you know what? Turns out I didn't love that roster as much as I once did. Now, with that said, I'm on the record that I think Josh Allen eventually is going to break through. I think he is going to deliver Buffalo their only, you know, their first championship as a franchise. I don't know if this year with rookie head coach is the year I would pick them to break through. And I also don't know how much the loss of Brandon Bean is going to hurt them defensively. But I, you know, we found out yesterday the first Thursday night football Amazon game is Bills Lions. And I do think this is a critical moment for, like, those two teams. It's very interesting. Neither franchise won a championship. Both teams feel like the window's been open for this half decade, in the Bills' case longer. And they haven't even made the Super Bowl yet. So I think Buffalo wins the division again this year, bounces back in that after not winning it last year. I think Josh, you know, will be a perennial MVP favorite each and every year. And I think they'll be really good. I don't know if I think they have, you know, a top three roster, and I don't know that they would be my pick to win the AFC. You know, I got to survey the landscape, Colin. I'm leaning one way with an AFC team, but I've got to survey the full landscape before I see exactly where I want to go.
4: Nick Wright, good seeing you, buddy.
3: You too as well. Talk to you soon.
4: Had to get him one Buffalo Bills question in there. Yeah, the Lakers situation is really, really interesting. So, you know, and his point is nobody's taking pay cuts. Why does LeBron have to take a pay cut? Well, could I say this? When LeBron chose the Lakers, remember a lot of teams wanted him. We thought he was going to go to Philadelphia. A lot of people thought Houston. There was like eight teams that were in the LeBron sweepstakes. He chose an organization that had one of the poorest owners. He chose an organization that was bad in Kobe's last several years, was atrocious. He did not choose a well-capitalized, brilliantly run organization. That's not what he chose. He chose the market. I mean, they had a bunch of young guys he didn't want to play with. He didn't want to play with Lonzo Ball and Kyle Kuzma, Brandon Ingram. He didn't want to play with those guys. So LeBron made a choice to not go to the best GM, not go to the best owner, not go to the best roster, but go to the coolest city. And for years, it benefited him. They got AD there. They got Luka there. And now it doesn't, because there's bills to pay and their roster's a mile away. So you could say, well, I mean, LeBron, I mean, come on. He got him a COVID championship. But LeBron made a decision to go to an organization that was a mess. The Lakers were a mess. And a lot of it paid off. His family loves L.A. But eventually now, with a new CBA, bills are due. And they don't have any young ascending players. Let me ask you. Who's their player of value next year on the roster? Well, they don't have one. Well, I mean, you know, it's grown-up time. Who is their player of value? Because they're like seven on OKC. Go look at what Dylan Harper, Wemby, Stephon Castle. Go look. Name one Laker. It's grown-up time. Pom-poms down, jersey down. One player of value on the roster. They don't have one. And they have one 25th pick. Not only does OKC have all that stuff, they have two excellent first-round picks. Again. So we all make choices. Okay, if you're going to live in California and you're a Dodger, that's a great choice. Freddie Freeman's like, I love Atlanta, I'm going to the Dodgers. That's different than LeBron choosing a franchise that was a mess. Lakers were a mess when he got there. So LA is great for weather. It's great for tech. It's great if you're a baseball player. When LeBron chose it, it's no longer great for movies. More are getting made in Canada, Louisiana, and Georgia, right? If you're a movie star, you don't need to live in LA. You used to have to live in LA. And the Lakers used to be owned by Jerry Buss and had Jerry West as a GM. There was a time as a basketball player, LA is where you wanted to be. Now there's a time in LA where if you're a baseball player or in tech, LA is where you want to be. Or in healthcare, LA is where you want to be. So everybody makes choices. But when you make a choice that's not really the best choice, but it's one that makes you comfortable, you like the weather, you like the branding, bills will be due. So there's a duality to all choices, right? But this idea, Lakers, the brand's big. The roster's not any good. I mean, your best defender is Marcus Smart. 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Am I mad? 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
10: Missouri Net News, I'm Matt Pilger. U.S. Department of Homeland Security Secretary Mark Wayne Mullins wants Missouri to provide National Guard troops to help with security at the 2026 FIFA World Cup matches in Kansas City.
11: All of us that's been to a football game, baseball game, or any stadium understands the only line of security you have is going into the stadium. We're going to have a presence there, but we also need a soft area. That's where the fans are gathering. So their presence alone will help bring down the threat of violence.
10: Mullins made those comments at a press conference Saturday at Kansas City International Airport. The Missouri Supreme Court is scheduled today to hear three separate challenges to the state's new congressional map. While the High Court ruled back in March that the state legislature has the authority to change the map mid-decade, Marina Jenkins with the National Redistricting Foundation says the so-called Missouri First map is still unconstitutional.
12: It's important to remember, at this point in time, redistricting is a 50-state patchwork. But, you know, where there are gerrymanders that violate state laws, those state laws ought to be enforced.
10: And Missouri wants to go nuclear. A 23-member task force held its first meeting Monday to create the state's blueprint for nuclear energy development. Governor Mike Kehoe created the task force, which includes Matt Sanford, executive director of the University of Missouri's Nuclear Research Reactor.
13: The Radioisotope Science Center, MIR, NextGen MIR, that represents a lot of technical expertise that's been developed at MU for so many years. Also, Missouri S&T, where they're training nuclear engineers, and many other assets around the state, you know, come together to make Missouri a great place to grow nuclear energy technologies.
10: This is Missouri Net.
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10: Willow Springs native Hannah Harper is bringing national attention to South Central Missouri after winning season 24 of American Idol on ABC last night. She thanks supporters on social media, telling fans, "We're just getting started." Missouri U.S. Senator Josh Hawley says he is introducing legislation to immediately suspend the federal gas and diesel taxes for at least 90 days. Hawley's office says the legislation comes after President Trump announced support to pause the 18-cent gas and 24-cent diesel taxes for a period of time. And federal prosecutors are highlighting results from Operation Red Card, a major law enforcement effort in the Kansas City area that has resulted in clearing more than 440 federal warrants. U.S. Attorney R. Matthew Price.
16: Dangerous individuals are removed from the streets. Operation Red Card is the culmination of our commitment to serving and protecting this community.
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18: 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In the news today, average gasoline prices in Missouri have risen 17.4 cents a gallon in the last week, averaging $4.18 a gallon as of Monday. That's according to Gas Buddy. Prices in Missouri are 48 cents a gallon higher than a month ago and $1.35 a gallon higher than a year ago. The cheapest station in the state was priced at $3.59 a gallon on Sunday, while the most expensive was priced at $4.99 a gallon. The national average price of diesel has increased 0.2 cents a gallon compared to a week ago and stands at $5.62.3 a gallon. Preliminary data from the Missouri Department of Conservation shows turkey hunters checked 45,475 birds during the Missouri 2026 regular spring turkey season, April 20th through May 10th. Top harvest counties for the regular season were Macon with 979 birds harvested, Callaway with 926, and Franklin with 879. St. Genevieve County hunters harvested 843 birds, 740 adult gobblers, 96 juvenile gobblers, and 7 bearded hens. Perry County hunters harvested 605 birds, 497 adult gobblers, 102 juvenile gobblers, and 6 bearded hens. Last year, hunters harvested 46,562 during the regular spring season. The NFIB April jobs report shows softening in the employment market as the Small Business Employment Index fell 1.2 points to 100.4. This is the second consecutive month the index has declined. The current reading is now below the 2025 average of 101.2, but still slightly above the historical average of 100.0. The decline is indicative of weakening in the labor market, though the just above average level still suggests a balanced labor market. 29% of businesses polled have openings for skilled workers. That's up 2 points. 13% have openings for unskilled workers. And that's up 1 point. The Illinois Housing Development Authority is now accepting applications from units of local government for grant funding dedicated to supporting local affordable housing and community revitalization efforts across the state. Offered through the IHDA's Strong Communities Program, the initiative provides financial assistance to allow local governments to address vacant, abandoned, and deteriorated residential properties within their communities. Through leveraging the Strong Communities Program funding, local entities can work in partnership with others or on their own to increase property values, stimulate job creation, reduce crime in affected areas, generate additional tax revenue, and encourage further investment in the community.
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18: The Randolph County Sheriff's Office has released its latest reports. 36-year-old Alfred Alvarez of Chester was arrested May 5th by Chester police for unlawful possession of ammunition by a felon, theft, delivery of cannabis, and unlawful possession of methamphetamine. 46-year-old Christopher Ratliff of Ruma was arrested May 8th by Randolph County Sheriff's Office for violating a court order. 48-year-old Andrew Rednauer of Prairie du Rocher was arrested May 8th by Prairie du Rocher police for domestic battery. The St. Genevieve Museum Learning Center is welcoming back one of its most entertaining speakers, Barney Bradshaw, to its speaker series this Wednesday evening. The program will be on Absalom Grimes, the story of a Confederate spy.
20: We're going to talk about Absalom Grimes and Gratiot Street Prison and a couple of other prisons in and around St. Louis area, Civil War prisons. Absalom Grimes was a Confederate spy, also known as mail carrier extraordinaire, so to speak. It was against the law to write a letter to a Confederate soldier, which in most northern states was fine. We, of course, were a border state. We had 40-45% of the men who fought in the Civil War from Missouri fought on the Confederate side. As I explained in the program, say any block Any typical block in the state of Missouri might have had three Union soldiers on it. Well, it also had two Confederate soldiers on it. So it truly was a civil war in St. Louis.
18: To deform, Bradshaw combines theatrics with history.
20: Performance comes first, a costume presentation about his life, what he did, the Gratiot Street Prison, and really the injustices of Civil War punishment on both sides. I give this because it's truly a unique Missouri program. It's no other states really, perhaps Kentucky a little bit, but no other states can talk about the Civil War as we can in Missouri. By the end of the program, you should have experienced several different things: anger, disgust, sadness. You should feel, empathy. As I like to say, I can spew out, anybody can spew out dates and names and places, but unless they mean something to the people, unless they, in some way, it connects to you, what difference does it make? So my goal is not to get you to learn history. My goal is to get you to feel history.
18: His program is sponsored by the Missouri Humanities Council, be held on Wednesday evening, 6:30 p.m. at the Oris in St. Genevieve. The presentation is free to the public, however, donations will be appreciated. Southern Illinois University Carbondale's Paul Simon Public Policy Institute has announced four recipients of the 2026 Paul Simon Democracy Prize. One of them is from Southern Illinois University Carbondale. He is Miguel Alvarez, who will develop a youth-led civic engagement initiative that uses music to capture young people's voices and experiences with democracy in Southern Illinois. For details of these and other stories, be sure to see today's edition of the Sun-Times News online at www.suntimesnews.com. We'll take a break. When we come back, we'll check our community happenings for a Tuesday.
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18: And welcome to your noontime edition of our community happenings. This is a Tuesday. It's the 12th day of May, 2026. 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On our Lost and Found today, we have listed as found a Samsung cell phone. The Samsung cell phone was found in the 100 block of West St. Marie Street on April 16th. If that's your phone, you may claim it at the Perryville Police Department. The village of Prairie du Rocher is flushing hydrants today through Monday. There may be some discolored water that may be noticeable during this time, so you're encouraged to check the water before doing laundry. There will be no boil order. Route EE in St. Genevieve County is closed the rest of today as contractor crews are doing some railroad maintenance, and that's located between Burke School Road and Genevieve Church Road. Weather permitting, that work will be finished by 4 o'clock this afternoon. The work zone is marked with signs. Motorists are urged to use extreme caution while traveling near the area. Route T in Perry County is reduced to one lane with a 10-foot width restriction as contractor crews are replacing a bridge over South Fork Saline Creek. The section of roadway is located between Route CC and Woodridge Lane near Perryville, and that work is expected to be finished on August 20th. Route NN in Perry County is also closed as contractor crews replace the bridge over the South Fork of the Saline Creek near Brewer. The section is located between Peaceful Valley Road and County Road 840. That's Peaceful Valley Drive and County Road 840. Weather permitting, that work is supposed to be finished on September 30th. The Mississippi Valley Art Guild has released its May calendar of events, and among them, coming up this afternoon from 1 to 3 p.m. and again from 6 to 8 p.m. is its second Tangle and Twist class. Becky Browning will teach her twisted version of Zentangle. $15 for guests, $13.50 for members. It's open to teens and adults, and all supplies are included. So it's the second Tangle and Twist class coming up this afternoon, 1 to 3, and again from 6 to 8 this evening, the Mississippi Valley Art Guild. Sign-ups are underway now for a car seat check that will take place Saturday, May 30th from 10 a.m. till 2 p.m. at the St. Genevieve Police Department, 165 South 4th Street in St. Genevieve. To sign up for the event, you may call Christopher Bradford, who is a corporal with the police department. The phone number is 573-883-5707. 883-5707. If you do not speak to him, please leave a message. He will get back to you as soon as possible to schedule your time. Again, a car seat check coming up, and that'll be on Saturday, May 30th, from 10 a.m. till 2, but you have to sign up by calling Corporal Christopher Bradford, 883-5707. The Lutheran Heritage Center in Altenburg is celebrating the joy of red and white, a beautiful display of quilts from the collection of Perry County native Ann Meyer Hazelwood, and that runs through May 31st. It's open 7 days a week, 10 a.m. to 4 p.m. at 75 Church Street in Altenburg. The phone number is 573-824-6070. The Society of St. Vincent de Paul Thrift Store in Perryville is open today until 6 this evening, so if you'd like to go by and check it out, this would be a good day to do so. It's located at 312 North Jackson Street in Perryville. The phone number is 573-547-3975. The City of Chester will have a Parks and Recreation Board meeting, and that'll be coming up this evening, and that'll be at the Municipal Building, which is located at 1330 Swanwick Street in Chester, Illinois. And it is open to the public. So again, at 6 o'clock this evening, the City of Chester Parks and Recreation Board meeting is going to be underway. To raise awareness about food insecurity in Perry County, the University of Missouri Extension Office in Perry County and the Perry County Extension Council invite the community to participate in the 4th annual Feeding Perry County Food Drive. The food drive will be held through July 31st with specific nutrient-dense food items and pantry staples being requested each month. During this month of May, they're asking for protein items such as canned meat, canned or dried beans, and nut butters. All items collected will be distributed to food pantries in Perry County, along with simple, healthy recipes to match the donated items. Donations may be brought to the Perry County Extension Office. 321 North Main Street in Perryville during regular business hours, 8 a.m. till noon and 12:30 to 4:30, Monday through Friday. And if you are an individual or business interested in supporting this effort with a monetary donation, please contact the Perry County Extension at 573-547-4504. And that's Check of the Calendar for a Tuesday.
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18: A celebration of life will be held at a later date for 68-year-old Kit Beery of Perry de Rozier, who passed away at 10:45 a.m. on Friday, May 8th, surrounded by family at his brother's home. It was Kit's wish to be cremated. A funeral Thursday for 62-year-old Anthony Tony Gerard Melier of Prairie de Rozier, Illinois, who passed away at 4:19 a.m. on Saturday, May 9th, at his residence. The visitation will be from 9 to 11 a.m. Thursday at the St. Joseph Catholic Church in Prairie de Rozier. A funeral mass for 62-year-old Anthony Tony Gerard Melier of Prairie de Rozier will be held at 11 a.m. Thursday at the St. Joseph Catholic Church in Prairie de Rozier, Illinois. Interment will be in the St. Joseph Catholic Cemetery in Prairie de Rozier. Memorials may be made to family choice. A funeral Thursday for 89-year-old Reva Jane Winkler of Perryville, who passed away Wednesday, May 6th, at the Independence Care Center. Visitation will be 7:30 to 9:30 a.m. on Thursday at the Ford and Young Funeral Home in Perryville with the Rosary at 9:15 a.m. A funeral mass for 89-year-old Reva Jane Winkler of Perryville will be held at 10 a.m. Thursday, May 14th, at the St. Vincent de Paul Catholic Church in Perryville. Burial will be in the Mount Hope Cemetery in Perryville. Memorials to the St. Vincent de Paul School Systems of or to St. Jude Children's Research Hospital. 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
18: 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Today we are hearing from Gordon Heslop. He is our 8th District Congressman candidate who is challenging Jason Smith for the primary in August and on the Republican side. And recently he released a statement regarding a man named Mohamed Abdu. And basically he says, deport him now. This is a Canadian-Egyptian scholar who is, I guess, in the U.S. on a campus tour. And Gordon, welcome to our program.
2: Yeah, thank you.
18: And why do you say deport this man now?
2: Well, I don't think we have a duty to allow foreigners into the U.S. to preach for our destruction. I mean, this guy is an admitted Islamist, anarchist, supporter of the Hamas slaughter of 1,200 Israelis on October the 7th. And he's going around, he was fired from Columbia because of that position. Hamas slaughter of 1,200 Israelis on October the 7th. And he's going around, he was fired from

0: have in the West, we allow these people too much leeway. He needs to be sent back to Canada, and they can deal with him. I assume he's a Canadian citizen because apparently he came to Canada as a child. So that's many years ago from Egypt. But especially talking to young people, because sadly, today, a lot of young people just don't have much knowledge about America, about our history, about our culture. And so they're more easily persuaded. And there's a lot of radicals on university campuses. And we don't need foreigners coming in and stirring it up even more. One of the things that employers talk about, you know, I was a university professor, so we often had employers coming in talking to students. One of the things that employers said fairly consistently is students today often lack critical thinking ability. And so when you've got a radical coming in saying all these things, and students don't have a good background in history, and they don't have critical thinking skills, you know, you're just going to create more converts for this type of logic. So there's no benefit to America having this guy here. He just needs to be sent back to Canada.
1: Okay. In other words, he's infecting a lot of minds who just accept everything he says.
0: Yep, that's true. I mean, you get some bizarre situations like those protests about a year ago on university campuses. You had like LGBTQ students protesting against Israel and supporting the Arab world. Well, in some of those countries, they execute people like that. I mean, it's just a lack of knowledge about how the world works. So, I mean, we just don't need that.
1: Right, right. Well, isn't it true that Israel is the only democracy in the Middle East?
0: Well, yes, it is, yeah. And Israeli Arabs vote, and they have seats in the Knesset. But the Arab world's in a mess. I mean, it's hard to find a country that's successful. I mean, maybe you can point to Morocco that seems more stable, but it doesn't have a radical version of Islam. That's the thing that causes the problem.
1: Okay.
0: But, you know, it's a wider issue here, too. In many ways, we're too lax. I was just reading this morning about a lady who swerved onto the pavement chasing a child on a bicycle, and she was let out of jail the next day.
1: Right. And I need to remind our American friends that pavement refers to sidewalk.
0: Oh, sorry. Yep.
1: Yeah, we say sidewalk. In England, they call it the pavement. Now here, pavement is the road. So it's a lot of fun. But I just wanted to clear that up so that they can understand the seriousness of what this woman did. I saw the same report that the woman actually didn't like this boy riding his bicycle on the sidewalk, so she decided to drive on the sidewalk. Which I think that was a multiplication of problems.
0: Getting back to the point you made, some things are ingrained. You know, you grow up in a particular culture, and some of the words are different, like aluminum, aluminium, process. I'm just used to saying pavement. But, I mean, that's outrageous.
1: Right, exactly. But it happens. And they were let out of jail, the next day, just overnight, and that's it? And she could have easily injured that child seriously, or killed him if she had ran over him.
0: I mean, my policy is if you assault someone, you can stay in jail till your trial. There are too many people released on bail who go on to commit more crime, and we just can't take the risk.
1: That's a big issue in Illinois right now. The legislature there has passed what they call the Safety Act, which is a oxymoron, if anyone wants to know. It requires felons or arrested persons to be, for the most part, let out of jail without bond.
0: That's just crazy.
1: And the Republicans in Southern Illinois are very upset about it, and they're fighting it because there have been several instances for people who have been let out on bond under the provisions of the Safety Act that have gone on to commit other crimes.

0: Well, that's the problem in a lot of states. When a state is dominated by a big city, it's usually represented by very liberal people in the legislature, and they don't represent the feelings of people in the rural areas. And that's a big problem. You know, it's such a problem that some places are trying to move into a different state, like in Eastern Oregon.
1: Yes.
0: A lot of people have voted to join Idaho.
1: Exactly.
0: But of course, that's going to be impossible because you have to get approval of the state legislature, which is dominated by these liberals, and maybe even Congress. So, it's a bad deal. They're just so unrealistic.
1: You know, it is.
0: If you assault someone, you need to stay in jail till your trial, period. Of course, that means that we have to have a speedy trial. You can't keep someone in there for 3 years waiting trial. But, it's a really big issue.
1: Mm-hmm. Well, what are some of the other issues? Maybe you can pick out a couple real quick because we have about 2 minutes left, Gordon, that are coming up on your campaign.
0: Well, of course, the big issue is the cost of living. You know, so many people, and I've lived this life too, so many people struggle for years. With bills, you know, you've got a family, you've got to house them, you've got to feed them, you've got to clothe them, and you know, life can be very, very difficult. And so my focus is on the middle class, making life easier for them. One of the things we can do is we need to take these tariffs off. They're illegal. It's Congress that's meant to set tariffs, not the president. And they're increasing the cost of food. They're increasing the cost of construction and equipment. I mean, farmers, if they're buying equipment that's made overseas, they're going to pay a lot more for it. So we need to do that.
1: Okay. Gordon, we're just about out of time. I wonder if you could briefly tell our listeners how they can find out more about your campaign and more about yourself.
0: Well, my website, heslopforcongress.com. I've got a lot of material up there about cost of living, education, health care, etc. A lot of policy bullet points. I'll have billboards going up around the district fairly soon. You know, the big electronic billboards with different policy points on, so that's coming up, and organizing some radio spots.
1: All right.
0: And in the last 2 months, I'll be out and about, hoping to hit virtually every town in the district. That's a tall order, but I'm going to try. One point I'd like to make is the first duty of a representative is to represent the constituents in that congressional district. And I will have, if elected, I'll have an office in every county, not 5 days a week, 8 hours a day, but every month I'll have an office in every county so that support is easy to get to, local, rather than having to drive 70 miles to a congressional office. And I think that's an important point. People need easy access, and they need to use their congressman or congresswoman if they have trouble with the federal government. A lot of people are sort of timid to do that, but that's their right, and they need to do that if they have an issue.
1: That's one of the ways that we can address our redress our government is through our congressman.
0: Certainly.
1: Well, Gordon, yep. It's been a pleasure talking to you again. I wish you all the best, and stay in touch and let us know as issues come up how you feel about them.
0: Well, thank you very much. Good to talk to you.
1: Gordon Heslop is a candidate for the 8th Congressional District. He is the A Republican candidate, so he'll be on the primary ballot in August, and we'll see how that goes. That's our focus for today. Now let's check the
2: weather.
1: Hi,
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0: Kevin.
1: No.
0: I demand a recount.
2: Yeah, but hey, you know what? I'll accept the defeat. I'll accept it.
3: That's gracious of you. Rob, and also,
0: investigation.
3: Rob in Queens, even though you didn't win today, we appreciate you listening there every day.
4: Man, you guys are great, man. No. I'm still punching over the Yankees, and I can't believe the Yankees are not in the list, man.
5: I'll be honest with you. That, to me, felt like the trick question, because I agree. When you say old school baseball, I immediately thought Yankees. I'm like, wait a minute now.
4: It was too easy, right?
5: Yeah.
2: Orioles, Islanders, and then Yankees.
5: Thank you so much.
6: Yankees are great, but you got older than that. You got the Horace Wagners
5: and the
6: Ty Cobbs and all that.
2: Rob, you did a great job, man. Thank you. Thank you, Ian, for hanging out with us. Thank you, buddy. We're Covino and Rich, and let's go back to the champion with his first victory. Why don't you brag about it, Perfett?
6: I'm not going to brag about it. I'm just going to do that thing where I sling the belt over my shoulder.
5: Yeah.
6: Just kind of carry it around while I just kind of act normal. Like, there's no belt on my shoulder.
5: What are you talking about?
6: I'm just here sitting here, you know. Big news of the day, the NFL schedule reveal continues to march on. The Bengals and Falcons will play in Madrid at Bernabeu Stadium November 8th, week 9 of the NFL schedule. The Chiefs and Broncos will start in week 1 of Monday Night Football. Meanwhile, in Major League Baseball, it is the first head-to-head meeting between the Players Union and representatives of Major League Baseball to begin the collective bargaining talks ahead of the CBA's expiration on December 1st. If there's no agreement by the time the deal lapses way out in December, MLB is expected to lock out the players and force a work stoppage. Of course, plenty of items on that list, including, of course, owners gunning hard for a salary cap. The players expected to push back very hard against that. Sad news of the day, Grizzlies forward Brandon Clark has passed away at the age of 29. NBC4 reports LA Fire Department responded to a 911 call of a medical emergency on Monday. He was found dead in his San Fernando home. His agency announced the news on Tuesday. The Buffalo Bills are signing former Lions tight end Shane Zylstra to a one-year contract. Another death of to report, Super Bowl champion and All-Pro tight end Charles Young passed away at the age of 81. Tee times were announced for the first rounds of the PGA Championship coming up here this weekend. Rory McIlroy is going to start at tee number 10 at 8:40 a.m. Eastern Time on Thursday with a first-round group with Jordan Spieth and Jon Rahm. Scottie Scheffler and Justin Rose together in a group starting at 2:05 p.m. Eastern Time. Guys, it's been fun. I'm going to take this belt and I'm just going to hit the old trail here.
2: I'm appealing this right now.
6: Well, you have to take it up with Dan, not me.
2: I will.
6: Knock one of Dan's wins off instead of me.
3: Great job. Covino Crane 19 on YouTube says, LOL, to be fair, after review, Covino said Orioles, then instantly said, no, it can't be because of the Yankees.
5: Yeah, you disqualified yourself.
6: You did back out. You rushed.
3: And that's what threw Ian off.
2: I'm like, well, if the Yankees weren't, how the heck are the Orioles on it?
5: Yeah, no, you sort of then.
6: Is that your Yankee fandom biting you a bit? A little bit of pride that the Orioles cannot be
2: older than
6: your beloved club.
2: All right, well, I'll take the loss. All right, so we're Covino and Rich. Congrats to Perfett.
5: I have a question for you. He was given the starting tease for the golf tournament coming up. What is it again? The PGA Championship.
6: Don't ask me to pronounce the name of the golf club. I think it's Aronimink. Yeah, Aronimink Golf Club.
5: I have a question. If you go mini golfing, do you ever do that thing where you start at another hole if there's a long line? Are you like, no, I'll wait behind people on hole one?
2: It depends, man. It just depends. It depends on how serious I'm taking this thing.
5: There's nothing worse than standing behind people waiting for them to mini golf.
2: Yeah, no, I know.
5: It's like, God, that's usually the worst people in front of you, too. Like, have you ever golfed in your life?
2: I'll tell you what, though. I'm a master of the lighthouse, the windmill. The windmill.
5: You're the best at it.
2: Yeah,
5: All right, we got more Covino and Rich, and a deep thought from Covino.
2: I don't know if I want to take credit for this deep thought. It's a story today.
5: Yeah, okay, we'll get
2: Thanks
5: to that.
2: Thanks for giving me the credit, though.
5: Yeah, but so, guys, you get up to hear this.
2: David Letterman says there's a show that he can't miss, and we're going to let you know what that is, but I want you to start thinking about, you know, shows that you just can't miss, like appointment watching. In today's world,
5: is there anything?
2: That's sort of interesting because, you could watch anything at any time. And is anything really that good that you need to watch every episode? We're going to talk about it next right here on Covino and Rich, Fox Sports Radio.
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0: Is that the lyric?
1: No. Covino and Rich with Danny G, the best producer in all the land. Iowa Sam. It's always great to see Iowa Sam.
2: Oh, good vibes.
1: But he's always tired because he's dealing with Stu Gatz all day. I want fresh, vibrant, ready to go Iowa Sam.
0: Stu Gatz wear you down.
1: Yeah, I want Iowa Sam all to
0: myself. I haven't dealt with Stu Gatz at all this week.
1: Who wears you down more?
3: Stu Gatz or Gottlieb back in the day?
0: Oh, Gottlieb.
2: Stu Gottlieb.
1: Yes, Stu Gottlieb. And Perfett, the grand champion of the day. Hey, I do want to clarify my confusion on that game. Not for justification, just for clarification.
0: It was very confusing.
1: When I was talking about the Orioles and the Yankees, here's a little fun fact. As the Yankees take on the Orioles, and they're leading 1-0 with a home run from Goldie, the New York Yankees were originally the Baltimore Orioles, founded in 1901 as a charter American League team. Then the franchise moved to New York in 1903, becoming the Highlanders, before officially being renamed the Yankees in 1913. So when I said the Orioles, I'm like, yeah, but they can't because it was the Yankees. Boom.
0: But it is technically.
1: Yeah, so I was sort of confused on how that would play out in the game. But either way, I take the L, and it's fine. Props to Perfett. But I just wanted to give you that little fun fact. The Yankees were the Orioles.
0: There's two modern-day examples of what you described. But in the early days of baseball,
1: yeah,
0: a team would leave a city, and then the team might obtain a team and call it the OG. Like, remember when the Browns left Cleveland to go to Baltimore, and then the Cleveland Browns became a franchise a couple years later, but it was a whole new team?
1: Mm-hmm.
0: That was common in the early 1900s in baseball, which is why that was a tricky question.
1: Yeah, it was a little tricky, but you know, it was a great question.
0: It's like
1: fun
0: how
1: game.
0: It's like how the Hornets became the Hornets again.
1: You know what?
4: Yeah, that's why I was asking.
0: Yeah,
4: when the expansion team goes to Seattle, will they get their old numbers back from the Thunder?
1: Yeah, it's confusing. Hey,
0: well, that battle with Houston, right? Because the Oilers moved to Nashville to become the Tennessee Titans. But now that Houston's a team again as the Texans, should they get the heritage of the Oilers?
1: Well, thanks for playing along, guys. We usually play Last One Standing on Mondays, but we did a special edition today because we did Big Poppy trivia yesterday. If you missed it, catch it on the podcast and, of course, streaming live. You could watch Big Poppy in studio yesterday at Covino and Rich FSR on YouTube, live chat and play along at Covino and Rich FSR. So we told you that David Letterman said that there was a must-see TV show, and we're going to tell you what that is.
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1: Now, tomorrow, midweek major.
0: Wow.
1: Sam's going to hook you up with that.
0: That's right.
1: Plus, Mike, who runs this take, so join us mañana.
4: Mm-hmm.
1: Oh. Mike, who runs this take.
0: See who hit home run, by the way? Schwarber. Now he's ahead of Judge by one home run.
1: Nice.
0: Ooh, 17 for Schwarby.
1: Well, David Letterman was interviewed recently, and he says that, pardon the interruption, good old PTI, your
4: classic
1: boy, Kornheiser and Wilbon, is the only show that David Letterman can't miss. Interesting, right?
0: I mean, he's an old retired guy. That's
1: he's
0: a
1: an
0: perfect,
1: old retired
0: like,
1: guy.
0: Perfect
1: he loves
0: middle
1: sports.
0: Of the day. Perfect middle of the day, like half hour TV show
1: I'll
0: for
1: tell
0: Letterman.
1: You, what, you know, Rich and I worked at ESPN, and we knew firsthand that was the big money maker for ESPN. That's why it's been around so long.
0: It's does well.
1: It does well. It always
4: Cadillac
1: does well.
4: Parked their money.
1: Yeah, seriously, it was their cash cow of the
0: daytime
1: enterprise,
0: shows, yeah.
1: ESPN. So it makes sense. It's a fun show. What's that show for you? We don't even have to really dive into it, but it's something to think about later on. Is there a show like nowadays that I just can't miss?
0: I mean, podcasts you can listen to anytime. Everything's streaming. I feel like if you're behind a few weeks on a show, you're like, yeah, no biggie. So I don't know if that world exists anymore. I think we're looking
1: exactly
0: at the last of those, right?
1: No, that's why it's an interesting question. So you could think about that and, you know, put that in your pipe and smoke it, as they say.
4: Oh, I know. Overpromised.
1: Yeah.
0: Oh, yeah. Our bonus pod, exactly. All right, hey, here
4: you guys owe me $5.
0: Thank you. Enjoy game 5 tonight. Until then, arrivederci, baby.
1: See you in the overpromised land. Yeah, everybody.
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10: With News on Missouri Net, I'm Marshall Griffin. U.S. Department of Homeland Security Secretary Mark Wayne Mullins wants more funding for the Kansas City area ahead of the FIFA 2026 World Cup. Kansas City has already secured nearly $80 million from the feds to meet security needs. State lawmakers are considering a bill which would track alpha-gal syndrome. Southern Missouri State Rep. Matthew Overcast says AGS is a concern for farmers.
11: Because we're seeing a lot of farmers getting alpha-gal syndrome. Individuals who wanted to take over the family farm now face a challenging situation where they either have to walk away from that because they're so sensitive they can't handle their cattle, or they've had to hire more hands, and that's an increased operational expense.
10: The bill has already passed a Senate committee. And legislation that creates a statewide system to connect Missouri families with local support services is now awaiting the governor's signature. The bill directs the Missouri Department of Social Services to refer families facing barriers to self-sufficiency to participating nonprofits and faith-based groups. This is Missouri Net.
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0: Rob Parker, Kelvin Washington, big shout out to you from Salam. Just joined us. Appreciate that as always. Rob G will get that up on the pod. Coming up next hour, of course, is Trash Talking Tuesday. We got Kobe Price, Lakers reporter for the California Post. We'll chop it up there as well.
1: Like, he'll have plenty of time now to go on vacation.
0: Look
1: and I'm happy
0: you.
1: For him.
0: You're ridiculous. You brand muffin, you never change. Never change.
1: I'm never going to, as long as I'm doing this, I will never change. Once I retire, I'll be the nicest uncle you ever want to meet.
0: Well, you are. That's why I tell people all the time. Rob, don't let all that fool you. Rob is a little teddy bear all the time. All right, let's get to it.
1: Don't be doing that. Don't do that.
0: Oh, yeah, my bad. No, he's not. He's gangster.
1: I'm a jerk.
2: I'm a woman.
0: All right, that's Rob G. Let's get to it. Shekel City.
3: Welcome to Shekel City.
0: Uh-huh.
3: The home base for Rob Parker's daily picks against the spread.
0: How'd you do?
1: All right, 1-2. That makes me what? 131-102. Alex. 131-102. And now here we go for tonight.
0: All right, what you got? Okay.
1: I got the Spurs -10.5. The spread is 10.5.
2: Everyone knows it's Wimby.
0: Rob G, am I missing something? Is Ant out? 10.5?
1: 10.5. That's the spread.
0: Oh, they saying Wimby is about to go Super Saiyan.
2: Everyone knows it's Wimby.
0: Okay. All right, Elijah or Sagar? Which one of y'all made the Wimby thing? Did you see the new one, Rob? You saw the new Wimby?
1: Let me see it.
0: Do that again, please. Somebody hit me with the everybody knows it's Wimby.
2: Everyone knows it's Wimby.
0: Look at that. Okay, that's great.
1: Very nice.
0: That's
1: very
0: great.
1: Nicely done. All right. So I got the Spurs -10.5 taking on the T Wolves in San Antonio. I got the Dodgers -1.5 runs. They host the Giants. They lost yesterday to the Giants.
0: Look,
1: the Dodgers are scuffling. They are on the struggle bus. Mookie Betts came back yesterday. Didn't mean anything. And I also have the St. Louis Cardinals +1.5 runs. They're in Sacramento taking on the A's. So, again, best bet, Spurs -10.5. I'm taking the Dodgers -1.5 runs, and I'm taking the Cardinals +1.5 runs against the A's. And remember,
0: what's that?
1: I'm not telling you who the better
2: uh-huh.
1: is. I'm telling you who I bet.
2: Did I do that?
0: All right, there you have it. That was, of course, Shekel City. Let's now get to your tire rack play of the day.
4: Schroeder ahead to Mitchell. Mitchell against Cunningham. Mitchell with 5:20 to go. Steps right, three ball up and good. Oh, that was sweet from Donovan Mitchell, and he's got 38.
0: Yeah, Donovan Mitchell went crazy. He went absolutely crazy in the business. Kaz Radio there on the call. That is.
1: I tried to warn you in the first half. You didn't hear me.
0: Well, I thought he was going to be human and get maybe 24. Then I might think he was going to put up 40 almost in the second half. My gosh, Pistons. At that point, you're in Detroit. At that point, I thought maybe Rick Mahorn might just jump out there and give him a little hip check or something. 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It is the way tire buying should be. Rob, speaking of the Pistons, it's that time. JB Bickerstaff, Coach of the Year, has been great for the Pistons. I think there's a loyalty factor with Jalen Duren, who started, who averaged 20 and 11 for them throughout the year. It's that time. It is the time for him to start playing Paul Reed, because at this point, what you're getting out of him in limited minutes, last game he scored 15 points in 14 minutes. Game before that, 11 points in 10 minutes. You're getting production out of him, and guess what he had? 4 rebounds last night, 15 and 4. You know what Jalen Duren did in 27 minutes, Rob? Your big, strong, brute center. 2 rebounds, Rob. 2. two more rebounds than you.
1: So this is the guy. So you don't want him to. You're gonna bench him or whatever. Like reduce his minutes, bench
0: absolutely
1: him, whatever you want to do.
0: Absolutely.
1: And you're gonna give him $200 million when the season's over.
0: Remember you asked me this a week or two ago. I told you.
1: Okay, I'm just
0: not
1: saying, but that's what's on the table.
0: And he is hurting himself game by game. There's no way you're arguably the buffest dude in the league, the strongest dude, and you're giving me two rebounds. And for the game before that, he's discombobulated. He's lost. They're getting in his head. And obviously, he's going to play some minutes, but you have to reduce those minutes absolutely and give them to Paul Reed. It's time for you got to win a game at home. It's time to do it. We are Busworks.
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10: With News on Missouri Net, I'm Marshall Griffin. U.S. Department of Homeland Security Secretary Mark Wayne Mullins wants more funding for the Kansas City area ahead of the FIFA 2026 World Cup. Kansas City has already secured nearly $80 million from the feds to meet security needs. State lawmakers are considering a bill which would track alpha-gal syndrome. Southern Missouri State Rep. Matthew Overcast says AGS is a concern for farmers.
11: Because we're seeing a lot of farmers getting alpha-gal syndrome. Individuals who wanted to take over the family farm now face a challenging situation where they either have to walk away from that because they're so sensitive they can't handle their cattle, or they've have to hire more hands, and that's an increased operational expense.
10: The bill has already passed a Senate committee. And legislation that creates a statewide system to connect Missouri families with local support services is now awaiting the governor's signature. The bill directs the Missouri Department of Social Services to refer families facing barriers to self-sufficiency to participating nonprofits and faith-based groups. This is Missouri Net.
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25: Tonight's second round NBA playoff game starts within the next 10 minutes. San Antonio, tied two games apiece, hosts Minnesota. Victor Wembanyama is starting despite being kicked out in the second quarter Sunday for throwing an elbow. No suspension or fine from that. De'Aaron Fox is starting. He is available despite the sore ankle. Dylan Harper of the Spurs is available despite a knee injury recently. As for the Grizzlies, Brandon Clark in the news for dying at his home in L.A. at age 29. Drug paraphernalia was found. It's being investigated as a possible overdose. Clark was born in Vancouver, went to high school in Phoenix, played college basketball for San Jose State and Gonzaga, and former player Jason Collins died of brain cancer at age 47. Three WNBA games tonight, two in the NHL, including right now a 1-1 game, Sabres at Montreal, late first period. I'm Steve DeSager.
16: One guy is happily divorced. One guy is happily married. One guy gets called daddy by his three beautiful daughters. Aww. One guy gets called daddy after a credit card approval. One guy won a state high school basketball championship. One guy only covered a state high school basketball championship. One guy's been inducted into three